0: officer. More pain at the pump blamed on the war with Iran. ABC's Olivia Rubin in Washington.
1: Fighting in the Strait of Hormuz, keeping gas prices elevated back here at home. They're now averaging $4.15 a gallon. That's according to AAA. And that's on track to set a new record for the highest prices ever this time of year. The national average has never before seen $4 an average on Labor Day.
0: The millions of Americans who headed out for an end-of-summer getaway will soon make their way back home. ABC's Jim Ryan.
2: The misery map at FlightAware.com shows the vast majority of airline flights running on time today, with a few delays and cancellations centered on Boston, Chicago, and Atlanta. Miami, where an Amazon cargo plane overran a runway Sunday, is showing the highest number of flight disruptions.
0: The deeper you dig in Hungary, the larger the reward. In the country's grave digging contest this weekend, 19-2 men team faced off. The pair who won a 5.5-foot deep ditch won six. A tropical storm warning has been issued for Oahu ahead of Hurricane Lowell, a major Category 2 storm. The storm is forecast to pass the islands as it moves north, but residents can still expect heavy rains, flooding, and even mudslides. Investigators in Newcastle County, Delaware, say they've solved a 2011 cold case after bones were found along a road in Wilmington.
3: Through investigative genealogy, detectives found a potential family match in January and determined the remains were those of 29-year-old Hannah Graham Kleitz. Kleitz's family member told police in 2002 her bones were illegally removed from a mausoleum at Riverview Cemetery in Wilmington. Detectives don't know how or when the remains ended up at Sellers Park. Last week, Kleitz's remains were finally returned to her resting place.
0: ABC's Brianna Smith. Premiering this week at the Venice Film Fest, Musk. Alex Gibney's new documentary examining the power and influence of Elon Musk. Gibney describes him as a master of stock pumping rather than invention. Stephanie Officer, ABC News.
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13: Here's your News Talk 1310 KNOX forecast. A wind advisory begins at 10 a.m. tomorrow and continues until 7 p.m. tomorrow night. Lows dip down to about 64 tonight under overcast skies with a chance of thunderstorms. Winds out of the south 10 to 15 miles an hour. Daytime highs approaching 79 tomorrow, mainly sunny skies. Mainly clear tomorrow night, 54. I'm meteorologist Megan Mulford on News Talk 1310 KNOX. Right now, it's 78 degrees.

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1: Here's your News Talk 1310 KNOX forecast. A wind advisory begins at 10 a.m. tomorrow and continues until 7 p.m. tomorrow night. Lows dip down to about 64 tonight under overcast skies with a chance of thunderstorms. Winds out of the south 10 to 15 miles an hour. Daytime highs approaching 79 tomorrow, mainly sunny skies. Mainly clear tomorrow night, 54. I'm meteorologist Megan Mulford on News Talk 1310 KNOX. Right now, it's 78 degrees.
2: All right, back to the phone lines we go, where we have Cordell, who's in Pittsburgh, Pennsylvania. 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
3: 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It's been just sitting outside. 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
12: Here's your News Talk 1310 KNOX forecast. A wind advisory begins at 10 a.m. tomorrow and continues until 7 p.m. tomorrow night. Chance of thunderstorms tonight. Otherwise, cloudy skies expected. Lows level off around 64. Winds out of the south 10 to 15 miles an hour. High temperatures reach up to 79 tomorrow. Lots of sunshine. Lows around 54 tomorrow night. Mainly clear. I'm meteorologist Megan Mulford on News Talk 1310 KNOX. Currently 77.

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7: Here's your News Talk 1310 KNOX forecast. A wind advisory begins at 10 a.m. tomorrow and remains in effect until 7 p.m. tomorrow night. Chance of thunderstorms tonight, otherwise partly cloudy skies. Lows dip down to about 64. Winds out of the south, 8 to 15 miles an hour. Sunshine mixed with clouds at times again tomorrow. High temperatures reach up to 79. I'm meteorologist Megan Mulford on News Talk 1310 KNOX. Right now, 74.
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9: ABC News, I'm Stephanie Officer. NTSB investigators say they've located the plane's black boxes, but have yet to interview the two surviving crew members on board after Sunday's deadly Amazon cargo plane crash in Miami. ABC News aviation analyst John Nance.
10: One of the key elements in here is going to be at the speed at which they approached the runway, apparently almost 190 miles an hour, and the speed at which they rocketed off the other end, 128 miles an hour. That's a tremendous amount of energy for a 300,000-pound airplane.
9: Officials say the Amazon jet left the runway and slammed into vehicles on a nearby road, killing five people on the ground. A $25,000 reward now being offered for info leading to the suspect accused of killing a Mississippi sheriff's deputy in the line of duty. Claiborne County Sheriff Edward Good says 45-year-old Terrian Bailey was shot responding to a robbery.
11: Officer Bailey was dedicated to this community. He lived, born and raised here.
9: This is ABC News. Russia and North Korea opened the first road bridge across their shared border Monday. A close call over Los Angeles.
12: The United Airlines Boeing 737 MAX 9 was landing at LAX from Orlando on Monday when the pilots alerted air traffic control a drone almost hit them. 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
13: United 325, just at our present position at about 4,000, we had a drone go right by the aircraft.
14: Oh, okay. Did you see color rotors?
13: We thought it was a bird at first. It was so close, but maybe quadcopter style.
12: Other pilots were warned about drone activity in the area. The United flight landed safely. Alex Stone, ABC News, Los Angeles.
9: The TSA has launched a new program called Gateside by TSA Prechecked, allowing eligible members without a plane ticket to go through airport security and meet someone at their gate. Gateside is currently available at 13 airports across the country and is looking to expand. I'm Stephanie Officer, ABC News.
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7: 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I want to say hello to Dwayne in Saskatchewan, Canada. Dwayne, thanks for calling Red Eye Radio. How are you?
8: Fantastic. Yourself?
7: I'm doing all right. Go ahead, sir. Thanks for calling in.
8: Thank you for taking my call. Sometimes things that politicians and countries do have unintended consequences. And I just wanted to let the Americans know that when these tariffs and things were put on, there certainly was some concern. But what we've discovered, if Trump thinks he's making America great again, he's making Canada fantastic. We've never sold so much oil, potash, uranium, and all the other things that we have up here for sale. We've been able to, some of the provinces have been able to clear off their debt that's been building in terms of billions of dollars. We've got our medical care system, because we have all of this taxes that people are paying, we've been able to enhance our universal Medicare program to with things that we never thought we would be able to afford. We learned from lessons from America in terms of what they were having problems with immigrants, and we discovered that we need immigrants here in Canada because we're becoming an aging population, and we've registered all of our immigrants. Last year, we brought 2 million people into our country, in a country of 42 million, and we're so glad to have them, and they're happy to be here, and it's just working out wonderfully well.
7: Well, good. I'm glad. Hey, Dwayne, I'm glad that's all. Hey, Dwayne, hold on. I'm glad that's all working out for you. Is Canada, and I'm not asking this to be snarky. So just so you know, I'm not asking this to be snarky. Is Canada's government-run health care, is it as bad as folks say?
8: Bad. It's fantastic. I've had, unfortunately, 12 major operations in my life, and I've never had to pay a penny for them. You don't have to wait to get lined up for your operations. Mm-hmm. The pharmacy companies keep saying how bad Canada's is. But let me tell you, there's very few medical programs anywhere in the world that work as well as ours. And people don't lay awake at night wondering if they get ill when they're old or they have a baby. How are they going to afford all this? Mm-hmm. Because when you walk out of the hospital, they thank you very much for, and we thank the doctors, and that's where it ends. There's not a bit of cost. I understand some people in the United States are paying $3,000-$4,000 a month for medical care, and I.
7: Oh yeah, let me tell you something, Dwayne, if I may. Obamacare really in my opinion, destroyed our health care. It is absolutely unaffordable these days if you have to buy it on the exchanges. It is interesting, though, Duane, and I'm not calling you a liar by any stretch of the imagination. I'm glad that you're recovering from your 12 operations and so on. But I hear from so many. Well, Duane, hold on, man. I hear from so many Canadians, though, that tell me just the opposite, that your health care is actually a nightmare. So just in like 10 seconds, is there some controversy as to whether or not Canada's health care is great from within Canada itself? Is that a debate?
8: Well, there's one political party that tries to pretend that's what's happening, that it's no good, and the other party, which is in power most of the time, just keeps it perking along. I just want to say one more thing. We had some problems with Alberta and Quebec. They were talking about wanting to break away from Canada. And once all this problems and concerns happened and people saw what was happening in the United States, that issue has completely fallen flat on its face.
7: All right. Very good. Thank you for the call, Duane, from Saskatchewan, Canada. I very much appreciate it. Yeah, part of that conversation obviously would relate to the tariff war that right now is going on between President Trump, the United States, and Canada. Let's just fully understand. And listen, I myself have no beef with Canada, and I have no beef with Duane. It is interesting, though, because I do a lot of talk radio, and I've spoken to a lot of Canadians. Some do say, and you just heard Duane say, they love the healthcare system there. Others, not so much. But the protective tariffs that Canada implements on things like dairy have really, really angered Donald Trump. Maybe we'll talk about that as the evening progresses.
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18: Here's your News Talk 1310 KNOX forecast. A wind advisory begins at 10 a.m. tomorrow and continues until 7 p.m. tomorrow night. Chance of thunderstorms overnight, otherwise partly cloudy skies. Lows level off around 64. South winds 8 to 15 miles an hour. Sunshine mixed with clouds at times again Tuesday. Highs level off around 79. I'm meteorologist Megan Mulford on News Talk 1310 KNOX. Currently, it's 73 degrees.
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9: 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Hope you are doing well. The phone number again, 866-90-RED-EYE. And if you want to, if you can't call in, you can text in. And I got to tell you, 615-737-9986. And the discussion about Venezuelan oil and whether or not this is going to be good for our economy. Number one, yeah, I believe that it will be. It's a long ways down the road. Trust me when I say I understand that. I think that what the president is looking to do right now as we head into the midterms here in 2026, got the midterms, then it's his last 2 years in office. And so I think the deal with Venezuela is what I would call one of those legacy moves that the president is trying to do something that will help America in the long run. And this is one of those things where, because you know how oftentimes, and Gary and Eric, they talk about this all the time. I know that I do as well during my morning show in Nashville, where, you know, there's some presidents, well, all presidents, when you look at their term in office, you look at their time in office, you can't really judge them based on the decisions that they make right now. Sometimes it takes a long time for their decisions to either, you know, bear fruit or to implode. And that's just the way that it is. And so sometimes what looks really smart on a given day, 5, 10, 15, 20 years later, you look back and you think, boy, that was an absolute train wreck. For me, for the Venezuela thing, I think what Donald Trump is trying to do is he is trying to set America up for lower gas prices for the long run. And I think that in 20, 30, 40, 50 years, we are going to look back on this move by Donald Trump and say, yes, that changed gas prices. That changed America's economy for the better, courtesy of Donald Trump. So I think it's a legacy move for the president. And again, a lot of people agree, a lot of people disagree. Ultimately, we'll have to see what happens. By the way, somebody pointed out on the text line that I'm using, 615-737-9986, saying that, you know what, like to point out that gas prices right now, they are still lower than they were 4 years ago under Joe Biden. That is true. I mean, I do understand that not everybody wants to hear that, well, hey, you know, gas prices or inflation, they're still under where Joe Biden had it at his peak. I totally get that, and I understand that. But right now, we are dealing with where we are currently, and the impact of the war in Iran and other things have been having on our gas prices. And so, yes, you are right. A couple of different things can be true. Joe Biden had us in a far, far different place, a far worse place than Donald Trump did. That is most certainly true. But at the end of the day, the question is, heading into the midterm elections, from a purely political standpoint, are prices higher at not only the pump, but also are they higher at the grocery store? Not 4 years ago, but where they were, you know, just a year or two ago when Donald Trump took office. The sad reality, that is yes, that does not help us in the midterm elections. Got a lot more straight ahead on Red Eye Radio.
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17: Here's your News Talk 1310 KNOX forecast. A wind advisory begins at 10 a.m. today and remains in effect until 7 p.m. tonight. Partly cloudy skies overnight with lows around 64. Winds out of the south 8 to 15 miles an hour. Sunshine mixed with clouds at times again Tuesday. Daytime highs approaching 77. Mainly clear Tuesday night. Slight chance of rain showers. Lows around 54. I'm meteorologist Megan Mulford on News Talk 1310 KNOX. Right now, it's 72 degrees.
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9: 866-90-RED EYE is the phone number, 866-907-3339. Gary and Eric return next week, and I always appreciate the opportunity to fill in. By the way, the text line that I use for my morning show in Nashville, Tennessee, 615-737-9986. If you can't call in, you can always text in. Always appreciate the input talking about this oh-so-controversial Venezuelan oil deal, especially as it relates to the news of the day. Iran always part of the news of the day, clearly, and this morning is no exception with the Iranian

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9: Here's your News Talk 1310 KNOX forecast. A wind advisory begins at 1 p.m. this afternoon and remains in effect until 7 p.m. tonight. Highs level off around 77 today under partly cloudy skies, southwesterly winds 10 to 20 miles per hour. Mainly clear skies tonight, slight chance of rain showers, lows level off around 54. I'm meteorologist Jennifer Wojcicki on News Talk 1310 KNOX. Right now, 70.
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11: Thanks for spending time with us, and welcome into Tuesday, September 8th. Gordon Deal with Dom Savino, who's in for Nicole Murray. Some of our top stories and headlines: the five people killed by an Amazon cargo plane that crashed in Miami were all in vehicles that were struck on the ground. Retaliatory tariffs from Canada take effect today on $20 billion worth of U.S. goods like golf clubs and cheese, fishing rods. Houthis in Yemen today attacked energy sites in Saudi Arabia, injuring more than 70 people. And the school crossing guard in Las Vegas being hailed a hero after protecting a mom and two kids from a speeding car. That story in about 20 minutes. Two pieces of recent analysis capture the decline of the United States in different ways. We had analysis from Rick Newman, writing for the Pinpoint Press. Rick, what are they?
12: What's happening in bond markets is important. It's not a crisis. Everybody should know that. But one well-known economist, Torsten Slok, said the Federal Reserve no longer controls long-term interest rates. And that is a change. That is a fundamental change in the way financial markets have operated for the last 30 years. And another one was a piece in foreign policy, why the United States keeps losing wars. We don't lose every war, but we are not winning the Iran war, and that is hanging over us right now. And to my mind, you know, America is, I don't want to say America's in decline because I'm not a doomer, but I think America is changing. And, you know, given that we now have a $40 trillion national debt, it's not the number that matters, but relative to the size of the economy, financial markets are starting to tell us that it's too much. That is what is going on in the bond market right now, is interest rates are going up because there's too much federal debt and other types of debt. And we need to start thinking about a future or perhaps a present in which the United States doesn't get to call the shots anymore in terms of arranging the global economy to benefit itself more than anybody else. The Federal Reserve may not be able to control interest rates the way we have in the past. And, you know, 15, 20 years, it could even be 5 years from now. I think we could have things could be very different in the United States.
11: How is it that this Torsten Slok said that it's the market, not the Fed, that controls long-term interest rates?
12: It's complicated, and this is not an hour-long podcast, but when you have an hour-long podcast, I'll do it. But, I mean, to try to simplify, since the Great Recession, basically in 2008 and 2009, the Federal Reserve has been able to intervene in financial markets in a fairly complex way that has allowed it to lower long-term interest rates. That's not the short-term rates the Fed sets directly. It's long-term rates, such as the 10-year treasury rate, and that affects mortgage rates, business loans, consumer loans, and things like that. And it has basically kept those interest rates artificially low ever since the Great Recession. So that's more than almost 20 years, really.

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3: ABC News, I'm Sherry Preston. Dozens of NTSB experts combing through the scene of the Amazon cargo jet that shot past the end of the runway in Miami.
4: I would describe it in one word of devastating.
3: NTSB Chair Jennifer Homendy heading up the investigation. The plane hit two vehicles, killing five people and leaving five more injured. New reading test scores out this morning show another drop among American teenagers. Education expert Kevin Huffman.
5: U.S. test scores have been going down over the last decade, results that then became exacerbated by the pandemic.
3: American teenagers now rank 13th in the world on reading tests, also getting the blame social media. Students who spend more than an hour a day scrolling showing lower scores. New retaliatory Canadian tariffs going into effect this morning, hitting billions of dollars worth of exports from the United States. Hurricane Lowell and its 110-mile-an-hour winds bringing heavy rain to western Hawaii. This is ABC News. We're now hearing from the college student who jumped through the window of an In-N-Out Burger in California to protect workers inside with a spatula.
6: And my body was like, you got to get through that drive-through window.
7: Luca Opperman was waiting in the drive-through of an In-N-Out Burger in Lake Elsinore, California, when he says he heard loud yelling inside the restaurant.
6: He's banging on the counter with this, like, baseball bat-sized stick.
7: The quick-thinking athlete grabbed a spatula and confronted 53-year-old Antoinetta Sanchez, who was allegedly angry about her food. Opperman tackled the woman after she swung the stick, taking it away from her.
6: Just doing what I can, you know.
7: Just last month, a 24-year-old man opened fire in a Twin Falls, Idaho In-N-Out Burger, killing three and wounding seven.
3: That's ABC's Melissa Adon. Sources say this morning that Harry and Meghan were surprised by that letter that was released from the king telling them they would remain non-working royals now that they have returned to the UK. They got the letter yesterday. I'm Sherry Preston, ABC News.
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8: The North Dakota legislature passed a bill during the special session last Friday that banned synthetic kratom, while only regulating natural kratom. Governor Kelly Armstrong called for a special session to completely ban the drug, but he signed this bill last Friday. Republican State Senator Scott Meyer of Grand Forks wanted a complete ban, but he's satisfied with this result.
9: I voted for a complete ban on Thursday for the Michelle Axtman bill, but after the House killed that bill Friday morning, the Senate amended the parts they liked into the Representative Heinert bill. This will allow the state, specifically the Attorney General, to set guidelines to be put in place for businesses and the enforcement of kratom. But I was okay with at least getting the synthetics off the market.
8: The amended bill prevents those under 21 years old from buying kratom. It also comes with licensing and labeling requirements, as well as criminal penalties that could result in a Class C felony. Meyer also says Armstrong might try to pursue a full ban again in January.
9: A governor can only use his power through an emergency order, which is good for 30 days. Anything beyond that 30 days requires legislative action to extend. I don't see Governor Armstrong pursuing anything further without talking to some other lawmakers and perhaps doing something next session.
8: A bill draft for refunding the construction of the Military Gallery Museum in Bismarck passed, but other bill drafts about data center NDAs and a property tax credit correction both failed. For KNOX News, I'm Alex Carminati.
10: Thank you, Alex. Another update from Alex heads your way. in we'll do that in about 9 minutes. Hey, good morning. A Tuesday, September 8th, I know, holiday weekend. Hope you had a good one. Everybody was safe. Boy, we had a lot of rain, didn't we? Oh, man, we'll catch up with Mark a little bit later on. We'll talk about the totals, but it was kind of constant. And as I was coming back, I did go to Duluth for a little while. I was driving back mostly in the rain. And haven't done that in a while. All right, be advised, windy today. Wind advisory, that kicks in at 1 o'clock through 7 p.m. West winds up to 25, 77 for a high today. Now, tonight, partly cloudy, cooling to 55. Wednesday, isolated showers, breezy, 72. Thursday, lots of sun, warmer, 83. And then Friday, breezy and 80. Saturday, early showers and 65. Big changes on the horizon, though, with our forecast. But right now, let's see. It's humid. It really is humid out. Fog and mist. Humidity at 100% right there. Dew point at 66. Wind speed at just 5 miles an hour. That will pick up as we do have a wind advisory kicking in at 1 o'clock. Good morning. 6:05 Tuesday today. So a reminder, if you're going to do these pro football pick'ems, which I will be doing this year, I think Ryan is doing one. I don't know if Alex, I think Alex is too. So we'll have some people that you can compete against here. But get those in. I mean, we got a Wednesday game tomorrow for the National Football League, which I think maybe the first time ever. Opening the season on a Wednesday. I don't think that's happened before. But and then there's two games, actually. You got a Wednesday, Thursday is what you have. And the Vikes, they play, they take on the Packers the 13th. And so there we go. We're up and running. Regular season. The NFL regular season begins the Patriots and the Seahawks tomorrow. And then Wednesday in Melbourne, Australia, it's 49ers and Rams. And I did hear that the Rams, I think, are showing up like 24 hours before. So, I mean, I don't know, he's a heck of a coach, head football coach, but that's quite a ways out, Australia, for a National Football League game, I think. 6:06 News Radio 1310 KNOX. Good morning.
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18: Good morning. This is your 1310 KNOX Tuesday harvest weather forecast for the Crookston District of American Crystal Sugar. High temperatures today into the week's end will range from the upper 70s to the middle 80s, then cooling into the mid to upper 60s for the weekend into the middle of next week. Morning low temperatures generally in the 55 to 60 degree range through the week's end, then falling into the upper 40s to around 50 degrees for much of next week. Rainfall comes in some isolated showers today, then again, perhaps on Friday and early next week, with total rainfall over the course of the next 7 days around 0.4 inches. The 8-14-day outlook for September the 15th through the 21st calls for below normal temperatures and above normal precip. 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
10: Yeah, good morning, 6:09. You had a good weekend, long weekend. A lot of rain in it, too. We'll chat with Mark, see how much we got throughout the weekend. Humid right now. It's like you got to slice off a chunk of air to breathe it. Humidity 100%, dew point 66. We will have that wind pickup later on. We do have a wind advisory that fires up at 1 o'clock this afternoon, runs till 7. Wind gusts out of the west up to 45 miles an hour at 6:10. And, you know, the Vikings, they begin their season right around the corner. They take on the Packers, and that is the 13th, September 13th. A lot going on with that team. New quarterback. Certainly a lot different than it was last year. And the guy they got now, Kyler Murray, online, he gets made fun of. He's not very tall. He's like 5'10", 5'11", something like that. He's very effective when he rolls out. He can throw a really good deep ball with touch on it. And we'll see how it works out. Then you got Carson Wentz, I think, is the backup. And I think J.J. McCarthy's coming in at number 3 is where that is. But defensively, they should be good. Oh, good news. And I was waiting for this. I was wondering if it was going to happen or not. Vikings safety Harrison Smith re-signing with the Vikings for the 15th season. He pretty much just stayed out of camp. I don't know if it was a deal where it's like, look, I can go. We'll see how your camp goes. Maybe there's somebody who's good enough to replace me. I don't know. Maybe it was a situation like that. And I have no idea. But I guess the question this morning, I'm curious. I found myself thinking about it a little bit over the weekend as the NFL season, regular season begins. It's like, geez, what is... And all jokes aside, I always joke, you know, with... I look at the schedule and go, oh, I don't see a loss, right? I mean, what will the Vikings record be? What do you think? What's your best estimation there at 775-5559? Early season prediction, Minnesota Vikings, what's their record going to be? 17 regular season games, soon to be 18 if Roger Goodell gets his way. He wants 18 in the worst way. It is 6:12. It's News on the Twos right now here. Is Alex Carminati, KNOX.
19: With your News on the Twos, I'm Alex Carminati. An 18-year-old Holly man is facing 6 charges after police say he kidnapped a 17-year-old girl and drove her to 2 locations against her will. Preston Larson was charged in Clay County District Court and is currently being held at the Clay County Jail. The girl apparently told police she was walking in Holly when Larson pulled up in an SUV and forced her in the car. Court documents say Larson apparently also took the girl's phone from her, tried to remove her pants, and grabbed her neck. He's due in court tomorrow. Otter Tail County will be closing Bridge 56519 on County Highway 1 for repairs starting today. The bridge is located between Otter Tail Lake and Walker Lake. Crews expect the work to take about 2 days, and detour signs will be posted. And the Grand Forks City Council meeting that would normally happen on a Monday will be happening at 5:30 p.m. tonight. The council will be voting on the pilot for the Ray Richards Golf Course redevelopment program. For KNOX News, I'm Alex Carminati.
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10: 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Twins 5-4 losers yesterday versus Detroit. Same teams again today. 18 games remain on the Twins schedule. I'm not holding out a lot of hope that they're going to make a run here. They've had many opportunities. They are what they are, right? Minnesota Vikings, September 13th, they take on the Green Bay Packers. And question this morning, your season prediction, what will their record be? You've seen like a 16-1, a 15-2 maybe, 14-3, 1-16. One extreme to the other, right? 17-0. I mean, what do you think it will be? What is your prediction? What will their record be? Also, the NFL regular season begins. You've got the Patriots taking on the Seahawks tomorrow, a Wednesday game. And then in Melbourne, Australia, you got the 49ers and Rams. That's crazy. UND 62, St. Thomas 26. That was a Potato Bowl. Up next for them, Portland State in Portland, Oregon for UND. NDSU over Fordham, 38-0. They take on Air Force Academy next, and it is that's a road game for the Bison, and that should be a tough matchup. I don't know if they've ever played Air Force Academy before. That'll be interesting. Pro Football Hall of Fame class of 2027, Adrian Peterson and Rob Gronkowski lead the way. Of course, Rob Gronkowski has been ever present since retiring. He's everywhere every time you look up, seemingly. I think he's on a few panels, isn't he? Vikings safety, Harrison Smith re-signing with the Vikings for the 15th season. Yeah, and he was drafted, I believe he's a Notre Dame kid. I think that's where he came from. Yeah, and that was Zimmer, I think, that drafted him. I think it was, because, right, yeah, it was one of his main defensive players that he drafted out of college. And, yeah, he's been quite good for the Minnesota Vikings. 6:16 is the time. And that's a look at sports. Again, right now we are at, let's see what our temperature is, 66. It feels just really muggy because it is. Humidity at 100%, south wind at 5, dew point at 66. We do have a wind advisory that fires up at 1 o'clock today, 1 to 7. Question for you. Your Minnesota Vikings, they start the regular season. What is your season prediction for them? What will their record be? Now, keep in mind, they play 17 games. What do you think their record will be? You can answer that at 775-5559. I will get in the newsroom with Alex. That's coming up. Also, we will chat with Mark Ewens. I'm curious to see how much rain we did get these last several days over the holiday weekend. KNOX.
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0: morning, 619. Trust you had a good weekend. You stayed close. Maybe you drove a little bit. Maybe you flew.
1: Do you remember?
0: Horrible situation with the Amazon transport plane. Going off the runway. Five people dying. Ugh. I believe they said it was like the third flight of the day for them. I don't know if it, they'll investigate if that had anything at all to do with it. But yeah, I mean, even Amazon now getting into the distribution, right? They've got trucks, the whole thing. I know they like to be like, oh, those are subcontractors. I don't know. It's got your logo on it. I mean, it's just, I don't know if that's a subcontractor or not. Minnesota Vikings season prediction. I know it's kind of the vogue thing to do this time of year, but I mean, the football season starts tomorrow. And just a friendly reminder, if you are in our KNOX Radio Football Pro Pick'ems Challenge with like weekly prizes, grand prizes, you've got this, is it called the Survivor Game? Which I'm going to have somebody explain that to me. I really don't understand what that is. But I've done pretty well with it. I'll have bad, bad weeks. That's what I want to avoid this year. I haven't done mine yet, but normally those first couple of weeks, because you don't know where these teams are going to be. Some may have really dropped off from last year. So you're kind of picking last year's team, but you don't know what kind of improvements they've made, especially if they're not in your backyard. The only team that really is the Vikings, and it's still up in the air. We don't know what they're going to be. We have no idea. 620 the time. What do you think? Your Minnesota Vikings season prediction, what will their record be at 775-5559? Today is another Look Unlimited Day. Have no idea what that is. National Actors Day. Ants on a Log Day. Isn't that food? I think it is. Dog Walker Appreciation Day. Do you have one of those dogs where they actually walk you? You see that from time to time. That always, I always get a kick out of that. The dog's getting pulling the owner, taking them for a walk. 66 our temperature right now. Humidity, it's up there. It's sticky. South wind at 5. That will change. We do have a wind advisory that fires up at about 1 o'clock. At 1 to 7 is when that runs, and that west wind will be up to about 45 miles an hour. But let's get in the newsroom right now a little bit early. You can answer that question if you'd like. Your Minnesota Vikings, your season prediction on them. What will their record be? And then great, but if maybe the Vikings aren't your team, which I get, there's a lot of Packer fans out there. There's a lot of Raider, Patriot, there's all sorts of different fans out there. I even know a couple Cincinnati fans in the area as well. How will Joe Burrow do? That's not in the discussion, but we'll stick it. We'll stay with the Vikings. Or you can get a Green Bay prediction in there too, if you'd like. But your Minnesota Vikings, their season prediction, what will their record be? What do you think? You can get in an answer there at 775-5559. Right now, newsroom, here's Alex Carminati.
2: With your news on the twos, I'm Alex Carminati. A fundraiser has been created to help Skyview Drive-In near Warren, Minnesota build a new screen. Thunderstorms in northern Minnesota last Thursday destroyed the outdoor screen. Skyview is asking the public to donate to the official fundraiser at GiveSendGo. The fundraiser has raised roughly $20,000. An 18-year-old Holly man is facing 6 charges after police say he kidnapped a 17-year-old girl and drove her to 2 locations against her will. Preston Larson was charged in Clay County District Court and is currently being held at the Clay County Jail. Court documents say Larson apparently also took the girl's phone from her, tried to remove her pants, and grabbed her neck. He's due in court tomorrow. West Fargo police are investigating an officer who was arrested last Saturday on DUI charges. Walter Koropadnicki has been with the department since 2024 and has been put on paid administrative leave. For KNOX News, I'm Alex Carminati.
0: Thank you, Alex. Another update from Alex heads your way. We'll catch up with him in a little bit here in about 7 minutes. But right now, I trust you had a good weekend, Mark.
3: Yeah, I really did. It was not productive. It was basically lazy. So
0: very
3: for
0: nice.
3: A weekend where you don't have a whole lot to do, I mean, it was a good weekend. But yeah, it really was.
0: I did nothing, and it was absolutely everything I thought it would be. It's fantastic. So, what did we get for a rain out of this? It was kind of a wet weekend, wasn't it?
3: You know, it's really funny, of course, because, and I talk about this all the time, the variability. Officially, the Weather Service only had 1 inch, 1.42 inches at the airport. I've seen some rain gauges posted in town here of anywhere from an inch to nearly 2 inches in spot. Your old stomping grounds, actually the Devil's Lake Basin, got hit pretty hard with between 2 and 4 inches of rain. But the poor folks down in west central Minnesota, Otter Tail, Wilkin, down that area, 5 to 8 inches rain down there. I mean, it's a horrible event going on down there in parts of the west central Minnesota Lakes country. So, yeah, they way too much water. So some places did fairly well. I think our, you know, of course, the way it came down Saturday with the parade and everything kind of made a mess. Yeah. But because it came down so hard for that brief period of time.
0: Yeah, that's a bummer. I mean, literally getting this past week with Potato Bowl, rain was a player. You know, with the races, rain was a player too, right? So, yeah, it's just it's so weird because we didn't get hardly anything all summer, and then late summer, hey, let's rain, and the timing couldn't be worse, especially with the harvest and everything like that. At least in that Otter Tail area, did they need the rain? Is there that saving grace?
3: Nobody needs 7 inches of rain in a 24-hour period. So, I mean, I'm seeing pictures that are on the Weather Service internal page that I have access to. That's just, it's really sad, kind of reminiscent of what we've seen in parts of our area. But they were technically not necessarily in a bad drought, but they could use the rain, but obviously not that much.
0: Yeah, you're right. Make a good point. So, yeah, they were a little bit dry, but they didn't need 7 inches in 24 hours. Yeah, you're right about that. So. Oh, man, looking at some of these images, that's awful. Oh, man. All right, let's jump.
3: Fergus, you know, Battle Lake, Otter Tail, Phelps. I mean, those areas down there, it's a mess. But yeah, let's do the forecast before we talk ourselves out of it, because really we are taking a turn for the better. So, you know, be advised it's windy, that wind advisory from 1 to 7. So the wind will help start drying things out. Variable sunshine, 77 today. Westerlies picking up 20 to 45. Partly cloudy, 55 tonight. Westerlies dropping off to 15. Wednesday, some isolated showers. A breezy 72. Lots of sun on Thursday and 83. Breezy to end the weekend, 80 for Friday. We start off the weekend with some early showers on Saturday, but only 65. Big changes are on the horizon with the temperature as we get farther into the month.
0: There we have it, looking at some images right now. Yeah, I'm looking at someone driving a smaller John Deere tractor, and it's about halfway up those tall wheels.
3: Mm-hmm.
0: The water. So, yeah. Oh, man. All right, what a bummer that is. Thank you, sir. Thank you.
3: Talk and later.
0: Yep, we will. We'll chat about an hour from now, 626 the time. News Radio, 1310 KNOX. That's us. Thanks for having us on this morning. You can answer this question if you'd like. The Vikings, NFL football begins here pretty soon, tomorrow, actually. Well, what's your season prediction? What do you think? What do you think the Vikings' record will be? You like a 16-1, overly optimistic? Or you like me, you look at the schedule and you go, oh, yeah, I don't see a loss. I see some tough games, some tough road games. But I don't really see a loss for them. I drink the Kool-Aid for sure. And then good news for the Minnesota Vikings. Safety Harrison Smith re-signing with the Vikings for his 15th season. I knew something was up. He hadn't filed the paperwork to retire. That hadn't been done all through camp. And maybe it was a situation where if there was someone good enough to replace him, he'd have been like, ah, good, I'm out. But clearly he's got a little bit more left in the tank and wanted to play again. 627. So, yeah, you can answer that question if you'd like. Season prediction for your Vikings. What will their record be? You like a 1-16? Like a 2-15? Well, what? New quarterback? It's always a new quarterback for the Minnesota Vikings every year, right? 628 KNOX.
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2: Potato Bowl week wrapped up last Saturday when the Kem Shrine Potato Bowl Parade happened in Grand Forks and East Grand Forks. And when the UND football team beat St. Thomas 62-26 in the 60th annual Potato Bowl game. UND football head coach Eric Schmidt said after the game how important this tradition is to the community and to the UND football program.
9: You want to put an exclamation point on the week, right? Like it's, the potato farmers here, the harvest, the festival. Since the 60s around here, like, we do a great job of celebrating, that in our community. And I'm just so thankful for, how much they include the football team, throughout the entire week. I don't know how many people know this, like the Northland Potato Growers Association. Like, we have a great partnership with them. Like, they help feed our guys throughout the entire year. So, I mean, there's a lot of people, a lot of helpers and supporters that make that happen, and we're really, really grateful for them.
2: Offensive coordinator Danny Freund coaches first Potato Bowl since he returned to the program this season. He's always enjoyed being a part of this event.
10: That was my 19th Potato Bowl. Five as a player, maybe 13 or 14 as a coach. So I'm undefeated in those things. So if we could just make every game a Potato Bowl, I'd be all for it. So we have a lot of respect for the potato growers in the region and what they've allowed us to kind of become part of that tradition. So it's pretty cool for UND and always fun to be a part of. We know Potato Bowls, there's going to be a few more people in the crowd, so that's always good too. So really enjoy Potato Bowls.
2: The Potato Bowl goes back to 1966. For KNOX News, I'm Alex Carminati.
0: Thank you, Alex. Another update from Alex heads your way. We'll catch up with him in, let's catch up with him right now. How about that?
2: How you doing?
0: Good, man. How was your weekend?
2: Good. It was good. I didn't do much, but yeah. I had a normal weekend, except for the fact that had some Potato Bowl festivities on Saturday. I drove a truck in the parade.
0: Yeah, how'd you like that?
2: It was good. It was neat. The problem is that it was a monsoon.
0: Yeah,
2: it was pouring. Oh, my goodness. Thankfully, I was in the truck, but you see people standing out there. I mean, you would have thought that they got hit by wave after wave. I mean, it was just coming down hard the whole time, and it really, really came down hard, especially at around 10, 11 o'clock, even after 11 o'clock, or like 12 o'clock, give or take, it was coming down too. So it was a pretty hard rain. But no, I mean, it was good. It was nice. And then I covered the game, and they routed St. Thomas. And yeah, it was a nice time on Saturday. On Sunday, I didn't do anything. I went to church, and then after that, I caught up on sleep. That was really it.
0: No, I get it. And it was kind of a touch and go weekend that way. There was moisture. Yeah. It was kind of humid. But yeah, you talk about the phrase. It really has meaning to you now. Rain on my parade.
2: Yeah. Oh,
0: now
2: yeah.
0: You've seen it.
2: Yes.
0: And you're right. You're in the dry vehicle, but you see all these poor people out there. You're getting rain on. You're like, oh, man. You're like, oh, I can only fit so many.
2: Back home on Long Island in Massapequa Park, the town I'm from, we would have parades for the 4th of July, for Memorial Day, for those holidays, right?
0: Yeah, the whole thing.
2: And every single year for like 10 years or so in a row, it would always rain on Memorial Day. meaning they would cancel the parade.
0: Oh, man.
2: So I felt like that happened for at least a few years in a row. It felt longer than probably what it was. But every year on Memorial Day, it would rain. 4th of July would be nice and sunny. It'd be a great parade, all that. So that was really neat. And actually, growing up as a kid, I participated in those parades because me, my brother, and my dad, we were volunteers for this charity that would send care packages to service members overseas.
0: Excellent.
2: So we
0: did
2: that growing up as a kid. My
0: brother
2: and me.
0: Holding a banner at the name of that group, I would imagine.
2: Holding a banner, giving out flyers, telling people what the group is and what they do and all that. Because at the time it was when Iraq and Afghanistan was going on.
0: Yeah.
2: So there were service members overseas there. And I think the founder of it, his son, I think, served in one of the two conflicts.
0: Okay, excellent. So, that's quite, I think we've all participated. It's the first time you drove, though, right?
2: Yes.
0: Now, I've done that many times. It's not as easy as you think.
2: No, it's not that easy.
0: With that truck, too, you can't see down.
2: Uh-huh.
0: Because it's jacked up. It's got a lift kit in it. It's got big old wheels on it.
2: Right.
0: And you're like, you're up there. You can't really see right directly down in front of you, but I'm glad you pulled that off.
2: No, it worked out good, and that was fun Saturday, and the game was fun covering that. And then, like I said, Sunday after church, didn't do anything. I took a nap, and then I woke up to a thunderstorm once again. And then yesterday, I didn't do that much either. I went to the UND football presser and then got some stuff ready for today, and that was really it. That was my Labor Day.
0: There you go.
2: I was working on Labor Day.
0: No, I did. I popped in yesterday, too, for a little while. Real quick for you. Season prediction. You're Green Bay.
2: Uh-huh.
0: That's your squad.
2: Yes, sir.
0: What do you think they're going to be 16-1?
2: Looking
0: at a 15-2.
2: If they were 17-0, that'd be great. I'm going to be honest with you. I've not looked that closely at their schedule.
0: Okay.
2: So record-wise, I'm going to have to get back to you. I do know that they're going to win this Sunday. I know that they're going to win week one. Wow. I know that they're going to start 1-0.
0: Wow.
2: And that the Vikings are going to fold like a cheap suit like usual.
0: Wow.
2: But
0: wow.
2: I know that it's going to be a good start to the season. And I know that Micah Parsons is back in week 5 because he's missing the first 4 games after the torn ACL from last year. So apparently he's on pace to come back after week 4. And, we'll see how it goes.
0: That's a big injury, and he was an impactful player.
2: Oh, he's incredible.
0: Yeah, he really is a nice player. So, the Vikings losing this weekend to the Green Bay Packers, that's your prediction.
2: That's going
0: to
2: happen for sure.
0: But I would say this, Alex, in order for the Vikings to go 16-1, you need to lose a game.
2: Yeah.
0: You need to get that requirement in there. And there's no shame in losing to Green Bay.
2: I know, Brian, you've been drinking that Kool-Aid for years and years and years.
0: Gluggity-glug.
2: And for whatever reason, you keep drinking it, even though it's got LSD in it.
0: Yeah.
2: Because the Vikings always, have fans that think it's finally going to be their season, like you, and it never happens, and it's never going to happen, Brian.
0: You know it's a bit of a tongue-in-cheek bit.
2: Oh,
0: right?
2: No, I know, okay. but
0: Maybe what I'm drinking is actually a Kratom stuff.
2: You might be drinking Kratom.
0: Who knows?
2: You might be drinking a new THC drink, all I know. The thing is that your optimism for the Vikings makes you sound like you're on something. That's
0: right?
2: All I'll
0: say. I'm a little delusional. No, I'm seeing 11-6 for him is where I'm at.
2: Really?
0: Yeah, that's where I'm at.
2: I don't know. I think that's even very optimistic.
0: Well.
2: They're
0: a wild card. You don't know. With a new quarterback? You don't know.
2: That's true.
0: And Kyler Murray's never had these weapons. He hasn't had this receiver core. So, and he's pretty dynamic.
2: That's fair.
0: So,
2: but keep in mind, Kevin O'Connell's play calling is not the greatest. And how is that going to play a factor?
0: Well, he doesn't adjust anything.
2: Result.
0: He
2: doesn't.
0: He calls the game like the guy's six. He's a prototypical quarterback. It worked great for Sam Darnold. I think Carson Wentz fits into that mold, too. Uh-huh. But he doesn't seem to adjust his calls. Depending on the quarterback talent he has. Like, you didn't see him do anything special for J.J. McCarthy.
2: Right.
0: And he's not typically, I don't think, a drop-back guy. He's more of but he's more of a scramble, roll-out kind of play-action guy. And that's not KOC's jam.
2: No, I'm looking at the Packers schedule now. I think it's for sure a 3-0 start. Because I think they'll be the Vikings. They'll beat the Jets. I think they'll beat Atlanta. I think they'll start 3-0 at least.
0: Okay.
2: Tampa Bay, I think they should win, but it could be a toss-up. You never know what you're getting from Tampa Bay.
0: Yeah, they got
2: good
0: defense.
2: They'll beat Chicago. They'll definitely beat the Dallas Cowgirls. I'm looking forward to that win.
0: About Kool-Aid. Come on, man.
2: I can't stand the Cowgirls.
0: Oh,
2: you kidding me?
0: God. I don't dislike them. I like them.

0: believe me.
1: Oh, I'm sure I can do it, but I got to ask her how to do it, so I'll just have her help me out, and we'll go from there.
2: All right, we'll do that. So, thank you, Alex.
1: Yep,
2: wow, getting a... So, his prediction is... he doesn't know. He's looking at the schedule right now. It's actually... I can see him doing that. Yeah, he hasn't even looked at it. So, I'm thinking 11-6 for the Vikings is where I'm at. Texts are sending in 13-4. That's the question this morning. Your Minnesota Vikings, or maybe not your Vikings. Maybe your team. Maybe you like Green Bay. What do you think their record is going to be? Season predictions. What will their record be at 775-5559? Your Minnesota Vikings. All right. Blah, blah, blah. Sports this, sports that. Here we go. September 8th, Tuesday after the Labor Day weekend. Wind advisory in effect from 1 to 7 today. Varied sunshine, 77. How windy? Well, west winds up to 45. Now, tonight, partly cloudy, cooling to 55. Tomorrow, isolated showers, 72. Thursday, lots of sun, 83. Friday, breezy, 80. And then Saturday, early showers, 65. That's quite a change there, 65. Big changes on the horizon. Yeah, it's coming up into that. I mean, we're just one day past first week in September, so things will start cooling down here. But it is humid right now. 100% humidity, fog, mist. We have all of that. That's still lingering out there. South wind at 5. That will pick up later this afternoon as well, as we have that wind advisory firing up at 1 o'clock. But what about you? Your Minnesota Vikings season prediction. What will their record be? What do you think? 775-5559. It's 640. And Alex, young Alex, has already written the Vikings off as another wasted season. But he's a Packer fan, you know, so what's he supposed to do? He's doing exactly what he should do, right? You know, as a Packer fan. 641.
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1: With your news on the twos, I'm Alex Carminati. An 18-year-old Holly man is facing 6 charges after police say he kidnapped a 17-year-old girl and drove her to locations against her will. Preston Larson was charged in Clay County District Court and is currently being held at the Clay County Jail. The girl apparently told police she was walking in Holly when Larson pulled up in an SUV and forced her in the car. Court documents say Larson apparently also took the girl's phone from her, tried to remove her pants, and grabbed her neck. He's due in court tomorrow. Otter Tail County will be closing Bridge 56519 on County Highway 1 for repairs starting today. The bridge is located between Otter Tail Lake and Walker Lake. Crews expect the work to take about 2 days, and detour signs will be posted. And the Grand Forks City Council meeting that would normally happen on a Monday will be happening at 5:30 p.m. tonight. The council will be voting on the pilot for the Ray Richards Golf Course redevelopment program. For KNOX News, I'm Alex Carminati.
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2: Good morning, News Radio 1310 KNOX, 644 the time. Hope you had a good weekend. Back to work we go. Well, this is an unpopular opinion in Germany. For Labor Day, Dr. Nicholas

0: Steel. He is in Germany. He's the boss at Steel Chainsaw and Power Tool Company in Germany. He says that 5 hours should be added to the work week. That's what he wants. He wants 5 hours added without extra pay for the workers. Now, I don't know what their regular work schedule is in Germany. But the typical work week has been, it's 35 hours, so they don't do 40. In Germany, the typical work week has been 35 hours for the past 40 years, dating back to the mid-80s, when a labor movement was successful in getting work hours scaled back. But now, several companies are pushing to return to a 40-hour work week to raise productivity and keep up with foreign competitors. Executives at Mercedes-Benz Group are arguing the same thing. Steel also calls for sick pay to be paid only from the second day of sickness. And, I get that. So you kind of forget the, I see what they're doing there. I see. That is a way of kind of thinning out the fakers. I get it. I understand that. And for the country to increase the overall volume of work, reduce labor costs, and create additional incentives for research and development. I don't know if you're paying attention to Germany, but they had a big vote, and I believe the Conservative Party overwhelmingly elected some people there. So they will the platform is get people out of our country. And there's Germany has a very strong law on the books, and it's based out of World War II, that when they have a threat to their country within, they can do pretty much whatever means necessary to get rid of it. And so we'll see what happens. Some deportations will happen in Germany too. 2-14. Dexter's saying, all right, I'm asking people for this. Minnesota Vikings season prediction. What will their record be at 775-5559? 2-14. Well, they play 17 games now, so there's that. I understand. So we'll go 2-15. But they will beat the Packers twice. Vikes will go 4. See, I love it. It's all over the place. You drink the Kool-Aid like I do. Good for you. Vikings will go 14-3. I don't know much, except I got to take the Browns for the Super Bowl. that team potentially could be an absolute dumpster fire. The Browns with the quarterback situation there.
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0: All right. Minnesota Vikings, September 13th. That's game one for them. They take on Green Bay. NFL regular season, it begins tomorrow. Patriots and Seahawks, Wednesday game. Also, they've got another game Thursday. This is in Melbourne, Australia. I think the first ever NFL game, unless there was some sort of preseason game there years and years ago that I'm unaware of, but I think this is the first time they've been to Australia. That's a plane ride there. Oh, that's a knife. If you remember that stuff. All right, Twins 5-4 losers yesterday versus Detroit. Same teams again today. 18 games remain on the Twins schedule. If they want to do something, now's the time. Now's the time, boys. You can get going anytime. Yeah. UND 62, St. Thomas 26. That's at the Potato Bowl. Up next for them, they're in Portland. They're in Oregon to take on Portland State. NDSU, a winner over Fordham, 38-0. Up next for them, they've got the Air Force Academy. That's on the road as well. Maybe a first for NDSU in playing them. Also, Pro Football Hall of Fame, class of 2027. Adrian Peterson will be in on that. Rob Gronkowski, lead the way. Just to name a few there. And Viking safety Harrison Smith, re-signing with the Vikings. So he will take part in his, 15th season in the league. He's been very productive for the Minnesota Vikings. Hall of Famer, probably. Certainly Ring of Honor. But he's been a great safety back there. 6:49 the time. What is your prediction? Minnesota Vikings season predictions. What will their record be? And I encourage people to do our football pick'ems, our pick'em challenge. We do this weekly pick thing, football pick'em challenge. We've got weekly prizes. there's an overall champion at the end of the season. And you just have to, where it gets a little tricky is those first couple games that I've found. Because we don't know what these teams are going to be like. Oftentimes they have different quarterbacks. They've got different head coaches. They've got different players. So it's not the team that I always based it on the last year. It's like, the Vikings, you know, I think the Vikes are going to get by Green Bay. I really do. There's a bit of a wild card there. They've never really faced Kyler Murray. How will he be used? There's that mystery factor there. 649. So, and I don't think that's a big prediction. In fact, I don't think Green Bay is going to have that good a year this year. I mean, who are they going to throw the ball to? I think they lost some receivers. I mean, offensive line, I don't think is as good as it has been. I'm just saying, those are just my thoughts. 650 KNOX.
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2: Good morning. This is your 1310 KNOX Tuesday harvest weather forecast for the Crookston District of American Crystal Sugar. High temperatures today into the week's end will range from the upper 70s to the middle 80s, then cooling into the mid to upper 60s for the weekend into the middle of next week. Morning low temperatures generally in the 55 to 60 degree range through the week's end, then falling into the upper 40s to around 50 degrees for much of next week. Rainfall comes in some isolated showers today, then again, perhaps on Friday and early next week, with total rainfall over the course of the next 7 days around 0.4 inches. The 8-14-day outlook for September the 15th through the 21st calls for below normal temperatures and above normal precip. 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
8: With your news on the twos, I'm Alex Carminati. A fundraiser has been created to help Skyview Drive-In near Warren, Minnesota build a new screen. Thunderstorms in northern Minnesota last Thursday destroyed the outdoor screen. Skyview is asking the public to donate to the official fundraiser at GiftsendGo. The fundraiser has raised roughly $20,000. An 18-year-old Holly man is facing six charges after police say he kidnapped a 17-year-old girl and drove her to two locations against her will. Preston Larson was charged in Clay County District Court and is currently being held at the Clay County Jail. Court documents say Larson apparently also took the girl's phone from her, tried to remove her pants, and grabbed her neck. He's due in court tomorrow. West Fargo police are investigating an officer who was arrested last Saturday on DUI charges. Walter Koropadnicki has been with the department since 2024 and has been put on paid administrative leave. For KNOX News, I'm Alex Carminati.
0: Thank you, Alex. Another update from Alex heads your way. We'll catch up with him right after ABC News at 7:02. Good morning. September 8th, Labor Day weekend. I hope it was good to you. Quick forecast, 77. Varied sunshine. It'll pick up. The wind will pick up. We have a wind advisory. That fires up at 1 o'clock. 1 to 7. Wind gusts up to 45. It's always something. We're not getting the rain. We're getting the wind. Now, it's worse in other places. Otter Tail County. Mark brought this up to me. They got, what, 8 inches down there in Minnesota? Like that Fergus area? Underwood? Awful. Just awful stuff. Texts are saying Vikings 8-9. Come on. Really? So they're gonna, you got to miss in the playoffs? Come on, man.
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10: Geopolitics and the war continued over the weekend, and it's adding the pressure to the markets. You're listening to the American Ag Network. Good morning. I'm Susan Littlefield. As you look back to the start of the holiday weekend, we saw the wheat prices fall double digits after the trade-digested optimism about a ceasefire in the Black Sea. Corn and beans followed the lower trade momentum. U.S. weekend strikes in the Strait of Hormuz, followed by Iran strikes on civilians in Saudi Arabia, have the crude oil market rising nearly $100 a barrel. Meanwhile, diesel prices remain at record high, and money managers piled into ag commodities in the week ending September 1. On China's Dalian Exchange, November corn is up 0.04%. November soybeans are up 1.94%. January soybean meal is up 0.32%. And the November Malaysian palm oil is down 0.02%. As we see, widespread rains are in the forecast for this week in the Corn Belt, and a storm system may also move through into next weekend. This is the American Ag Network.
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10: Let's take a look at those overnight trade numbers. December corn, 538 and a quarter, is up 1.5. March is up 1 at 553 and a quarter. November soybeans, 1309, down 3/4. January down 1 1/4, 1323 and 3/4. Soybean meal, October, 343.70, down 450. December's down 450 at 350.60. Oil October up 49, 69.38. December 69.78, up 51. Chicago wheat December 7.46 and 3 quarters, up 12 and 3 quarters. March 7.60, up 10 and 3 quarters. Kansas City December 8.16 and 3 quarters, up 14 and a half. March at 8.28 and 3 quarters, up 13 and a half. As for the Minneapolis December, 7.53, up 8, and the March contract 7 and a quarter higher, trading at 7.70. More market information, news, weather, and more at the Farm and Ranch Media mobile app. You're listening to the American Ag Network.
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13: ABC News, I'm Sherry Preston. America's reading scores are going in the wrong direction. The latest results from the Program for International Assessment show scores among American 15-year-olds dropping, putting the U.S. at 13th worldwide. Kevin Huffman is an education expert.
14: I don't think it's time to freak out, but I do think we should be cognizant of the fact that the United States is competing in a global economy, and we should be concerned.
13: The reading gap within the U.S. is also growing, with scores between the top and bottom readers in America the widest of any other country taking part. Social media and screen time are getting some of the blame. Federal investigators have recovered the two black boxes from the Amazon cargo jet that shot across the runway at Miami International Airport, killing five people in cars. Parts of western Hawaii being lashed by heavy rain, winds, and high surf from Hurricane Lowell. The Canadian tariffs on billions of dollars worth of American goods going into effect this morning. This is ABC News. The Menendez brothers, who killed their parents nearly 40 years ago in their Beverly Hills home, they say because they were abused, are now eligible for parole. And they have a hearing set for next March to figure out if that'll happen. However, it may be tough getting out, says ABC's Alex Stone.
15: When they went in front of the parole board in August of last year, they were denied parole. And despite their family touting all the good things they say they've done in prison since they murdered their parents in 1989, the parole board found they had not been model prisoners, despite the image their family has tried to put out there. The board found the brothers had illegal cell phones in prison. Lyle had a recent cell phone infraction before the hearing last year. The board said that shows they can't follow the law. They can't follow rules, according to the board.
13: And still no word on what will happen next with Lindsay Clancy, the Massachusetts mom who killed her three children. She says while suffering from postpartum psychosis, prosecutors could seek to retry her and could pursue a conviction on a lesser charge. I'm Sherry Preston, ABC News.
1: From the Berkshire Hathaway Home Services Family Realty Newsroom, this is KNOX News with Alex Carminati.
8: The North Dakota legislature passed a bill during the special session last Friday that restarts the construction process for the Military Gallery Museum in Bismarck. The bill includes a new $20 million line of credit from the state-owned Bank of North Dakota and removes $15 million in previously allocated state funds. It also requires private fundraisers to repay the $20 million by March 2029. Republican State Senator Scott Meyer of Grand Forks was on a joint appropriations committee that worked on the bill draft.
16: I felt like Senate Bill 2407 was amended into a better bill compared to when it first was introduced. It reduced the line of credit from $35 million down to $20 and extended the amortization date of that line of credit. The other thing I was positive about this was more legislative oversight, where they'll be bringing us quarterly reports to the budget section, and I'm hopeful that this can right the ship and we can work towards completing this project.
8: Meyer participated as much as he could because he was attending the first day of the session remotely.
16: Unfortunately, most of the committee work was completed on day one of the session, and I was here in Grand Forks due to a work obligation, so I was participating remotely. While I had access to the hearing, my bouncing in and out of meetings caused me to miss some of the discussion live. So I was able to access our state's website, which has some fantastic video from committee and floor sessions. So I was able to listen to the committee discussion on my drive back to Bismarck. So I was prepared for the floor on Thursday morning.
8: A bill draft for a ban on synthetic kratom passed, but natural kratom was regulated. For KNOX News, I'm Alex Carminati.
0: Another update from Alex heads your way in 9 minutes. News on the Tuesday. Good morning. 7:03 the time. 5 day forecast. Not a lot of rain into today, but we have wind. We got that. Maybe a drying effect with that, although it is miserable out there, really. It's really not a nice morning. I mean, it's cooler, yes, but it's just sticky, foggy, misty. And the entire town smells like a swamp. So there's that. We got that going for us. Be advised, windy today, 1 to 7, up to 45 miles an hour. Varied sunshine today, 77. That west wind, like I mentioned, will pick up throughout the day. And then for tonight, partly cloudy, cooling to 55. Wednesday, isolated showers, breezy, 72. Thursday, lots of sun, a warmer 83. And then Friday, breezy and 80. Saturday, early showers, 65. Big changes on the horizon. 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Whether you're fighting seasonal common household allergies, you can rely on the indoor air quality experts at Stimatic for cleaning solution that will help your family breathe easier. The crew in blue is here for you. Call Stimatic, that phone number, 746-1856. 7:05 the time. Good morning. Minnesota Vikings, season prediction. What will their record be? What do you think? 775-5559. And a friend of mine and a huge Viking fan, he sends in his prediction. He says 8-9. So Phil, they're not even making the playoffs, huh? Is that the deal? Vikings, they'll beat the Packers. Will they beat them both times? Will they split? They'll split with Detroit and lose both to the Bears, both games to the Bears. Well, I don't know. Bears are good. I think the Vikes split with them last year. Vikes were 9-8 last year. Half game out from the playoffs. So I just don't think they're – I think they'll be better than they were last year. Brian, what is all about the second part of Pick'ems? Having to pick a team. I don't understand it. Yeah, I don't either. I just go ahead with it. I just go – I don't know. I don't know what the Survivor game and all that business is about. I have no idea. If you know, could you say it on the radio a few times since I'll be in and out of the radio? Yeah, I get it. You're listening and – and not throughout the morning. Yeah, I understand that too. Yeah, I really don't know. I'll have to ask. Maybe I'll track Ryan down. I think that was his creation. I'm not sure, though. But yeah, we've got our pick'ems going on, KNOX pick'ems, and get those in. But there's weekly prizes. There's a nice grand prize. I think it's a $50 gift card every week. That's pretty darn good. And I know a few people have won a couple, three, four of those. To some local businesses. So, yeah, a good opportunity there. I will do it. Alex, it looks like he's going to do it. Vikings record this season, 20-0. 20-0. Yes, that's what I'm talking about. 20-0. You're drinking the Kool-Aid. Good for you. That's, of course, including playoffs, right? Yeah. 707 KNOX.
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2: Good morning. This is your 1310 KNOX Tuesday harvest weather forecast for the Hillsboro District of American Crystal Sugar. High temperatures today and Wednesday will range from the middle 70s to the lower 80s, then in the upper 80s to right around 90 degrees for Thursday and Friday, cooling dramatically into the 60s for the weekend into next week. Morning low temperatures will be in the 50s as we go through the week's end, then in the mid-40s to around 50 degrees for the weekend through much of next week. Precipitation chances come. There's some low-end chances of rain today, then again Sunday and Monday. Look for total precipitation around a third of an inch. Around 1.4 inches evapotranspiration is expected the next 7 days. And the outlook for September the 15th through the 21st calls for below normal temperatures with near normal precipitation. 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
0: Good morning, 7:10 the time. We do have some rain in the area as I look at the radar right now. North of Grand Forks. A little bit of a system there. Making its way east. And there's something to the southwest of us as well.
8: Yeah, you got
0: although that's got... I think the destination there looks like it'll sweep through Fargo, the metropolitan Fargo-Moorhead area there. But it looks like the majority of it's going to land right betwixt Grand Forks and Fargo. So, more rain, yay. Yeah, it is. I don't normally say this about mornings. I'm normally really positive. It's like, oh, it's a beautiful morning. It's really nice. And I believe that. Not this morning. Kind of miserable, really. Super humid. We do have some fog and mist in the air right now. 67 that temperature. Humidity at 100%. Dew point 67 degrees is what it is. Wind speed, nothing yet at south wind at 8. But at least out here and a little bit in town as well, it just smells. It smells like you're near a lake. It smells swampy is what it smells like right now. So not great. And we will get some wind. That'll pick up later today. We have a wind advisory in effect from 1 to 7. So expect that west wind to pick up to about 45 miles an hour. 7:12 the time. Let's get into the newsroom right now. Here's Alex Carminati, KNOX.
8: With your news on the twos, I'm Alex Carminati. A fundraiser has been created to help Skyview Drive in near Warren, Minnesota, build a new screen. Thunderstorms in northern Minnesota last Thursday destroyed the outdoor screen. Skyview is asking the public to donate to the official fundraiser at Give, Send, Go. The fundraiser has raised roughly $20,000. A 19-year-old was killed in a rollover crash in Norman County. The crash happened on Highway 75 near mile marker 276. The Minnesota State Patrol says that two men were driving when they lost control and rolled into a ditch. Bane Elhart of Halstead died in the crash and was reportedly not wearing a seatbelt. 23-year-old Jacob Smalgala of Plainfield was driving the car and suffered non-life-threatening injuries. He was wearing a seatbelt and was taken to Ada Hospital for treatment. The state patrol's investigating to see if alcohol was involved. And after originally retiring, Minnesota Vikings safety Harrison Smith has agreed to a one-year deal to rejoin the team. Smith will be playing with the Vikings in his 15th season. For KNOX News, I'm Alex Carminati.
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2: Good morning. This is your 1310 KNOX Tuesday harvest weather forecast for the East Grand Forks District of American Crystal Sugar. High temperatures will be in the upper 70s to the middle 80s through the end of the week, cooling into the 60s for much of next week. Morning low temperatures will mostly be in the 50s through the week's end, then cooling into the low to mid 40s as we get into much of next week. Precipitation chances come today, then again on Friday, and perhaps over the weekend into early next week, with around 1/4 to 1/2 inch of rainfall expected. Over the course of the next 7 days, around 1.2 inches of evapotranspiration is forecast. 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For 1310 KNOX, I'm meteorologist Mark Ewens. Have a safe harvest.
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0: 7:17 KNOX Sports. Vikings game one for them September 13th. They take on the Green Bay Packers. That's part of our question this morning. Minnesota Vikings season prediction. What do you think their record will be? I'm really realistically coming in at 11-6. I'm seeing a lot of that like nationally. So I guess great minds think alike. NFL regular season. Patriots and Seahawks tomorrow, a Wednesday game. And that's a rematch of the Super Bowl, right? Also in Melbourne, Australia. Big game here. 49ers and Rams. The Rams, well, the 49ers have had, they've had a weird offseason. Their head coach had a car accident. And then, of course, that's not on them. I mean, it's just the weird things that happen, right? And then, of course, is it Jadon Love? He was pretending to be, and this is not on them, pretending to be a 49er wide receiver so he could lure women in, and then he ended up scamming them. I think 26 women, $1.3 million he's been charged, I believe in the state of Oregon, for that. So it's been an odd year for the 49ers, and I'm almost leaning towards them because everyone's picking Rams, Rams, Rams, Rams, Rams. Everybody's like, oh, the Rams are going to be the greatest team ever. Oh, they're going to win the Super Bowl. You know, you got Darnold back, their defensive tackle, and they're good. Great quarterback play. You know what you get with them? They're very well coached, good defense. They can move the ball, good receivers, the whole schmear, but yeah, the 49ers are pretty good too. So I might pick the 49ers in that. Anyway, Twins, they were losers yesterday, 5-4 to Detroit. Same teams again today. 18 games remain on the Twins' schedule. If they're going to make a run, they need to go now. They need to get busy on that. UND 62, St. Thomas 26. That was the result of the Potato Bowl. Portland State next for UND on the road. NDSU over Fordham, 38-0. They're 2-0. Up next for them, Air Force Academy. They've got to travel for that. Pro Football Hall of Fame, class of 2027. You've got AP, Adrian Peterson, and Rob Gronkowski, just a few to lead the way there. And Viking safety Harrison Smith re-signing with the Vikings, 15th season, one-year deal. A lot of people thought he was done. But he didn't ever sign the retirement papers. He didn't do that. And he was kind of hanging around. Didn't make the announcement. I don't know if it was a wait and see. Let's see if the Vikings need help at that safety position. I can come in. I've got more left in the tank. He's been a guy who's had some injuries, but nothing. I don't think anything major. He's been pretty good that way with injuries. And that'll help extend a career as well. But, I mean, he looked good last year. I thought he played very well. And I think he likes this Brian Flores system. What do we have here? And you can answer this question if you'd like. Minnesota Vikings season prediction. What will their record be? And today, by the way, I have this. This is awesome. Listen to this. Star Trek theme. Steel guitar. Today is National Star Trek Day. The only special thing about September 8th, it's when the broadcast premiered on NBC in 1966. Now, you'd think, as with as many movies and offshoots and TV series that Star Trek has had, and they have, it's been a very successful franchise when it comes to this. The original, with Captain James T. Kirk of the Starship Enterprise and Spock and Uhura and Scotty and the whole gang. Only three seasons. Three original seasons, that's it. You'd think it'd be more, right? With as much love as they get, but... the first episode was Man Trap. And one of the funny things to me about Star Trek, they talk about this prime directive. Like, they're not to interfere, because they're space travelers, right? They're not to interfere with less intelligent, I think, or less advanced civilizations. But they always do. They didn't stick to that ever. They're always doing that. It'd be for actually a really boring show if they didn't, right? 7:22, the time, newsroom. Let's get in there. Here's Alex Carminati, KNOX.
8: With your news on the twos, I'm Alex Carminati. A 51-year-old woman has died in a car crash in Otter Tail County where alcohol is suspected to have been involved. The Minnesota State Patrol responded to a report of a crash on Highway 59 in Erhards Grove Township. 25-year-old Jacob Thatcher of Fergus Falls was driving when he collided with a car driven by 51-year-old Basra Abokar. She's from Pelican Rapids and died at the scene. Thatcher was taken to a hospital in Fergus Falls, and authorities believe he had been drinking alcohol. Three vehicles were damaged and three people were hurt when a driver illegally used a median crossover near Thompson. The North Dakota Highway Patrol says a Toyota Camry was slow in turning around at a median crossover near I-29 mile marker 136. A GMC Acadia hit the Camry, veered off, and then collided with the Honda Odyssey. Seven total people were involved in the crash. And the Grand Cities Job Fair, hosted by Job Service North Dakota and Layden Media, will happen Thursday from 1 p.m. to 4 p.m. at the Alaris Center. For KNOX News, I'm Alex Carminati.
0: Thank you, Alex. Another update from Alex. Head your way. We'll catch up. He'll have an extended update. That is on the way in about 7 minutes. Right now, though, good morning. And
4: yes,
0: Mark,
4: it is. How it does, are you today?
0: Good. It smells like a swamp out there, man.
4: It does. It's all that rain. I'm looking at the weekly total rain map from the North Dakota Ag Weather Network, and basically from kind of your old stomping grounds, you know, not that long ago, they had that flooding rain.
0: Yeah,
4: the rugby
0: they did. They had another
4: along the Highway 2 corridor through the Grand Cities and in northwest Minnesota. One area of anywhere from 2 to 6 inches of rain in the last week. And then, of course, down there in west central Minnesota over the last couple of days, anywhere from 3 to 7 or more. So there's a couple of spots that are saturated. But, you know, you look at the rest of the state, especially south of the Highway 200 corridor, it's relatively dry. Some places,
0: no kidding,
4: little or no rain.
0: Huh.
4: So it's really been concentrated in two very distinct bands.
0: Yes, and it appears that we got a little bit of a system working its way through North Dakota right now into Canada and that very northwest corner of Minnesota. Just to the north of us, I think Grafton just got some rain, and it looks like they might get a little bit more. So Langdon getting some, too. So, yeah, that's still happening. It's just the hits just keep on coming. Windy day today. Let's jump into our five-day. That'll get your attention. Wind advisory in North Dakota always means something. Winds gusts up to about 50, 45 miles an hour in that ballpark.
4: Yeah. So a windy day, and that'll kind of help with some of the drying that might be of some benefit, but it's just kind of a mess. So that wind advisory goes into effect at 1 o'clock, goes through 7 this evening. Variably sunny skies, 77 is the expected high. As I say, you might see an isolated shower in your neighborhood. Westerlies picking up 20 to 45. Partly cloudy overnight tonight, 55 for low, westerlies to 15. Some isolated showers again on Wednesday and a breezy 72. Lots of sun Thursday and a warmer 83. Friday, breezy 80. Saturday, some early showers and 65. So there's some big changes on the horizon as far as the temperature pattern. 6 to 10, 8 to 14 days are indicating below normal temperatures and normal precip. So we're going to have a taste of fall.
0: Hey, how about you? Are you more of a Star Trek or Star Wars guy?
4: Not Trek. That's the one I grew up with, obviously. That was the thing. I mean, Star Wars was interesting, but like any series, they just don't know when to quit.
0: Did you hear this?
4: Oh, the steel band version.
0: Yeah.
4: Yeah, the Hawaiian.
0: That's awesome.
4: Yeah, that's awesome.
0: That's really good. I want to play it all the time now. All right. My favorite episode, I think, was Trouble with Tribbles.
4: That's probably a fan favorite.
0: Yeah, that's
4: that
0: a good one. It's just a great title. Trouble with Tribbles. All right, they're breeding and they're everywhere. And thank you, sir. 7:26. A look at the forecast there with Mark Ewens. Yeah, a windy day today, and that rain to the north of us a little bit, but it does. I wish I could say it was a nice, cool, crisp morning. But it smells a little swampy out there. It's a little bit swampy. 7:26 KNOX. Good morning.
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0: 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A muggy 67 right now, humidity at 100%. Fog and mist in the area. We've got condensation on our windows because of the air conditioning. So, yeah, it's a swampy one this morning. Smells that way, too. But, yeah, we got a lot of rain over the weekend, a good amount. And it varies from, 1.4 to whatever someone had in their backyard at their on their, excuse me, in their rain gauge. But if you were, and I drove in this a little bit over the weekend, that's just the way it is. You drive in it and you move. you know, you move a mile, all of a sudden it's pouring rain, and then you drive another mile and you got nothing. So, you know, it's just that isolated thing from time to time. 775-5559. That's our phone number. Send that text in. Your Vikings prediction, your season prediction. What will the Vikings do this year? At 775-5559. I came up with 11-6. Who knows? Could be 7-10 for them. You don't know. You don't know how the quarterback situation is going to work out. I really don't know. I'd like to get a consistent guy at that spot and just go with him. We had Sam Darnold. Apparently didn't need him. He went on. Oh, what'd he do? Oh, he won the Super Bowl. Oh, that's what he did. Now, again, it's a team game and great defense in Seattle. And people are kind of overlooking Seattle, too. They're looking at him like, probably not going to do it again. They made it look kind of easy last year. They're pretty good. That defense is just absolutely smothering. Think about this for a second, and I'll do this out of the news break before 8 o'clock. Certainly I'll do it. What is North Dakota's favorite beer? And are we in the top 10 for states that really like beer? What do you think? At 7, well, you don't have to answer that. But just think about that. What is our favorite beer in North Dakota? And I kind of doubt it. As I look at this map, I'm like, I don't know if it's that one. I know a lot of people drink that type of beer, but I think the other one, I'll make this more clear when we get to it. And think about this. What is the number one beer in the United States? I don't think I've ever had this beer. I've seen it. It's everywhere. I don't think I've even had a sip of it. 7:30, News Radio, 1310 KNOX.
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8: The developers who would be working on the Ray Richards Golf Course redevelopment program believe the project will go forward, even with some changes that have been made to the agreement with the city. Steve Berean's the president and CEO of Berean & Associates. He's also the engineering consultant for the project. He says that new requirements for the internal rate of return are not ideal, but it's something the developers can live with. The city council will vote on the 20-year, 90% pilot application at its next meeting tonight at 5:30. If the city council approves, the next steps would be to secure banking and investors, finish the project's design, and to get permits to start working on site. Three vehicles were damaged and three people were hurt when a driver illegally used a median crossover near Thompson. The North Dakota Highway Patrol says a Toyota Camry was slow in turning around at a median crossover near I-29 mile marker 136. A GMC Acadia hit the Camry, veered off, and then collided with a Honda Odyssey. Seven total people were involved in the crash, and a dog that was in one of the vehicles was not hurt. The Camry driver was cited, where he was given a $30 fine and 2 points on his driver's license. The patrol says that median crossovers on the interstate are for authorized vehicles only. West Fargo police are investigating an officer who was arrested last Saturday on DUI charges. Walter Koropadnicki has been with the department since 2024. He's been put on paid administrative leave. Police Chief Pete Nielsen will oversee the investigation. For KNOX News, I'm Alex Carminati.
0: Alex, I know you're not a big beer guy.
8: No, not necessarily. Yeah. I mean, I'll drink beer once in a while, but I don't have it on the regular.
0: What is the nation's number one beer, favorite beer? What do you think
8: it is? What's the nation's number one beer?
0: Yep.
8: Probably Budweiser, right?
0: See, I would think that too. Then they have two in the top three or four.
8: Okay.
0: So, yeah.
8: If it's not Budweiser, hold on, let me think. If it's not Budweiser...
0: Think not a lot of calories.
8: I'm thinking Corona. Does Corona...
0: I don't know.
8: I don't know how many calories are in this beer or that beer. I couldn't tell you. I don't look at the calories that closely, Brian. I'll be honest with you when it comes to beer.
0: All right. Michelob Ultra number one.
8: Okay. I can see that.
0: And that's got like 2 calories.
8: That makes sense.
0: It's more than that, but I think it's under 100.
8: That makes sense because when I was in Minnesota for 2 years, that was a pretty popular beer that my friends would drink or some of my colleagues would drink if we were out at the bar or whatever. I remember, you know, sometimes we would go out to dinner or whatever as colleagues, and a couple folks would get Michelobes for sure.
0: Okay.
8: As their drink of choice. So, I mean, that's kind of surprising, but the more I think about it, I'm not that surprised either.
0: Well, it's super low in calories. There's that. It's right. Ultra. It doesn't have a lot of flavor. That's my only rub with it. Bud Light, second.
8: I've never had Michelob, so I
0: don't think I have. Either. I don't think I have either. Bud Light, I've had that, like that.
8: Yep.
0: That's second. Stella.
8: Okay.
0: Artois.
8: Yep.
0: It's a Belgian beer in Bevonsem, I believe. It's a lager.
8: Yep.
0: Budweiser coming in there.
8: Yep.
0: Guinness in there. Coors Light, Busch Light, Miller Light, Blue Moon, and Corona.
8: Okay.
0: And we are a state, we're top 10 for loving beer.
8: Uh-huh.
0: Wisconsin, number one. No big surprise.
8: That's
0: there.
8: Not a surprise, no. Yes.
0: Wyoming kind of is a surprise. Huh. Kansas, Nebraska, Iowa. They let people drink in Iowa?
8: Apparently.
0: I wouldn't know that. I thought it was an entire dry state. Anyway, Pennsylvania, North Dakota, and South Dakota in there as well.
8: Wow. Okay.
0: So,
8: Coors I like. Coors Light, I'm a fan of. If I have a beer of choice, it's either Coors or Miller.
0: See, it's funny.
8: One of the two.
0: You say that, but what is the number one beer in North Dakota, you'd think? And I know a lot of people are thinking one that I'm thinking.
8: Number one in North Dakota?
0: I would think Busch Light.
8: Yeah.
0: You go into any liquor store, and it's a mountain of Busch Light that they have
8: set
0: up.
8: What is it?
0: It's Coors Light.
8: Really?
0: Mm-hmm. Which I like. I've had, and
8: yeah,
0: that is
8: good.
0: A popular beer, too. They say Hams in Minnesota. I'm like, oh, come on.
8: Hams?
0: Yeah.
8: Really?
0: I've been to bars in Minnesota. I've got friends. I don't see anybody buying Hams.
8: I don't either. I see a lot of people having Bud Light or Busch or Coors or Michelobes, you know? That's what I see a lot in Minnesota, at least for 2 years when I was there.
0: So I think in your state, I think it's Stella.
8: Really?
0: I think so. Hang on here. Let me look. Is that New York? There's New York.
8: Well, the thing is, the Irish will drink anything, so it doesn't make a difference in New York.
0: No, you're Rolling Rock. You're Rolling
8: Rock. They'll drink anything.
0: Rolling Rock. That's Latrobe, Pennsylvania.
8: The Italians will drink wine. That's what they drink all the time. You know, there's Italians who drink beer, too, don't get me wrong.
0: Yeah, yeah.
8: But the Irish, they'll drink anything. I mean, as long as it's in a frosted mug and it's got some booze in it, it's going in their gut. Trust me.
0: And in the Washington State, I love this, Rainier Beer is the one they have.
8: I never heard of that one
0: Yeah,
8: before.
0: It's a regional type thing.
8: Okay.
0: It's kind of like when you get out, Yingling's big out east.
8: Okay, sure.
0: We can't get that here.
8: Right.
0: Not everyone knows what Yingling is in this area because you've never seen it.
8: Right.
0: There's that.
8: Although, it's not booze, but when I first moved to Minnesota, the first time I heard a 1919 root beer. There's no 1919 on the East Coast. I love 1919 root beer. And I love root beer, period. Like, Barks is great, A&W, all of it. But 1919 is my new favorite.
0: That is, you know what?
8: Oh, I love
0: we
8: it.
0: We talked about root beer one day. We were ranking them. And mm-hmm. that one came up quite a bit.
8: Mm-hmm.
0: I'm an A&W guy just because I haven't branched out. I haven't had the 1919.
8: Oh, it's good.
0: I'm sure really it is. It sounds like you're saying it is, and I know Phil is too, and he's a big fan of it as well. But yeah, that's like, I think, a Minnesota thing.
8: Yeah, I think it's based in New Ulm.
0: Okay, all right.
8: Southern Minnesota, I'm pretty sure.
0: New Ulm, they got Herman the German.
8: Herman the German.
0: They do. They have Herman the German. He's a Viking, or not a Viking. Well, Herman the German. The big statue. Google it.
8: Yes. Okay.
0: You've seen that. Yep. Yeah. And they have New Ulm. They make a ton of beer there.
8: Oh, I'm sure they do.
0: Yeah, they do that. So they do the heck out of it.
8: Well, again, you know, when the Vikings lose every single game the way they do, you have to drink your sorrows away somehow.
0: You know,
8: so.
0: I'm right here. I'm being really nice.
8: Brian.
0: You have fully embraced that. You did something last, I think it was Friday, that you literally made me laugh out loud. And I have to get.
8: What did I do last Friday?
0: You know how our hallway is, right?
8: Yeah.
0: So there's an area down there that, by the way, needs a roundabout, I think.
8: Yeah, right.
0: I think we need at least a stoplight. We need a stoplight. Because there's some blind corners.
8: Yes, I agree.
0: So I'm coming around the turn, and I didn't see you. I don't know if you're coming out of the lavatory or the kitchen either way. And you just popped out. You just did the very New York, how you doing?
8: Oh, yeah, sure.
0: Got
8: oh,
0: it.
8: Yeah.
0: It just made That's me right. laugh.
8: Oh, there
0: it
8: you
0: just,
8: go.
0: It was like... And it was so thick with the new, and it was just, it made me, it was hilarious. So I've got to get an entire page where I can just play that.
8: Well, you know, there
0: just,
8: you go. And then on you know, Monday morning next week, I'll say, Brian, how you doing? How was that Vikings loss for you Sunday afternoon?
0: See, this is not going to be great.
8: It's going to be awesome, Brian.
0: Oh, God. No.
8: I'm going to love it. The Vikings are going to have a lousy season. They're going to crap out.
0: Whoa. I have some concerns with your team. I don't think that O-line is as good as it should be.
8: Look, trust me, Packers, I mean, they break like chocolate some of the times, and they're really, really not as great when it comes to health. I mean, every time you turn around, at least 5-10 guys a year get hurt for the Packers, and it frustrates the heck out of me. But I will say, when you look at that team and that Micah's coming back after a month, I think they'll be in good shape. I hope they go all the way. I don't think they're going to. I would love that. Overall, But, you know, I mean, I think they're going to have a better season than Minnesota, that's for sure.
0: You are.
8: And, you know, the division's up for grabs because what are we going to get from Chicago? Because they trade away their top receiver. What is Caleb Williams going to do? Detroit, they crapped out last year. Are they going to bounce back? So, in all seriousness, that division's wide open. It really is.
0: No, it is. It is. I'm leaning towards
8: except the
0: Chicago
8: Vikings
0: Bears.
8: Don't have a chance.
0: How about that with the Bears moving possibly? Well, it looks like that's going to happen.
8: They're going to Indiana.
0: But here's the thing. You laugh, you joke. Oh, well, not your teams because you don't like them.

0: They are.
1: And they got a new stadium, and every time I turn around, I'm seeing bad stuff about their new stadium. They had a problem with their turf.
0: Oh, really?
1: They had to bring in, like, the Mr. Sod guy, whoever that is. They call him the Sod Father.
0: Really?
1: They call him because he's done all these Super Bowls. He's just I forget the gentleman's name.
0: Sure.
1: He's since now retired, but he's like, yeah, apparently the first stuff they put down didn't take. The roots didn't get down.
0: Well, it's Buffalo. Yeah. I'm not surprised.
1: Thank you. Thank you. Yep. You're full of flowers
0: go,
1: today.
0: Pat, go.
1: All right. Thank you. Dude, that's not going to be any fun. The Vikings. I'm going to get that all season. I don't need that. Joe, we'll catch up to you. Hang on here, buddy. All right. 5-day forecast. Today, 77. The wind will pick up. We have a wind advisory in effect from 1 to 7, up to 45 miles an hour out of the west. 55 tonight. Tomorrow, breezy 72. Maybe an isolated shower. Thursday, lots of sun. Warmer, 83. Friday, breezy 80. And then Saturday, early showers, 65. So we see a change there. But right now, our current temperature, we're at 69 degrees. 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All right. Texter saying just randomly, the Vikings won't make the playoffs. I don't like your negativity there. I really don't. Put your money where your mouth is. Do your football pick'ems. I will pick against the Vikings. I've done that. I have worked with a couple people that refuse to do that because that's their team, right? Summer Shandy, for you it is. How about Spotted Cow? Spotted Cow, even for the state of Wisconsin, which I think that's the only state available that beer is. Let's see what Wisconsin's favorite beer is. Let's see that map again. Wisconsin. No, they're Miller Lite. They're Miller Lite. Nebraska Keystone. Ugh, they still make that. Then what else do we? I love Alex Texter saying, well, you're a Packer fan too. I'm with him on the Vikings season. We don't know that. You don't know that. We don't know that. Let's get in the newsroom right now. We will also have a discussion coming up here with, I believe, Dr. Coles today with OptiCare. 742 KNOX newsroom right now. It's News on the Twos. Here's Alex.
2: With your News on the Twos, I'm Alex Carminati. A fundraiser has been created to help Skyview Drive in near Warren, Minnesota, build a new screen. Thunderstorms in northern Minnesota last Thursday destroyed the outdoor screen. Skyview is asking the public to donate to the official fundraiser at Give, Send, Go. The fundraiser has raised roughly $20,000. A 19-year-old was killed in a rollover crash in Norman County. The crash happened on Highway 75 near mile marker 276. The Minnesota State Patrol says that two men were driving when they lost control and rolled into a ditch. Bane Elhart of Halstead died in the crash and was reportedly not wearing a seatbelt. 23-year-old Jacob Smalgala of Plainfield was driving the car and suffered non-life-threatening injuries. He was wearing a seatbelt and was taken to Ada Hospital for treatment. The state patrol's investigating to see if alcohol was involved. And after originally retiring, Minnesota Vikings safety Harrison Smith has agreed to a one-year deal to rejoin the team. Smith will be playing with the Vikings in his 15th season. For KNOX News, I'm Alex Carminati.
1: Thank you, Alex. Another update from Alex head your way. We'll catch up with him again in about 9 minutes. But right now, Dr. Coles, it's been a while. Dr. Coles, I haven't talked to you in a while.
3: Yeah, it's a few weeks here.
1: Yeah, with the holidays and all that stuff. So, at any rate, your prediction for the Vikings, what do you think? How about this, just playoffs or not? That's just make it easy.
3: I'm holding up hope always, but always a little guarded, let's say, just based on past performance, right?
1: Yeah, I know. And you don't know. It's a mystery, right? New quarterback, the whole thing. You don't know what the team's going to be. You're right.
3: Exactly. You know. But it makes it exciting, right? Yeah. I mean, just something new, and there's opportunities there. We'll see what they can develop, right?
1: Yes. Yeah. I mean, and I think Murray's got a chance to be – he's playing on a team where he might have, hopefully, a better running game, but he's certainly got better receivers with the Vikings than he's ever had, honestly. So there is that. For that sure. Could help him. Let's jump into this, though. Dr. Coles, Destin Coles with OptiCare. You want to talk about something that's a big deal for people, cataracts and ocular lens options during cataract surgery. I believe my mother had one of these. These are more and more common, aren't they?
3: The premium ones are, they're getting to have better products.

0: out there with better visual results. So it definitely gives patients some options beyond just the normal monofocal lens.
1: And cataracts are common. It's just if they're bothering your sight, correct?
0: Correct. Everybody's going to get them at some point in their life. I mean, they start to develop, you know, in the probably 50s and 60s and 70s. Some people actually have advanced ones in their 40s and 50s. A lot of people don't need cataract surgery until they get into their 70s and even 80s. So it just really depends on the person and, you know, their lifestyle and their genetics of how fast they develop these things.
1: What is a cataract? How do they form?
0: Well, it's basically, you know, it's a denaturing of the proteins inside of the intraocular lens. There's a lens behind the iris, which is the colored part of the eye, that really does a nice job of helping us to focus light, especially at near point before age 45. And it's that very lens that gets rigid and hard after 45, and that's the reason we need reading glasses. But that same lens that does a good job of helping us to focus, you know, distance-wise and even at the near point before 45 years of age, it starts to get cloudy as the proteins start to kind of clump together and denature, forming, okay. It changes colors from, you know, from clear to more of like a greenish to then a brownish. And it creates all sorts of symptoms like blurry vision, distortion, halos at night, poor nighttime driving, obviously, then. So just things like that.
1: So what are the options if I go in to see you and you're like, yeah, you got to get this fixed. You got to get this taken out. What are my options for that ocular lens, the implants during surgery?
0: Yes, I mean, probably the majority of people honestly go with the monofocal, which is basically just trying to correct the distance vision. So we measure the length of the eye, we measure the corneal curvature, we know exactly the different parameters that we need for power of that lens, because there's different power options that we can put in. And so a lot of people honestly aim for that good binocularity, that good distance vision, and then they just deal with the reading and intermediate. Other options, though, would be if somebody has a lot of astigmatism and they maybe want to be spectacle independent, then there's a toric intraocular lens that can correct that astigmatism.
1: Okay.
0: So we can actually put in, you know, for the astigmatism and the nearsightedness or farsightedness that we're correcting. There's also the multifocal option that gives you, you know, different concentric rings of power so you can see clearly distance, intermediate, and near. And then there's two other options, actually. One is called the extended depth of focus. That's a lens that kind of stretches light. So it really helps you maintain really good distance vision. But by stretching light, we can actually give that patient some intermediate, such as like computer vision, not so much in that lens with the near point for like your 16-inch distance. And then the final option that people have is what we call a light adjustable lens, where we're really trying to fine tune that perfect distance vision so we can actually treat that lens with an ultraviolet light to change the shape of the lens after cataract surgery, to change the parameters and the power so we can actually nail that distance vision to a T and really get that crisp vision that people are looking for.
1: How long have these implants been around? And this is pretty advanced stuff. I mean, you just rattled off multiple options. And then the other question for you is, as a professional, and you say you've got a client that needs this, what would you recommend? What's the feedback you've gotten from people that have had these ocular lenses, and what have you heard? What's a good one?
0: Yeah, so honestly, that's really customized to what the goals are of the patient. So if I have a conversation with my patient and they're like, you know what, I've been wearing glasses forever. I like my progressive multifocals. I want to continue to wear them. I like the aesthetics of them, the feel of them. Basically, then at that point, what's the point of spending big bucks aside of what the insurance is going to cover? You might as well go with that monofocal lens and then correct the extra power that's still there with your progressive glasses. So honestly, if there's a lot of people that have worn glasses forever and want to keep doing that, that's still going to be probably the most used lens, is that just that monofocal lens is covered by your insurance. If they want spectral independence, now we're talking about, hey, we better correct the astigmatism with the toric lens. Or then it comes down to, okay, are you really wanting enhanced vision at, like, say, computer and distance? Or are you really looking for that near point vision, computer and distance? Now I'm going to either recommend the multifocal or the extended depth of focus lens. The benefit of the extended depth of focus lens is that you get that distance vision clarity, you get the computer vision clarity, and you don't get so many halos. The quality of vision is really good. With a multifocal lens, you sometimes end up with some halos, a little bit of glare, nighttime driving isn't good. Sure, you get your near point vision, your reading, so you don't have to wear reading glasses. So there's pros and cons and trade-offs, and we'll have that conversation.
1: Yeah.
0: Depending on if they do a lot of nighttime driving or a lot of computer use or whatever, then we'll recommend a lens specific to that.
1: No, it's crazy the options that you have available there. The toric one speaks to me because of my astigmatism, and this might be something I need to do someday. But again, insurance will cover some. It won't cover others. And, of course, you'll guide people through that too, won't you?
0: Right.
1: Yeah, okay. How do people get a hold of you?
0: There's a cost. I'll still speak about the cost real quick. So the monofocal ones are covered by the insurance. If you go with like a multifocal or extended depth of focus lens, you're looking at $2,000 to $3,500 out of pocket per eye.
1: Per eye,
0: and if
1: okay.
0: you go with a toric lens, you're looking at like $1,000 to $2,500 per eye out of pocket. So there's also that part of the conversation with the patients as
1: okay.
0: well.
1: Wow. But again, I think that's reasonable. For vision, it's a big deal. I don't find $1,000 or even $2,000 that crazy, truthfully. So
0: it's honestly like a refractive surgery at that point. I mean, you can go from a -8 or -12 and get down to no prescription because you can put the right power in it. It's a refractive surgery on top of getting rid of the cataract.
1: It's almost science fiction. It's so cool sounding, you know.
0: It's awesome.
1: You can
0: go in
1: there and you put the lens and it's adjusted in your whole life. And then the rest of your life, you'll go to push the glasses up and they're not there, right?
0: Yeah, like, oh. you get used to that pretty quickly, though, right? I mean, everything changes.
1: Yeah. Thank you, sir. How do people get a hold of you? I know you got two stores.
0: Yes. East Grand Forks, 218-773-3438, and over in Kirkston at 218-281-6440.
1: Dr. Coles, Opticare. Thank you, sir.
0: You bet. Have a good day.
1: 751, short break. We'll catch up with Alex in the newsroom again.
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4: With your news on the twos, I'm Alex Carminati. A 51-year-old woman has died in a car crash in Otter Tail County where alcohol is suspected to have been involved. The Minnesota State Patrol responded to a report of a crash on Highway 59 in Erhards Grove Township. 25-year-old Jacob Thatcher of Fergus Falls was driving when he collided with a car driven by 51-year-old Basra Abokar. She's from Pelican Rapids and died at the scene. Thatcher was taken to a hospital in Fergus Falls, and authorities believe he had been drinking alcohol. Three vehicles were damaged and three people were hurt when a driver illegally used a median crossover near Thompson. The North Dakota Highway Patrol says a Toyota Camry was slow in turning around at a median crossover near I-29 mile marker 136. A GMC Acadia hit the Camry, veered off, and then collided with the Honda Odyssey. Seven total people were involved in the crash. And the Grand Cities Job Fair, hosted by Job Service North Dakota and Layden Media, will happen Thursday from 1 p.m. to 4 p.m. at the Alaris Center. For KNOX News, I'm Alex Carminati.
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15: Geopolitics and the war continued over the weekend, and it's adding the pressure to the markets. You're listening to the American Ag Network. Good morning. I'm Susan Littlefield. As you look back to the start of the holiday weekend, we saw the wheat prices fall double digits after the trade-digested optimism about a ceasefire in the Black Sea. Corn and beans followed the lower trade momentum. U.S. weekend strikes in the Strait of Hormuz, followed by Iran strikes on civilians in Saudi Arabia, have the crude oil market rising nearly $100 a barrel. Meanwhile, diesel prices remain at record high, and money managers piled into ag commodities in the week ending September 1. On China's Dalian exchange, November corn is up 0.04%. November soybeans are up 1.94%. January soybean meal is up 0.32%. And the November Malaysian palm oil is down 0.02%. As we see, widespread rains are in the forecast for this week in the Corn Belt, and a storm system may also move through into next weekend. This is the American Ag Network.
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15: Let's take a look at those overnight trade numbers. December corn, 538 and a quarter, is up 1.5. March is up 1 at 553 and a quarter. November soybeans, 1309, down 3/4. January down 1 1/4, 1323 and 3/4. Soybean meal, October, 343.70, down 450. December's down 450 at 350.60. Oil, October, up 49, 69.38. December, 69.78, up 51. Chicago wheat, December, 746 and 3/4, up 12 and 3/4. March, 760, up 10 and 3/4. Kansas City, December, 816 and 3/4, up 14 and a half. March at 828 and 3/4, up 13 and a half. As for the Minneapolis, December, 753, up 8, and the March contract, 7 1/4 higher, trading at 770. 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
19: ABC News, I'm Sherry Preston. The defense lawyer for Lindsay Clancy put on trial for the murders of her three young children, speaking to ABC News this morning and asking President Trump for a pardon. It's not clear, though, if that's even possible. Kevin Reddington also keeping the door open to a possible deal with the prosecutor after the trial ended with a hung jury.
20: I hope, however, after sitting through this trial and seeing the evidence that was presented from the government as well as from the defense, that he would revisit that issue and hopefully would be able to work something out that would be acceptable to both sides.
19: Reddington says Clancy was suffering from postpartum psychosis when she killed her children. The NTSB has recovered the black boxes from the Amazon jet that crashed in Miami, killing five people. Five more were hurt after the plane overshot the runway. Hurricane Lowell is hitting parts of Hawaii with high winds and heavy rain, as well as waves that could reach 30 feet. This is ABC News. A week into Suicide Prevention Month, and organizations nationwide are taking on a troubling statistic. Only about 6% of Americans have served in the U.S. military. However, says ABC's Jim Ryan,
21: veterans account for nearly 18% of suicides.
22: On average, we're losing 17 veterans per day to suicide.
21: Raul Andrews heads the philanthropic arm of the American Psychiatric Association. He says the problem isn't lack of services, but lack of awareness.
22: A veteran comes home, may not understand the signs of distress or mental health concerns they're going through.
21: The APA is widening its outreach, starting with highlighting the 988 hotline available to veterans or anyone facing mental health challenges. Jim Ryan, ABC News.
19: A new chapter is beginning for Prince George, the future heir to the British throne. He begins boarding school today at England's prestigious Eton College. George, the eldest child of Prince William and Kate, both of them were there today to drop him off at the boarding school. I'm Sherry Preston, ABC News.
23: From the Berkshire Hathaway Home Services Family Realty Newsroom, this is KNOX News with Alex Carminati.
4: The North Dakota legislature passed a bill during the special session last Friday that banned synthetic kratom, while only regulating natural kratom. Governor Kelly Armstrong called for a special session to completely ban the drug, but he signed this bill last Friday. Republican State Senator Scott Meyer of Grand Forks wanted a complete ban, but he's satisfied with this result.
24: I voted for a complete ban on Thursday for the Michelle Axtman bill, but after the House killed that bill Friday morning, the Senate amended the parts they liked into the Representative Heinert bill. This will allow the state, specifically the Attorney General, to set guidelines to be put in place for businesses and the enforcement of kratom. But I was okay with at least getting the synthetics off the market.
4: The amended bill prevents those under 21 years old from buying kratom. It also comes with licensing and labeling requirements, as well as criminal penalties that could result in a Class C felony. Meyer also says Armstrong might try to pursue a full ban again in January.
24: A governor can only use his power through an emergency order, which is good for 30 days. Anything beyond that 30 days requires legislative action to extend. I don't see Governor Armstrong pursuing anything further without talking to some other lawmakers and perhaps doing something next session.
4: A bill draft for refunding the construction of the Military Gallery Museum in Bismarck passed, but other bill drafts about data center NDAs and a property tax credit correction both failed. This news update is brought to you by Radium. For KNOX News, I'm Alex Carminati.
1: Thank you, Alex. 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Today's Tuesday. Feels like a Monday, right? So Jim Job today, KNOX Outdoors. We'll chat with him. That's coming up. And he had a successful hunting trip. He'll tell you about that, I'm sure. Wind advisory, 1 o'clock is when it fires up. From 1 to 7, we'll get a west wind up to about 45 miles an hour. That'll get our attention. Varied sunny skies today, a high of 77. Pretty gloomy right now. And, I mean, really humid, really sticky, muggy out there. Humidity at 100%. Dew point is up there as well. And it does. It smells like, you know, you're at the lake is what it smells like right now. Weather update brought to you by Stimatic. But tonight, 55. Tomorrow, isolated showers, 72. Thursday, lots of sun, 83. Friday, breezy, 80. And then Saturday, we cool off. And we get a shower early and 65. Big changes on the horizon. 68 again right now. 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Do it today, 746-1856. It is 8:05, and so we'll chat, hopefully, with Jim. Jim Jobe, KNOX Outdoors. So there we go. We'll chat with him coming up a little bit if you've got an outdoor question. Yeah, we're getting closer, right? In the fall, you got so many hunting opportunities. Fishing still exists out there as well. Texter saying, and this is the beer thing, as they went from state to state. And this was according to, I think it was like Food and something, Food and Wine magazine. They're probably online. I don't know if they physically have a magazine. But they say North Dakota's favorite beer is Coors Light. I don't know about that. I think we're a Busch Light crowd. At least on this side of the state we are. I don't know what they do out west. I mean, they're fancy. They're drinking the Coors Light. It's just, I mean, Busch Light's got really good beer. But Minnesota, it's Hams. Really? I don't know about that. I mean, it is tied to that state. I get it. But I don't see a lot of people drinking the Hams. Vikings finished 7-10. Worse would be better with a deep quarterback draft class upcoming. Let the new GM grab a long-term answer at that position. Anytime Alex says Vikings, immediately interrupt him with, oh, man. I've got to get an entire board of him saying things in that very thick accent he has, which he shouldn't change. It will change over time, but the other day just made me laugh. I'm walking down the hallway, didn't even see him, and he just blurts out, "How you doing?" And it was just fantastic. It just made me laugh. But yeah, he's going to be doing that all year. Let's hope the Vikings, for my sake, for your sake, we don't need that kind of talk back, right? We don't know. I just asked Misty. She came in. She's a huge Viking fan. She's the type that when she does the football pick'ems, she never picks against the Vikings. Ever. I'll do it. Right? Oh, they're on the road. They're taking on Seattle. Okay. Don't think that they're going to win that game. But, you know, she'll choose them. But she doesn't think they're going to be good this year. It is a bit of a wild card because you don't know. But the season starts tomorrow, Wednesday. And so get those football pick'ems in. If you're going to do that, go to our website. We'll get more in depth in that. There's a lot of weekly prizes. There's a grand prize at the end of it. It's a cool promotion with a lot of sponsors, and I'll get to that. Hot take about spotted cow. It's only popular because of its scarcity in North Dakota. You know, I think there's some of that. I mean, a beer's a beer's a beer. I remember the big buildup when I first had a Yingling. Like, oh, Yingling, oh, it's the greatest, oh, blah, blah, blah, it's the greatest. I had it, I'm like, oh, it's a beer. I mean, come on. I mean, first time I had Stella, oh, you're going to love this. It's a beer. There's others like it, you know, I mean, that we all have. I mean, Spotted Cow, I think, is a little bit, it's a clever name, I get it, but it is the scarcity because you can't get it here. That turns into that. But I would never put an order in. It's like, ooh, bring me some Spotted Cow. Psh, whatever. 808 KNOX.
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1: Today is Star Trek Day. I mean, how often do I get a chance to play this Star Trek steel guitar theme? It's pretty good. It's my favorite version. So, Jim Jobe with us, KNOX Outdoors, North Dakota Game and Fish Outreach Biologist, and used to be a warden as well. And last week I called, I think you were in the state south of us. You were kind of, you were eyeballing some deer. I appreciate that phone call. And how did that work out? You do okay this weekend?
31: Last Tuesday I was actually sitting up on a hill watching a very nice deer. I did go after him for a couple days, but that was the that did not work out in my favor. Where I was hunting there was a lot of corn, and trying to catch him coming out of the corn or going into the corn in the mornings, and just couldn't catch up with him. I had a few close calls, but just couldn't seal the deal. But then a couple days later, ended up that was a whitetail, but a couple days later, ended up harvesting a mule deer.
1: Okay. And that you're in South Dakota when you do that. You're in the western part of the state, too. Our bow season's open, right? As well?
31: Yeah, our bow season opened on Friday.
1: Okay. And then you were in South Dakota with us, and this is that relationship we talked about that you forged with that rancher and / farmer down there, and he gives you access to the property, plus some pro tips, too. I mean, this is kind of we're seeing the result of, you know, you just knocking on the door and chatting people up a little bit.
31: Yeah, 100%. They were just asking me, I think it was 9 years ago now.
1: Okay.
31: 8 or 9 years ago is when we first went down there. And yeah, just a knock on the door, and still remember it very vividly. And yeah, knock on the door, and we were allowed to hunt just a tiny little piece of their property they gave us permission for. And yeah, even by that, you know, a couple days later, we were given a little more property to hunt. And then, yeah, over the years, it's just basically turned into family where we talk once a week, once every other week, and catch up all the time and go down there a few times every year, 3-4 times a year, and it's kind of a cool relationship. And that's where I always tell people, if you're looking for permission, you drive by a piece of property that looks really good, and a lot of people just, there's probably already someone hunting it, or they don't let people hunt type of deal right away in their head. But the worst thing people can say is no.
1: Yeah. They might get a little testy with you if there's something fresh on their mind that possibly they had a group of hunters in there that, didn't treat his property properly. I mean, that'll happen too, and I understand that. I understand why you'd be angry with that. But, I mean, you're doing work for him, and that's a cool thing. And you're right. I think it just encourages people, knock on those doors. Don't assume that it's already a taken property in that regard. And then also, because you called last week and you showed me an image of the deer you harvested. And then I said, we had a call last week. Chris called, and he was coming to work, and he hit two horses. He's lucky. I mean, lucky. Completely destroyed his pickup. But that's the last thing you want to hit, really. I mean, horses are enormous. And then you said your dad hit something, too, in Montana or Wyoming?
31: It was in Montana, okay. Just north of Wyoming.
1: Which is just, but on his, is it, he has to pay the farmer or the rancher for that, because he hit a bull or something, didn't he?
31: Yeah, he hit a 20-some hundred-pound bull with his semi, and totaled his semi, but in Montana, when we were talking, I wasn't sure about the horses in North Dakota or Minnesota, but in South Dakota and Montana, livestock, if you hit livestock, it is the driver's responsibility to replace that livestock.
1: Wow.
31: Even if it's on a highway, gravel road, doesn't matter.
1: Boy, that doesn't seem fair to me, That doesn't.
31: Yeah.
1: But because in North Dakota, it's not that way. And I'm sure ranchers, they don't want their livestock. It's their livelihood. That's the last thing they want is for them to get out. But they have to maintain a lawful fence in the state of North Dakota. But there's a free range thing going on, I think, in South Dakota and Montana. That changes a little bit. But that's just, it's a weird thing. What was the bill for it? Did he tell you what the bill for the bull was?
31: No, I haven't heard. I know it's all going through insurance, obviously, guessing not cheap. I know the ranch that we hunt on, the bulls that they buy are, I think, usually around like $6,000 or $8,000.
1: Oh man! Well, they probably use them. We know what they use them for, but so that's for their stock. That's a bummer. Wouldn't the driver? Yeah, you're right. That texter saying that, the driver's insurance would cover it. But still, it's just not something you'd think. If I hit some livestock and I'm in Montana, that's on me. It's the craziest thing ever. So this is the same way. If you hit a deer, do you have to pay the state? I mean, is that how it works too?
31: No.
1: No, that's different. Okay.
31: No. All right. Don't have to pay the replacement value of a deer or a moose or an elk.
1: If you have a call or a concern, a question, anything like that for Jim Jobe, KNOX Outdoors, 775-5559. And, our archery here, is there an archery safety class like there is a hunter safety? Or do you need the deer rifle safety hunter for the archery or not?
31: Yeah, you do need hunter ed for archery once you're 12 years old or older. There is a component for bow hunting as well. It's not always taught at every hunter safety, but on our website, we do list bow hunter safety or bow hunter education if it is going to be in that class. There's a couple other ways for bow hunting safety, hunter education, I believe, online. But in North Dakota, you do not need bow hunter education. You just need hunter education to bow hunt. But there are some states, like Alaska, you do have to have bow hunter education to archery hunt in Alaska. Other states, you have to either have that or previous year year's archery licenses in any state. That's why South Dakota is. But yeah, you have to check the regulations per state when you're going to go archery hunting.
1: I'm at your website right now, North Dakota Game and Fish website, and this came out. This was just, and they always have headlines, news releases, things like that. And this one came out on the 2nd of September. It says report dead bats. What's the reasoning that? Is that a dead bat can get maybe the same type of disease maybe a deer can or another population of wildlife? Is that what it is?
31: Yeah, the biggest thing with bats is bats are the number one carrier of rabies in North Dakota, with skunks being two. So we've had a lot of recent reports of bats getting into the houses and stuff like that and dying from diseases. And even if you come across a dead bat, if their teeth or saliva was to get into you or onto you, you do have a chance of getting rabies through the exposure. So
1: that's what it is. When you see that, that's kind of the harbinger that, hey, we got something going on. There's something cooking with the bat population. There's a lot of rabies, so just be aware of that. And that's an indicator there. 8:21 the time. We're going to take a break. More with Jim Job. 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We got a hawk question. We have a disease in deer in North Dakota question as well. We'll get into all that and other questions available too at 775-5559. It's 8:21, KNOX.
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0: Jim Jobe with us, KNOX Outdoors. A couple questions here for you. Are we seeing any increase in disease or health issues with deer in North Dakota? You think?
1: I mean, CWD is going to increase yearly. That's just the way the disease works. You find it in an area, it usually takes about 5 years before you see that big expansion of CWD cases in an area. That's just the way that it's worked across the country. So I would say, like, you know, we found a positive in 2B last year on the Minnesota side a couple years back, probably 3 years ago. So I'd say in 5 years we're going to see that kind of spread more through the population. The other disease that we worry about is EHD or blue tongue, and that's just something that happens typically in the southwest part of the state every year, more when there's drought periods, late in the summer, early in the fall. That's just something that we see yearly. We do have some cases of that right now that are happening, but it's actually fairly small. Where we hunt down in South Dakota, it's kind of right in that, you know, pretty good area for EHD yearly, and we never did find any dead deer when we were down there last week, which is about the time every year when the deer do start being susceptible to it.
0: So CWD and EHD, are they always fatal, or is there some sort of a herd immunity that has arisen over the years on that?
1: EHD, we have seen some herd immunity in areas where EHD happens almost yearly. You will see some herd immunity. And I have seen a study now, even with CWD, where there may be some herd immunity.
0: Okay. All right. Well, that's promising.
1: But that's kind of fresh.
0: Yeah. That's, you know, that's always, I would imagine animals, when it comes to their health care, it has to be the hardest thing to study. You know, they're not real compliant. You got to go look for them. They're not coming in.
1: Yeah, they don't come in.
0: They don't.
1: Appointments all the
0: exactly.
1: Time.
0: I need an MRI. They're not doing that. Texter asking, hawks are a rare sight this year in Pembina County. Is something going on with them? Are they, I think the presumption is here that they're normally not a rare sight in that area in Pembina County, but this year, for whatever reason, they are.
1: Yeah, I haven't heard anything about less hawks on the landscape, I guess. I've been seeing them around. I haven't been up in the Pembina County area. I'm guessing they're still there. They might just be following their food sources, which maybe the rabbits are down or mice are down in that area, so they've kind of moved off a little bit. But they are susceptible to West Nile disease, but I have not heard, you know, West Nile or even avian bird flu will get hawks as well. But I have not heard of any die-offs or anything like that.
0: Do they hang around all winter?
1: No, they're going to follow the snow line.
0: Okay.
1: That's what a lot of raptors do, is they follow the snow line south, or even just a little bit, you know, south of the snow line. But yeah, a lot of the raptors are going to follow the snow line south, or they're going to go a little bit further south.
0: So we should all do that. They're smart. And then a texter, a friend of mine sent me an image of a bear that was caught on a trail cam, and it was near Adams, up there. And I thought to myself, gee, that might be a bear that's like a permanent resident type one. But you're telling me when bears go to hibernate, which is odd, they've got to be one of the only mammals to do that, that they'll do that when they're looking for a place to, they'll move. If they don't find it, if they can't find a good place to hibernate, they'll go and find something else.
1: Yeah, most bears in North Dakota, I mean, they're moving and moving and moving. We've tracked bears through the state, you know, when they're not in their, in, you know, habitat considered to be bear habitat. We've had bears with, you know, special markings in the state. And just one, for example, it was north of Ardoch, and then it was right near Ardoch. Got hazed out of a farmyard by Ardoch, and then next time we heard about it, it was by Petersburg and then Michigan, and then it last was seen like 60, 70 miles southeast of there, and that was all in like a week and a half time frame.
0: Wow. But they've got it figured out. They just go to, they're like, yeah, winter. Hate it. Awful. I'm just going to sleep through it. I mean, they really got it down.
1: Yep.
0: They got it down. That's not a bad approach. You know, some people go south, not the bear. No, we're just going to take a big nap. That's what we're going to do. We'll take a short break, and we'll come back with Jim. If you've got a question for him, Jim Jobe, KNOX Outdoors, 8:31 the time. A little bit late. Newsroom, let's get in there right now. Here's Alex Carminati.
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3: The developers who would be working on the Ray Richards Golf Course redevelopment program believe the project will go forward, even with some changes that have been made to the agreement with the city. Steve Berean's the president and CEO of Berean & Associates. He's also the engineering consultant for the project. He says that new requirements for the internal rate of return are not ideal, but it's something the developers can live with. The city council will vote on the 20-year, 90% pilot application at its next meeting tonight at 5:30. If the city council approves, the next steps would be to secure banking and investors, finish the project's design, and to get permits to start working on site. Three vehicles were damaged and three people were hurt when a driver illegally used a median crossover near Thompson. The North Dakota Highway Patrol says a Toyota Camry was slow in turning around at a median crossover near I-29 mile marker 136. A GMC Acadia hit the Camry, veered off, and then collided with a Honda Odyssey. Seven total people were involved in the crash, and a dog that was in one of the vehicles was not hurt. The Camry driver was cited, where he was given a $30 fine and 2 points on his driver's license. The patrol says that median crossovers on the interstate are for authorized vehicles only. West Fargo police are investigating an officer who was arrested last Saturday on DUI charges. Walter Koropadnicki has been with the department since 2024. He's been put on paid administrative leave. Police Chief Pete Nielsen will oversee the investigation. For KNOX News, I'm Alex Carminati.
0: All right, thank you, Alex. Another update from the KNOX Newsroom heads your way in just a little bit here. Coming up at 9:02. Quick forecast, windy, be advised. Windy and a wind advisory starts at 1 o'clock, 1 to 7. How windy? Well, out of the west up to 45 miles an hour, and we'll get up to about 77. Maybe some sunshine today, although, I mean, it doesn't look promising right now, but that's what the forecast says, varied sunshine. So it'll come popping through. Right now we've got some cloud cover. Partly cloudy tonight, 55. Tomorrow, isolated showers, bit breezy, 72. Thursday, lots of sun, warmer too, 83. And then Friday, breezy, 80. Saturday, early showers, 65. Big changes. Yeah, you see that. You see Friday, 80, and then Saturday, 15-degree difference at just 65 degrees. But right now, 68, our temperature, humidity, it's up there. Well, it dropped a little bit, 96%, but it just feels like a... no relief this morning, and it does. The entire Grand Forks smells like a swamp. 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It's 8:34. A couple questions to get to here about other animals hibernating. And we'll talk to Jim about that because bears do it. You got to love a bear. They look at winter and they're like, nope, not doing it. I'm hibernating. They don't even like it. KNOX.
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0: 1310 KNOX, 38 the time. KNOX Outdoors, and we're talking hibernation. We've got some hibernation questions here. And again, you got to admire bears. They're just like, yeah, we're not doing the winter. They've got a really nice winter coat, authentic bear, not a knockoff. And they're super warm. And you've got some coyote stuff too. Like, I think you have a hat. I mean, some of that fur is ridiculously warm.
1: Yeah, it's if you have something made of coyote, for example, I have quite a few pairs of like mittens and hats made, for the man cave, and I tried to wear them, moving snow or whatnot, and it's so warm that you're taking it off. Wow. If you're doing any type of moving with it, it gets so warm, even if it's 0 degrees outside. So, yeah, those animals. That fur, I mean, it's probably one of the coolest renewable resources out there. I guess warmest, but yeah. Kind of how good it works, it's pretty crazy.
0: So, Texter, we're going to kind of lump these together. Texter's saying, don't beavers hibernate, and also don't raccoons hibernate.

0: still have their normal body temperature. That's why it's called estivation instead of hibernation. And that's why, you know, say like in February, we get a warm up where it's, you know, 45 during the day and 35 at night. That's why you will start, you know, driving, when you're driving down the road, you'll start smelling skunk again, start seeing raccoon tracks or raccoons running down the road, because they will wake up when it warms up above freezing and they'll have to go eat.
1: Texts are saying, I was recently in Skagway, Alaska, and a tour guide said that the wolves on that island hibernate. Have you heard of that before?
0: Never heard of wolves hibernating.
1: Okay. But maybe specifically there for whatever reason. I mean, Alaska, you think we get winters. They get them too. Although, you know, I'm sure it's pretty bad up there. Why do they hibernate, bears? I mean, I guess that's a mystery. I've really never, you know, I've not really asked ever.
0: It's just, I'm guessing within, you know, the evolving life cycle of a bear, they have figured out that maybe, you know, an area's food is too scarce in the wintertime.
1: Yeah.
0: And they wouldn't survive if they were, you know, at the same metabolism throughout the entire winter. So they've just evolved to hibernate and, you know, save up their fat supplies through the winter.
1: I'm telling you what.
0: Their body temperature lowers and their metabolism goes to about nothing.
1: Not a horrible idea. It's not a horrible idea. Right? I mean, you'll miss hockey. Yeah. You know, that stinks. You'll miss the Vikings. But are you really? You know what I mean? I mean, are you really missing them? I don't know about that. Texter sent an image in. It's right in front of a gas station, convenience store there, and it appears to be the sign for the town of Crystal. And there's a bear right there, broad daylight. Like, hey, look at me. I'm just out hanging out. I would imagine a dumpster of a smell of some kind of food drew him in. Oh, wow. That's an image I can't unsee. Thank you for that. nothing untoward, but just a sign, someone holding up a sign. And it's not complimentary towards our mayor. Anyway, sidebar there. But, yeah, hibernation is something that's done. And then also just low activity. What do deer do? They hunker down too, don't they?
0: They may hunker down, but they're still out feeding.
1: Yeah.
0: You know, they don't lower their body temperature or anything. I mean, they're doing normal deer stuff all winter.
1: All right. If you have a question for Jim, 775-5559. That North Dakota website, Game and Fish website, has, even in the last 5 years, it's gotten more and more. I think you can get every license available, or at least apply for it through this, your website, correct?
0: Yeah, I do believe me. Even there's a lot of permits on there now, where a lot of our permits back when I was game warden, you'd have to call into licensing and have them email you or send you a form to fill out and email it back. So that's gotten a lot more streamlined. All of our licenses are electronic now. So, yeah, everything kind of went to the edge of technology.
1: Wing envelopes. There's a story on your website, DNR or Game and Fish website, posted last Thursday, the 3rd, regarding wing envelopes. Is this something you get when you get a tag or when you get your license for upland game?
0: No, it's not something that we automatically mail you. It's something that if you are going to be out doing any upland game hunting and you want to help out with our population surveys, this is a great way to help. You harvest, say, Hungarian partridge, sharp-tailed grouse, rough grouse, pheasants, anything like that throughout the year. What you can do is just cut off a wing. We have a pre-stamped envelope. You put the wing in there. Fill out some information on there, you know, county that you shot it on or shot it in, the date you shot it on, things like that. You put the wings in the envelope and you mail them to the Game and Fish Department. With that wing, we're able to tell sex of the bird. We're able to tell, you know, adult from juvenile. Mm-hmm. And then we're also able to, on the juvenile birds, get a pretty good idea of when that bird was hatched. Due to which primary wing feather is growing in.
1: Okay. All right, this is helpful for people.

0: people that I would imagine that's good information to have from a standpoint of managing an upland game, you know,
1: yeah, great like information. That was one of my, my first jobs with the Game of Fish was sorting through those envelopes, or part of my job, sorting through those envelopes. And we get, now there'd be days where we're getting, 150, 200 of them.
0: Oh, wow.
1: In the mail a day. So, we get pretty good participation and super easy. You're cutting the wings off anyways, when you're cleaning the birds, and just a quick, putting in an envelope, filling it out, and putting it in your mailbox with the flag up, and you're good to go.
0: What's the population, texter asking, of sharp-tail grouse like in North Dakota? Strong number, good year for it?
1: Yes. So we, through our roadside surveys, we saw that pheasants statewide went up, I think 8 or 9%. Sharp-tail were about the same. And then we did see a slight reduction in Hungarian partridge.
0: Okay. That's good news. People like that upland game. There's some people, really, that's their first choice for hunting, isn't it?
1: Yeah. You just never know what people's first choices are. But, yeah, a lot of people hunt upland game. We have a lot of people that only hunt upland game. We have a lot of people that only hunt deer. And we have a lot of people that maybe only hunt waterfowl. But I'd say a lot of people dabble in, if they hunt one thing, they dabble in a few others.
0: Yeah, that's often the case. 8:47 is the time. We'll take a short break. More with Jim Jobe, KNOX Outdoors. We got a question here about livestock and state land, so we'll get into that. If you have a question for Jim, KNOX Outdoors, it is 8:47.
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0: 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Text at Jim Jobe with us, KNOX Outdoors. And Jim, someone's asking here, what is the date livestock is supposed to be off state land? Because there's probably some grazing allotments or a time frame that take place in that regard. And then, but they got to be off that land. And when is that date?
1: Yeah, so most of the time it's going to be right before deer season. It all depends on what the contract says. So during deer season, there are a few pieces around the state that will have livestock on it. Some of them will be open to hunting, but the producer can post that piece of state school ground if they get permission. It has to be posted with state school land posted signs. And if it is posted like that from the producer, that means that no one can hunt out there, not even the producer's family. They can't give permission. It is, if it's posted for one, it's posted for all. But that's only very, very, very few pieces around the state. We're talking a three or four during deer season. And then if it is posted, the ones that I've seen or heard of, I've only actually seen it one time. That was up by Williston. Those cattle, they will have dates on those signs, and I believe the date is going to end for that posted land prior to the deer season ending.
0: Okay. Texter saying, really just more of a comment, hadn't seen many hawks this summer by Euclid, Minnesota, until wheat harvest. Oh, yeah, harvest will fire them because they're in there. Then they were on every 10th telephone pole sniping mice. Fun to see because the mice get out. And they're like, oh, we got food. So, yeah, that could be, that's clearly the reason there. So, without the telephone.
1: Yeah, just like any animal, I mean, you can follow, follow the food source.
0: Yeah.
1: And so, you will, animals will go a long ways. Animals, birds will go a long ways for a food source. So, kind of like what we were saying up in Pembina County, probably just a lower food source there or better food source somewhere else and maybe pushing some of the hawks in that direction where, or by Euclid, it took that wheat to come off before the hawks, started coming back to get those mice.
0: Thanks for your time, man. I appreciate it. And I'm glad you got a deer last week. And we have more seasons coming up. But it looks like, let's go back to some of the headlines here for the North Dakota Game and Fish. There's a program called Hunt for Tomorrow. And that's kind of what we talked about a little bit when you go to South Dakota and you have this relationship with a landowner there. And you just encourage people, knock on doors, man. I mean, worst they can say is no, right? I mean, really.
1: I've been told numerous times this year, didn't put me down. I think the farmers answered their time and proceeded with my day.
0: Yeah, I mean, and sometimes even a no will get you, a half-hour conversation, So
1: yeah,
0: remaining fall turkey licenses available September 16th. So you can still get in that.
1: Yep.
0: And the bighorn sheep, what was there, four of them this year? Six?
1: Five.
0: Five.
1: Five were given out. Not sure who got them. I just know I did not get a phone call. So Man. If you got a phone call September 1, congratulations.
0: So there were 22,739 applicants. And five of them five get it. God, they're beautiful, though. Look at that. God, man. They're just a ball of muscle, aren't they?
1: Yeah, we call it a once-in-a-lifetime tag, but I think it's about a one in 150 lifetimes.
0: Okay. All right. Awesome. And once you get it, you can't get it again. That's how that works. We need more of them. Yep. Bring them in. Bring more in. Import some more.
1: Need the habitat.
0: Yeah. Well, there's that. That's that. Habitat and food kind of, they're hand in hand, really. Thank you, sir. And we'll catch up next week, okay?
1: Sounds good.
0: All right. Jim Jobe there, everybody. 855 KNOX Outdoors. Thank you for your questions today and your comments as well. Minnesota Vikings season prediction. What will their record be? It was all over the place, and it is. It's a mystery going into the season. You don't know. A reminder, though, we do have our KNOX football pick'ems. So you go to our website, and you can hook up through there. And there's weekly prizes. Decent amount, too. There's an overall grand prize, but there's weekly prizes. And you can win a couple of those. Even if you don't get in right away, you can still come in later on. You're not going to win the overall, but you can win weeks. We'll take you then, too. I've got to get my picks in. 855-KNOX. Noah's next.
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11: ABC News, I'm Sherry Preston, the lawyer for Lindsay Clancy, speaking to ABC News this morning after mistrial in her trial on charges of murdering her three young children. Kevin Reddington saying,
12: I'm horrified at what women have to deal with postpartum, dealing with postpartum depression, dealing with, God forbid, postpartum psychosis, and the horrific actions that occur as a result of that.
11: He's asking President Trump for a pardon, though it isn't clear that the president has that power. The worst of Hurricane Lowell now passing by Hawaii. With the 9/11 anniversary coming up, New York Mayor Zoran Mamdani today is announcing the release of nearly 200,000 documents about the air around Ground Zero.
13: These are documents that show what the city knew about the toxic air around Ground Zero, when they knew it, and how they acted to limit liability.
11: Today's release ends a long-running legal battle over the records. This is ABC News. Growing controversy in New York City over this week's events, marking 25 years since the 9/11 attacks. New York City Mayor Zoran Mamdani in the middle of some outrage over his chief counsel, Ramzi Kassem, who once represented a member of Al-Qaeda, whose brother-in-law was one of the 9/11 hijackers. Here's ABC's Perry Russum.
14: Many 9/11 victims' families are outraged, signing a petition asking Mamdani not to attend Friday's 9/11 ceremony because of his hiring of Kassem and because of Mamdani's initial refusal during his campaign to condemn the phrase global the Intifada, a phrase many regard as a call to violence against Jewish people.
11: The Duke and Duchess of Sussex, a.k.a. Harry and Meghan, were said to be surprised by the way Buckingham Palace released a letter making it clear they remain non-working royals. Sources say the couple were caught off guard because they felt they were given no time to review or comment on it before it was released to the media. The question of who will pay for their security now that they're back in the UK is still being worked out. Sherry Preston, ABC News.
2: From the Berkshire Hathaway Home Services Family Realty Newsroom, this is KNOX News with Alex Carminati.
15: The North Dakota legislature passed a bill during the special session last Friday that restarts the construction process for the Military Gallery Museum in Bismarck. The bill includes a new $20 million line of credit from the state-owned Bank of North Dakota and removes $15 million in previously allocated state funds. It also requires private fundraisers to repay the $20 million by March 2029. Republican State Senator Scott Meyer of Grand Forks was on a joint appropriations committee that worked on the bill draft.
16: I felt like Senate Bill 2407 was amended into a better bill compared to when it first was introduced. It reduced the line of credit from $35 million down to $20 million and extended the amortization date of that line of credit. The other thing I was positive about this was more legislative oversight, where they'll be bringing us quarterly reports to the budget section. And I'm hopeful that this can right the ship and we can work towards completing this project.
15: Meyer participated as much as he could because he was attending the first day of the session remotely.
16: Unfortunately, most of the committee work was completed on day one of the session, and I was here in Grand Forks due to a work obligation, so I was participating remotely. While I had access to the hearing, my bouncing in and out of meetings caused me to miss some of the discussion live, so I was able to access our state's website, which has some fantastic video from committee and floor sessions. So I was able to listen to the committee discussion on my drive back to Bismarck, so I was prepared for the floor on Thursday morning.
15: A bill draft for a ban on synthetic kratom passed, but natural kratom was regulated. For KNOX News, I'm Alex Carminati.
17: 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Our next update from Alex Carminati in the KNOX Newsroom is on the way at 9:30. 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We'll take a look at your KNOX 5-day forecast from staff meteorologist Mark Ewens, and it looks like this. Today, be advised, it's windy, variable sun, a high of 77, westerlies to 20 to 45. Tonight, partial cloudy skies, a low of 55, and westerlies to 15. Then Wednesday, we'll see isolated showers and a breezy high of 72. Thursday, lots of sun and a warmer high of 83. Friday, breezy with a high of 80. Saturday, early showers and a high of 65. Right now, it's 69. Weather throughout the hour. Mark Ewan's forecast, severe weather information. 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

0: 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Good morning. It is 9:05. My name is Noah Chalaya. I am your host. Delighted to be here with you. In the studio with me, it is the mayor of Grand Forks, Mr. Brandon Bochensky. Welcome in, sir.
1: Good morning, Noah. I'm just doing my pro football pick'ems for this first week for the KNOX contest. So
0: awesome!
1: Jared messaged me this morning. I think we got to have a friendly competition. I know Mayor Olstad's going to be doing this. Mark Olstad's going to be doing this on the East Grand Forks side, so we might have to have some friendly competition, which I'm no stranger to.
0: Yeah, right. Is there anything that you do, like, even if it's a pro football pick'ems thing where you're like, oh, it's just for fun, or is everything a take it to the mat competition for you?
1: You'll have to ask my wife on the board games go at the Bochensky household, because it's not just me, it's all my kids. It's like they could win 9 games and they start to lose one and they quit before it's over. I don't know.
0: Dad, maybe you can't check in Monopoly.
1: I've created monsters. I don't know.
0: Hey, so we're off to a fiery start this morning at 775-5559. You have a fan club, I guess, on Demers in Washington. There's a guy, what does this say? It's Bochensky is cute. Oh, actually, I think maybe that says something else.
1: I did. Christy, a friend of mine, Christy Merkel, Barefoot Flooring, give her a shout out. She messaged me this morning, let me know that there's a friendly character. He's been out there quite a while. I did talk to someone. He must be a Gopher fan that's still sour from 20 years ago. So that's what I'm going with. Yeah, it's once again some obscene comments on Washington Demers. The gentleman has a real despise for women, wants them all to be removed from the library and from the housing authority. And since I appoint some folks on the housing authority, I'm not doing my job by appointing women on there. So now I'm also a C-U-N-T, according to this gentleman, which is fine. I can live with that. Somehow
0: he seems nice.
1: Somehow, I don't know, in a weird stroke of luck, he had the day off of work. I don't know how that happened, but he was able to protest today because he wasn't working. So lucky for him.
0: Does he work?
1: Of course not.
0: Okay. you got me confused there for a second. You know what I think you should do? I think you should go give him a hug. Maybe he just needs a hug, Brandon.
1: I've tried to talk to him before. So he's messaged, I mean, for years. He lives in the housing authority, one of the units there, and he's upset with the quality of the free housing. So I guess I tried to help him in the past. He sends me probably one or two emails a week. I've tried to meet with him multiple times. He doesn't want to meet. He doesn't want to talk. He just wants to protest. So
0: why does he have these headphones on? What do you think he's listening to? Maybe you think he's listening to our show?
1: I hope so. Hopefully. I don't know why he wouldn't be.
0: Hi, Mr. Very Angry Man with your eyes half closed, half sleeping while holding two. And here's the other thing, too. At least if you can't get eye to eye with him, if you can't find a point of agreement, could we at least run to Office Max and get him one sign? Because right now he's got
1: board?
0: yeah, and it's like taped together in the middle, and I can't really read it, and it confused me, and I got the word wrong then. Because
1: if you're going to protest, at least do it right.
0: Right.
1: I mean, is that too much to ask?
0: I'm saying. Yeah. So I mean, maybe we stop at Office Max. We get him nice, one of those nice poster boards. In fact, I noticed that he's having to hold it up with two because it doesn't look very stable.
1: Yeah.
0: Maybe we could get him one of those like what do you call that, foam board?
1: Yeah,
0: would be good. And then he could put it like on a paint stick,
1: yep,
0: thing, and then he could have like one
1: true picket sign.
0: That would be good.
1: Yeah, that's a good. That'd be fair.
0: Has Brian Michaels ever told you about his $1 million idea?
1: No.
0: Oh, this is great. So he believes, and I'm inclined to agree with him, that there's a huge market to be had. Get this, vending machine protesting. So you have like a vending machine. You walk up and then you just pick. I'll just like, you know, do you want Coke, Pepsi, Diet Coke? What are you into? I'm against abortion. I'm for abortion. I am angry at the mayor. And whatever it is you want. And then they just have little signs. You hit the button. It dispenses it. Then $1 million idea, baby, right there.
1: That George Soros would probably sponsor that. It could be a $1 billion idea.
0: I'm saying. Okay. Serious questions for the mayor. Well, you know,
1: or this question.
0: Go for anger fans against the mayor. Either way, 775-5559. Hey, since you bring up affordable housing, I have it here in my show notes. Right here. So the poorest people in the United States face the most acute shortages of affordable homes. The majority of low income housing in recent years is focused on those earning 50% of the median income or above. So short story. The affordable housing isn't affordable for poor people, and that's a problem, or so says ABC News. So I guess my question for you is, when you hear that, does it do anything to challenge your idea that, okay, pilots might be a great tool for a lot of things, but when it comes to affordable housing, I did the math on this. So the median income in the United States, according to ABC News, $16,000 for a single person household, with 30% of the median income, whichever is higher, blah, blah, blah, blah, blah. So if you take the Dave Ramsey principle, that'd mean that you'd have to rent an apartment out for $333.33 or less for it to be, quote unquote, affordable for the poorest among us.
1: Well, I think you have to separate the difference between someone who's working a full-time job, they should be able to afford housing, versus someone who doesn't work at all and wants free housing, or wants some housing that they can afford to pay with the welfare or the type of income that they're getting from the government. I would prefer to solve the solution for the person who is working, who is making a wage that can afford something, and that's their own dollars that they've earned, versus someone who is spending money that they've gotten from other people's taxation. So I understand their situations. Like, there was public things that helped me and my family when I was a kid, so I get the benefit of that for the short term. That should not be your long-term income source, and you should not be in long-term housing that somebody else is paying for, unless there's a disability or something like that. But someone that's just unwilling to work, that's where that realm is, that you're not going to solve that. I don't really think we should solve that personally. So
0: I don't necessarily disagree with you. But if somebody's working a full-time job, why do they need help with housing at all? I mean, even if you're working at McDonald's, you should be able to go afford an apartment.
1: Well, I guess that's what I'm getting at. You've seen probably, there probably has been some macroeconomics at play there. I think you've seen wages that haven't grown as fast as housing costs have. So that certainly is a problem. But you have seen, I think the starting wage now at McDonald's is close to $15, $18 an hour. So I think at that, if you're working a 40-hour week, there is housing in Grand Forks that is available to you. It's not going to be brand new. There's no easy solutions, but yes, that's where I would like to focus, is someone that's in that realm, that is working, that is being productive. We need to be able to find solutions, and they have been squeezed. You've been squeezed on housing costs is one, but also fuel costs, and medical costs. Mm-hmm. I mean, all three people, clearly, especially people on fixed income, have been squeezed, and people that are doing service jobs or lower end jobs, starting out types of jobs, it is hard. You might have to be living with a roommate. I mean, these are types of solutions that you're going to have to come up with.
0: So as I run the math on this, so even at $15 an hour, that's $2,400 a month. I mean, I venture to say you could probably live just about anywhere you want in Grand Forks, North Dakota, for $2,400 if you're renting. Yeah.
1: Yeah. I mean, you can do the math on your sort of your gross and your net income, and what portion of that should go towards housing.
0: 25%, according to Dave Ramsey.
1: Yeah. When I was, and that's going to be your gross.
0: $600.
1: They usually say 33%, but you can get, if you have a roommate, you get a $1,200 apartment. If you have two, you get an $1,800 apartment. I had three roommates when I was in school. I still remember the check I had to write. It was $453 for three of us. We each had to pay $151 a month, and we were scrambling to find that. And that was just in 2001, 2002. So yeah. I don't know if there's that many options in that range, but there certainly is options in the $600 to $800. I've got a friend that you know very well, Mark Rustad, who operates apartments, said they are renting in that price range. So they are out there. Are they full? A lot of times they are. A lot of times there can be a waiting list. The hard part is building new that's going to cost that much. You can't build something new that costs, or that the rent's going to be so low that it's going to match something that's existing. That's unfortunately, that's where inflation's gotten us. So there's no easy answers. Those are my thoughts, I guess.
0: Sure. Text messenger says, "Hey, Mayor Bochensky, I have property on the 1000th block of North 6th Street, and the pocket gophers are terrible. I've already thrown hundreds of dollars in poison down the holes. Is there anything that the city can do to help me?"
1: Pocket gophers, bunnies, deer, along that, we really haven't gotten into the wildlife side of things at the city. Outside of bird mitigation at the stormwater or wastewater pond. So I don't know if that is the city's role to exterminate rodents or not, but it is a problem, and it's something we're going to have to talk about.
0: So here's a question for you, just playing devil's advocate for a second. If I went and got 20 chickens and a few roosters, the city would show up at my house and tell me that it's their job to enforce, animals. You want to have those kind of animals go live out in the country. This is the city. We don't do those kinds of things, right? So why when it's when I want the animals and the city doesn't want me to have them, then you can't have them. But when I don't want the animals, then it's not the city's problem to do anything about the animals.
1: I don't think it's the city's problem that you have chickens. We get complaints from your neighbors. That's how those types of situations come up. It's not the city itself that wants to do anything. It's when you have someone that's storming in because someone hasn't taken care of their chickens and they're on loose. That's how most ordinances end up getting put into place. But I see your point. If you are purchasing and want to maintain chickens, I guess I see a difference between that and an invasive rodent.
0: 100%. But both are, it's an animal problem. So either the city's in the business of mitigating wild animals or they're not.
1: Well, then what, I guess we can do two things. Some sort of massive citywide hunt, some sort of poison thing. There's not that many options, but you have to kill them. That's the only way that you're going to get rid of them. So I'm comfortable with that. Hopefully everyone else is, and we can come up with something.
0: Text messenger says, and I've got the picture. Tell Brandon I can help with the gophers and rabbits. And let's just say there's lots of firearms in this photo. That's, let's see here. Do I still have? No. Yeah. Okay. But anyway.
1: We don't need large arms. I think pocket gophers, generally with the BB gun, you can take care of them. And maybe we need to bring back. My understanding is BB guns aren't even legal to be shot in city limits. So. Maybe we need to bring that back to start with.
0: Yeah, that'd be a good start. I'm looking through here. I'm seeing more than just, I mean, he does have some shotguns, but there's some mouse guns in here. So this could be an option. Ooh, this little guy right here. I think this guy has it. I think we just turn him loose.
1: We could probably offer, I don't know, 25 cents, 50 cents a pelt. We could probably get quite a few in a hurry, I would imagine.
0: Text messenger says, could the mayor please update us on the buildings that are going up on Washington Columbia? There's also one east of Furniture Mart. When does that interchange come off of I-29? Is that interchange set in stone, and is it going to happen? Could you update on that as well? Also, Sanford didn't say they were going to build.
1: Okay, yeah, there's a lot there. I know there's a laundromat going in on Washington. There's an apartment going by Furniture Row. They are working on infrastructure to build out towards the 47th interchange. So some of that's cutting through there. They're also working on expanding some of the stormwater protection for the city. 47th Avenue is working its way to the west now. So that will get there by the time, obviously, that the interstate's going to happen. We've got the federal justification. We got the justification for 47th because of the traffic on 32nd. We could not get one at 62nd or Merrifield. That's why the next interchange is going there. Probably Merrifield will be the next one. You're looking at, hopefully by 2030, 2031, that interchange will be there. Sanford did purchase some land. They haven't decided what to build. There was a time when they were going to build a hospital. I think they haven't done as well financially across their system, and Ultra's performed a lot better. So whether they're going to build a clinic there or a full-fledged hospital sometime in the future, I don't know. But they've got 68 acres roughly on the what would be the northeast corner of 47th Avenue South in the interstate. I think I covered everything.
0: 775-5559, you're on KNOX with Mayor Bochensky. Good morning.
2: Two things for you. So first of all, 50 cents a pelt, I'm going to be rich. do I just dump these things, Mayor, do I just come over and dump these things on your yard, or I take them to the public works? What do I do?
1: I think I'll just collect them in my yard and let them rot right there. I'll be the most popular guy on the street.
2: Yeah, okay, all right. And then 42nd Avenue is still blocked. Can you do anything about this?
1: 42nd still blocked? No, that's going to be that's quite the project. It will open up next year. I'm not sure temporarily when that actually is going to open, but I can promise you that there won't be trains blocking it once it gets reopened. That's the best I can do today.
2: Oh, all right. That's great news. Listen, I was gone for a couple weeks, but I'm back monitoring the station faithfully again. So Noah, I'll call in again.
0: Okay, I appreciate the call. You. By the way, yeah. This just in from Alex Carminati of the KNOX Newsroom. Mayor Bochensky getting a divorce after a wife finds out that he's dumping dead gophers on his lawn.
1: Thanks a lot, guys.

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0: 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Text messenger says, did the mayor listen to the show with your interview with the chief of police? How do you think it went? And what changes does he see that needs to be made? So, I guess I'll ask first and foremost, did you catch any of the interview I did with the chief?
1: I did not. I was hoping to, but I got tied up with some other work. But from what I have heard and from others, and my confidence in the chief is steadfast. So I'm sure he did just fine. And I think it'd be worthwhile having him on quarterly. I think it gives a good perspective of what's going on around town. And I think if people get to see what I get to see every day, even, you know, for a snapshot while he's on the radio, I think it'd be a great thing to do. So
0: yeah, I would love that. I would entertain that in a heartbeat. I will. I tell you what, let's do the call. Let's get to the news, and then we'll talk about my interview with the chief because I do have some follow up questions for you. 775-5559. You're on KNOX with Mayor. Good morning.
2: Fighting Sioux Forever.
0: What up?
2: Well, you know, it's all about you, Andy. It's all. They didn't tear down 60 buildings for nothing. Say, right. Mayor. And the competition continues between NDSU and UND. Mm-hmm. Tainted food at UND and mice in the dorms at NDSU. So they're not playing the football. They're competing in other ways. I see you have over 60% occupancy rate in hotels without a shopping mall. I read that and I thought that's pretty impressive. Fargo was just barely ahead of you for hotel occupancy. So, and like I've said before, there's 1.5 million people within 150 miles of Grand Forks. If we're not in an ideal spot for a retail shopping mall, and it's a whole area, I don't know who would be. Mm-hmm. You're in a better position than Bismarck and Minot by far.
1: Mm-hmm. Yeah,
2: for people wise.
1: I agree. That's why I've put quite a bit of effort into trying to get something done at the Columbia Mall, and I don't want to hijack the show and to continue to talk about that. But the Midtown Mall continues to do extremely well too, and we'll have to. I mean that effort's not going to stop. The race to the bottom between NDSU with rats and mice all over campus and the food poisoning. I don't think we want to be a part of that race to the bottom. Grand Forks with UND is still the flagship university. Still. I think it was even 4,000 more students now. So maybe the occupancy rate's climbing so much because all the parents are coming to visit their kids because there's 4,000 more students in Grand Forks than there is in Fargo. So that should all help. I guess I have a much more positive view of Grand Forks, but I suppose I should since I'm the mayor.
0: That's a good answer. All right, we'll take the break here. We'll head over to the KNOX newsroom and get the latest from Alex Carminati. Continue with the mayor next. Your questions entertained at 775-5559. 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

0: From the Berkshire Hathaway Home Services Family Realty Newsroom, this is KNOX News with Alex Carminati.
1: The North Dakota legislature passed a bill during the special session last Friday that banned synthetic kratom, while only regulating natural kratom. Governor Kelly Armstrong called for a special session to completely ban the drug, but he signed this bill last Friday. Republican State Senator Scott Meyer of Grand Forks wanted a complete ban, but he's satisfied with this result.
2: I voted for a complete ban on Thursday for the Michelle Axtman bill, but after the House killed that bill Friday morning, the Senate amended the parts they liked into the Representative Heinert bill. This will allow the state, specifically the Attorney General, to set guidelines to be put in place for businesses and the enforcement of kratom. But I was okay with at least getting the synthetics off the market.
1: The amended bill prevents those under 21 years old from buying kratom. It also comes with licensing and labeling requirements, as well as criminal penalties that could result in a Class C felony. Meyer also says Armstrong might try to pursue a full ban again in January.
2: A governor can only use his power through an emergency order, which is good for 30 days. Anything beyond that 30 days requires legislative action to extend. I don't see Governor Armstrong pursuing anything further without talking to some other lawmakers and perhaps doing something next session.
1: A bill draft for refunding the construction of the Military Gallery Museum in Bismarck passed, but other bill drafts about data center NDAs and a property tax credit correction both failed. For KNOX News, I'm Alex Carminati.
3: Thank you, Alex. Our next update from Alex Carminati in the KNOX Newsroom on the way at 10:02. 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We'll take a look at your KNOX 5-day forecast from staff meteorologist Mark Ewens, and it looks like this. Today, variable sunny skies, a high of 77, westerlies 20 to 45. Tonight, we'll see partial cloudy skies, a low of 55 and westerlies to 15. Wednesday, isolated showers and a breezy high of 72. Thursday, lots of sun and a warmer high of 83. Friday, breezy and a high of 80. Saturday, early showers and a high of 65. Right now, it's 69. Weather throughout the hour. 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

0: 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It is 9:37. My name is Noah Chalaya. I am your host. Delighted to be here with you. Our segment with the mayor, your questions entertained at 775-5559. 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So, right before the break, we got a text message about the interview with the chief of police. So, I would tell you from my perspective, that interview went exceptionally well. I'll post the audio of that interview at podcast.criticalthought.show. So, if you didn't get a chance to check it out, you'll have the opportunity to do so. In it, the short 30-second recap is, police chief says he has very little interest in flock cameras, doesn't think we need them, definitely doesn't have them, and doesn't support, the city has no contract, we have no paid flock cameras, we don't have a contract with them, we don't have never paid to have one installed to his knowledge, all the rest of it. So that brings me to my next question, which is, if I can track down the veracity of a camera that is, after talking to the chief of police, seems to be illegally installed on a city light post, what do we do about that?
1: Yeah, I guess, do you have the location? We can look into that, because obviously we don't have any way to access it. It's not being used for any of that. So we do, if deflock.com's got it wrong, I would think that's a possibility too. So yep. Either way, no one's trying to sneak one by.
0: Deflock, sure. But yeah, I mean, here's the thing. You've never lied to me, and I trust the chief of police when he tells me, hey, we have no flock cameras and I had nothing to do with this. So yeah, deflock.org. And yes, I do have the location. I will, I think I sent you a link that has the street location as well as the latitude and longitude. But I will reach out to deflock.org and find out, make absolutely sure that, hey, the information that we have is accurate, and here's, you know, maybe where they're pulling that information from. But then, like, what is the process? If I went and installed a camera on a city light post, you would go and take it down or have a city worker take it down. So what happens?
1: Yeah, I guess I would see it the same way as if you put a sign, a political sign, anything in the right of way. That would be not acceptable. So it'd be taken down. So I don't see it in any, I see it in the exact same vein as that. That wouldn't be allowed to be there.
0: So that's just a city worker kind of a thing. Like, hey, somebody put a thing up on
1: it. If you want me to get my belt out and take it down myself and get some video of that, I feel like,
0: honestly, that would be great. I volunteer to help. I'll even sign a thing. So if I get hurt or whatever, it's not the city's problem.
1: Perfect.
0: Yeah. I'm a professional camera installer.
1: I think we trust you. We'll make sure you're tied off or something.

0: it's a done deal that there really isn't any room for this to fall through at this point, that the things that other people have said might be a hang up he doesn't believe will be. Do you have a thought on that?
1: Well, I think until something's in the ground and going, I think of Northern Plain Nitrogens, I think of Epitome Energy. That's one that had gotten a pilot agreement and still hasn't been built. So I guess I like to see construction going on and dollars being spent there. That's kind of how you know for sure something's going. So until that's done, we'll wait and see.
0: Okay. So not necessarily you have doubts, but at the same time, you'll believe it when you see it kind of a thing.
1: Yeah, I mean, I've been supportive of the project. I think it's good. I think it's exactly what our community needs. It checks so many different boxes as far as an amenities, bringing in more revenue, an attraction point, more construction activity, economically and otherwise. It's quite the project, and pretty exciting that a town of our size can support something like that.
0: Text messengers. Well, I mean, we can't, right? It requires government subsidy for it to. If the town of our size can support it, they wouldn't be coming to the city and asking for a.
1: Yeah, and well, even with that, though, I think there's a lot of risk that they're taking out. And, I think the next largest the next smallest city that has one of these is probably Fargo. Outside of that, these are Las Vegas, Minneapolis, very, very large cities. And, I think of things like the Alaris Center and the concerts that we've drawn. You see a concert tour on a T-shirt and it's like, Minneapolis, Winnipeg, Denver, Colorado. It's these major cities. Then all of a sudden Grand Forks, like the Zach Bryan's got two shows. It was just, we've been able to sort of punch above our weight class and things like that. And I hope we're able to continue to do that.
0: Text messenger says, I saw that there were some cities that allegedly put flock cameras outside of low income apartments so they could keep track of the people who live there. I'm curious if we do something similar for that, for the ladies who live up at Seven Brew. I find it all very suspicious over there. Line is too long. They're up to something.
1: Seven Brew, they're building another location now, so they got one going in on the out in front of your home, just north of the Southern All True campus. So that has broken ground, but there was a backup like onto 32nd over the weekend. My daughter tried to go there. I don't know what's in that tea. Maybe it's Coca-Cola before they took the cocaine out. Yeah. It's something like that. I don't know.
2: Crack.
1: But people seem to like it, so I guess that's great. They found. Apparently, the brew that they do is something really special. So.
0: I'm gonna stick with my cowboy from Bully Brew. I think they do it just fine.
1: I'll just stick with water.
0: Yeah. Well, it's water. It's bean water. That's all.
1: I guess. So is beer then.
0: Text messenger says, "Hey, since we found out that e-bikes do not have a helmet law, could the mayor please create that into an ordinance?"
1: There needs to be. I think a larger look at e-bikes to begin with. So we're going to have to take with whatever the state's got to begin with. And there needs to be some more clarification. Low speed things. I know Karma Hansen always kills her. I don't wear a helmet when I ride my bike. And I never have. I probably never will. I didn't wear a half shield when I played hockey until they made that mandatory. Was it a good thing? Probably. I don't know. You can protect yourself from everything. But then at some point you protect yourself from nothing. Helmets are great. I think people should use them. It doesn't mean everyone's always going to make those choices. I know for the longest time, there wasn't even a helmet law in the state of Minnesota.
0: Great.
1: For motorcycles. So,
0: awesome.
1: I guess if you want to keep yourself safe, wear a helmet. That's smart. If you want the wind to blow through your long, glowing locks, I guess don't wear them. I don't know. Be smart.
0: Here's the thing. All I'm asking is that you protect my right to make stupid decisions like you do. So if you don't have to wear a helmet, I wish to not wear a helmet. Want my kids to be able to, I want them to be, well, you can't, come on now. I have to, you can't tell my, like, hey kids, you have to do this. Well, the mayor doesn't.
1: The e-bikes, honestly, the e-bikes are equally as dangerous to people that are walking. I mean, we're not going to ask people walking around to wear helmets because these are heavier bikes than a normal bike and you get going and there's certainly some, it needs to be looked at. And I don't mean to make too much of a light of it. If you're driving 28 miles an hour on an e-bike, you should be wearing a helmet. That's pretty clear. Mm-hmm. If you're biking to the gym at 5 miles an hour, do you probably need to wear a helmet during that? Karma Hansen would say absolutely. I would say if you remember too, great. If you don't, the wind's going to blow through your hair and life's going to go on.
0: 775-5559, you're on KNOX with the mayor. Good morning.
3: Good morning.
0: Hi.
3: So, I got a question. So if you got a $50 million project and you get a pilot for it, a 20 year. So in 20 years,

0: I mean, what do you think that property's worth, that development's worth then? $100,000, $150,000
1: It's from $50 million Yeah, I mean, in 20 years, if you even look at a slow rate, it's, it could be somewhere between $75 and $100 million, and then you're paying, well, at 1.6%, you're paying more than $1 million a year in property taxes.
0: Okay. So another question, that Red River Biofuels. So that, that pilot went away, right?
1: Yeah, that project just got some new. I think there'll be an update soon. There was a group that's going to buy it and refurbish it and get it to where it was supposed to be in the first place. I think that had a 5-year that came off, and then the building itself is still there. So it's still being taxed, even though it hasn't been operating, because it's based on the value of the building. So that did come off, and that is paying full taxes, and the new people that come in will be paying full taxes too. So as much as I don't think that's a really a one in the win column, it is going to have a happy ending, hopefully.
0: And they're not going to come back and ask for a pilot?
1: No, they wouldn't be eligible for one.
0: Well, why was the Epic?
1: The Epic one never kicked in, so that one, you can't have a second one. That one never started, well, so that's why, well, that one was able to have one.
0: Well, the Epic failed, and then you give the Beacon a new pilot. All right, have a good day.
1: Yep, thank you.
2: Appreciate the call. 775-5559. Text messenger says, given the fast write-off of everything except the building, it's likely that the tax basis return for the project would be below 7.5% of the cap in the first 10 years of the pilot project, question mark?
1: You'd have to read that again.
2: So given the fast write-off of everything except the building, is it likely that the tax basis return for the project will be below the 7.5% cap in the first 10 years of the pilot project?
1: Well, it's certainly possible. I don't know exactly how the depreciation schedule is going to work and what would be a fixture and what would be on a 7-year amortization or depreciation schedule versus a 20, I forget what the building itself is depreciated at. So I'm not sure fully. The whole idea is that if it's successful and it's performing, that we should all share in that success. So that's the reason that we looked at the cap on that internal rate of return, and I think it's lined up pretty well. We'll see what the final details are as we work through the development agreement.
2: Like, the reality is it's easy to make things not make money on paper, right? That's not really a...
1: Well, and I think you're not looking at sort of a gap return. Your IRR is different from that. So it's all going to be how, you know, the devil's in the details, certainly.
2: 775-5559. Text messenger says... People are so funny. Text messenger says UND space station has a huge gopher problem and it's moving into the residential area. Maybe fine UND similar to those who don't mow their yards.
1: That seems to be that'll be received really well. I'm sure the state will be happy to pay the fine from the city. So we can try that. They got some really brilliant students in there. Maybe there's some way they can trap all these pocket gophers humanely and release them in Fargo. So
2: you know what you do? Send them the fines at the same time you resend them the ordinance for the murals. Which
1: there you
2: is
1: go.
2: All at one shot.
1: I'm sure it'll work out great. I mean, other than, you know, having some sort of local hunt on these things, other than handing out poison, which I don't know what the other option is. That seems to me to be about the only option. And
2: I think we just remove the BB gun ordinance.
1: Well, that'd be a great start. I think that would be a lot more fun.
2: Text messenger says pocket gophers make dirt mounds and mainly stay underground. Striped gophers make holes and tunnel above ground.
1: Well, that's good to know. Either way,
2: Text messenger says rodents were never a problem in the town before they made leash laws for cats. Get rid of the leash laws and the problem fixes itself.
1: Oh, cats. And then we'll have a cat problem.
2: Well, exactly. And you remember your friend, don't you?
1: Yeah. Yep.
2: You don't want her back on your back, do you?
1: We did have quite the... quite the discussion about cats and animals loose. It seems that's one thing I did not expect to be doing so much of as the mayor is animal control and, you know, cat arguments and dog arguments amongst neighbors. Again, we're back to, you think people could figure it out between themselves, but
2: no, in fact,
1: I'm going to call the mayor and he's going to get you.
2: We'll go exterminate some gophers, cut down some flock cameras.
1: Sounds like we've got a great week planned.
2: I'm saying. All right, we'll take the last break here. We'll wrap it up next with the mayor. This is Critical Thought on KNOX.

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5: Little green on the screen, hold for the livestock. You're listening to the American Ag Network. Good morning. I'm Susan Littlefield. A lot of talk about weakness of cash cattle that may be subsiding with the possibility of it finding some marketing support. Now, some cash sales back on Friday took place a dollar higher, though some northern dress cattle averaged down a dollar. A break below support could trigger some significant selling within the cattle futures. And the variability in the box beef prices may keep packers from bidding higher in the cash market. They intend to preserve their margins. Box beef prices back on Friday were on the mixed side. Choice down 73 cents and selects were up $5.15. The extended weekend may have influencing the market negatively as traders liquidate some of their long positions, and traders may be unwilling to push the market much lower as much of the bearishness of the market for the hogs may already be factored in. We'll look at numbers in a moment on the American Ag Network.
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5: December corn's down 3/4, trading 536, March 551 and a quarter, down 1. November beans, 1308 and a half, down 1 1/4. In January, down 3/4, 1324 and a quarter. Soybean meal, October, 344.10, down 4.10. Oil, October, up 24, 69.13. Chicago wheat, December, 741 and a half, up 7 and a half. Kansas City, December, 9 higher, 811 and a quarter. Minneapolis, December, 749, up 4. October live cattle, 213.50, up 55. December, 215.85, up 112. September feeders, 325.70, up 87. October, 321.42, up 127. October lean hogs, 84.27, up 197. December, 74.30, up 182. Class 3 milk for September, 16.10, down 8. October, 16.19, trading down 20. That is a look to the markets. 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
1: Buddy Sue Forever.
0: What's up?
1: We used to have the Shrine football games here rotated with Fargo when that left Grand Forks. Now our high school football teams are playing at a lower level than most of the high schools in Bismarck and Fargo.
0: Right.
1: And so now we got a new convention center coming to downtown Fargo. So I'm sitting there wondering, you know, these convention, state conventions, I think part of their process or what they do is rotate across the state.
0: Yeah.
1: I wonder, Grand Forks, how much rotating is going to come our way.
0: Right.
1: With this new convention center in Fargo.
2: Well, right now they pretty much all come here, so we're there's not a whole lot of rotating. But like the North Dakota League of Cities, that's rotates where it goes. It's in Grand Forks this year, so some will continue to rotate just because they are probably more, broad based across the state. It certainly remains to be seen. There's a lot of benefits, I think, to coming to Grand Forks, where you got a lot to do and a lot safer community, a lot easier to get in and out of, and you don't have. Nearly as many cracked out zombies walking through the streets like you do downtown Fargo. So for me, having a convention center downtown Fargo is going to make that situation worse, not better. And Grand Forks looks pretty attractive.
0: Text messages says rodents were never an issue until the airport moved off campus.
2: Moved off campus?
0: Yeah. The airport? Yeah. Oh, you didn't know that? Yeah, it used to be downtown, on University, kind of where there's
2: and that
0: apartments
2: changed there. The rodent situation?
0: Oh, yeah. Oh, absolutely. Yeah.
2: I think rodents. They weren't as bad because people took care of them in the past and killed them.
0: That's the airport.
2: Was the airport?
0: Yeah,
2: okay.
0: It was.
2: All right.
0: The airport. So if we put the runway back on, like I guess it'd be like
2: Washington
0: University.
2: Street.
0: Yeah, that'd be good.
2: That'd be good.
0: maybe 42nd, and then get
2: There's
0: rid
2: no
0: of the leash.
2: Hardly any commercial planes landing on anyway. Just it doesn't matter.
0: The students won't have to commute as far. All right, hey, I appreciate the time, Mayor. We'll catch up with you again next week.
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1: ABC News, I'm Sherry Preston. As we approach the commemoration of the 9/11 attacks, New York City Mayor Zohran Mamdani has released 170,000 documents revealing what the government knew and when about the toxic pollutants near Ground Zero.
2: Now, close to 25 years later, more people have died from 9/11-related illnesses than were killed on the day itself. It would be one thing if government had stood alongside survivors and provided them with everything they needed at every step of the way. And yet we know that could not be further from what actually happened.
1: Mamdani says those living with illnesses can use that information to get the health care they need today. Oil prices climbing again after another round of fighting in the Middle East. In an expansion of the trade war with the U.S., Canada's retaliatory tariffs on about $20 billion worth of U.S. goods takes effect today. The flight data and cockpit voice recorders both now recovered from the plane at the center of the deadly crash in Miami Sunday. This is ABC News. A troubling new report out on test scores showing American students are struggling in one subject in particular.
3: According to scores released overnight, American teenagers are falling behind the rest of the world in reading. And the gap between our best and worst readers is now the widest of any country. U.S. reading scores fell 14 points since the last test in 2022, enough to drop the U.S. 7 places in the global rankings, down to 13th overall.
1: ABC's Elizabeth Schulze. The NTSB is still on the scene investigating the deadly Amazon cargo plane crash at the airport in Miami that killed 5 people and left 5 injured. Both the black boxes have now been recovered. Thieves have stolen 4 valuable Renoir paintings from a museum on the French Riviera. The thieves entered through the garden, police say, and cut the clips securing the artwork frames. The alarm sounded at 5:48. Police arrived 5 minutes later to find the paintings gone. Sherry Preston, ABC News.
0: From the Berkshire Hathaway Home Services Family Realty Newsroom, this is KNOX News with Alex Carminati.
4: The developers who would be working on the Ray Richards Golf Course redevelopment program believe the project will go forward, even with some changes that have been made to the agreement with the city. Steve Berean's the president and CEO of Berean & Associates. He's also the engineering consultant for the project. He says that new requirements for the internal rate of return are not ideal, but it's something the developers can live with. The city council will vote on the 20-year, 90% pilot application at its next meeting tonight at 5:30. If the city council approves, the next steps would be to secure banking and investors, finish the project's design, and to get permits to start working on site. 3 vehicles were damaged and 3 people were hurt when a driver illegally used a median crossover near Thompson. The North Dakota Highway Patrol says a Toyota Camry was slow in turning around at a median crossover near I-29 mile marker 136. A GMC Acadia hit the Camry, veered off, and then collided with a Honda Odyssey. 7 total people were involved in the crash, and a dog that was in one of the vehicles was not hurt. The Camry driver was cited, where he was given a $30 fine and 2 points on his driver's license. The patrol says that median crossovers on the interstate are for authorized vehicles only. West Fargo police are investigating an officer who was arrested last Saturday on DUI charges. Walter Koropadnicki has been with the department since 2024. He's been put on paid administrative leave. Police Chief Pete Nielsen will oversee the investigation. For KNOX News, I'm Alex Carminati.
5: 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Our next update from Alex Carminati in the KNOX Newsroom on the way at 10:30. 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It is 10:04, your KNOX 5-day forecast. From staff meteorologist Mark Ewins today, variable sunny skies, a high of 77, westerlies 20 to 45. Tonight, we'll see partial cloudy skies and a low of 55, westerlies to 15. Wednesday, isolated showers, a breezy high of 72. Thursday, we'll see lots of sun and a warmer high of 83. Friday, breezy and a high of 80. Saturday, early showers and a high of 65. Right now, it's 69. Weather throughout the hour. Mark Ewins forecast severe weather information. 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
1: Good morning, Noah. Happy Tuesday.
0: Happy Tuesday.
1: So, just two quick things, top of mind from the ABC News. Zoran Mamdani.
0: Mm-hmm.
1: Wow. Why am I not surprised that he is trying to make the 20th anniversary of 9/11 just a blame game for America? He literally tried to blame the U.S. for 9/11 deaths. That's disgusting.
0: So let me ask you something. I actually prepped a story and it ended up getting pushed on my show list, but I still have it up in my show doc here. Let me ask you this: do you think that the mayor of New York City should do what every other mayor before him has done and attend the I don't want to call it a celebration, but the recognition ceremony of the anniversary of 9/11 when he nominated an attorney that defended the very Al-Qaeda people who committed the terrorist act. So on one hand, you have a guy who is obviously a bit tone deaf insofar as this is what happened in this city and these are the people responsible. There's a bit of that going on. At the same time, the attorney didn't commit any particular crime. Mamdani didn't commit any particular crime. I reject whole hog this idea. I saw one article that was talking about how he doesn't refer to it as a terrorist. Right in the ABC article that I have prepped, he refers to it as a terrorist event. So does he break with tradition? It seems to me the mayor is in an impossible position. If he doesn't do it, then it's every mayor before you has. If he does attend the 9/11 ceremony, then it's your tone deaf and you nominated the guy who got the who tried to get the Al-Qaeda guy off.
1: Yeah, I just think he was a terrible choice. And I meant the 25th anniversary of 9/11. I said 20th. Sorry, my mistake. But yeah, I just think he's a scumbag. I think he's an idiot.
0: So
1: and
0: what should he do?
1: They only voted for him because he has socialists behind his name. Well, wait for the next election, I guess. I mean, nature's going to take its course. He's going to make a lot of screw-ups. They're already lying and saying he balanced the budget, but he didn't exactly balance the budget in New York. He really hasn't done anything good yet. I'm just waiting for him to screw things up very royally soon. But the second thing was our reading scores.
0: Yeah,
1: I don't believe that. I don't believe that.
0: Really? Because half, really? Because in Grand Forks, half of third graders can't read on grade level or do math on grade level. And it said it dropped 14%. That doesn't seem like much of a stretch to me.
1: Yep. And here's why. It's the way that we do the testing for these kids. And I will blame technology a little bit because our attention spans have gotten real short,
0: yep.
1: I think, especially with children. Okay.
0: Mm-hmm.
1: So that means that I don't think that a bunch of third graders don't know how to read. You're not going to walk in there and it's like a 1700s coal mine, a bunch of 9-year-olds that can't read or write, right? I think that the way they test these kids, and this is usually how they did it when I was younger, the state testing, you have to have a good attention span to do it because it's like an hour and a half long test on the computer. And on top of that, it's not for a grade, so there's no incentive for the kid to care, right? And let's say for reading, for instance, you read like a few paragraphs, and then there's a recollection on the bottom. It'll ask you a series of questions as to what you read. A lot of those kids are going to be like, oh, my gosh, that is such a long paragraph. This is going to take me 10, 15 minutes to answer all these questions and read this thing. Ah, screw it. A-A-B-B, A-A-B-B. And they don't care. They don't care. So it's the way in which we are testing these children. Because I know they're smart enough. I know they're not seriously unable to read or write and do math. That's, I don't believe that. So I just think it's the way we're testing these kids.
0: I appreciate the call. I respectfully disagree. I think I absolutely believe that there are kids that can't read. And I don't think it's because they're not smart enough to be able to read. I think it's because they don't care and we don't have consequences. There isn't consequences for not caring and there's not consequences for just checking out. And so I think that's what a large majority of kids do it. And I think they get tacit permission at home to do it. And I think they get tacit permission at school to do it. And so, I mean, you can't fail a grade. You can't be held back. So why not? But I appreciate the call. 775-5559, you're on KNOX. Good morning.
2: The reason the mayor shouldn't go is because the families of the victims don't want him to go.
0: Okay. So you would say the respectful thing to do is to break with the tradition of every other mayor and not go and say, hey, the families have asked me not to do this. I have more respect for them than I have in fulfilling some sort of tradition. So I'll sit this one out and New York can grieve without me.
2: Well, no, I would just say this. You have more regard. He's a communist Muslim. I have zero regard for what he says and what he does. And the fact that he signed, I can't remember what he said, it was a document he signed and passed the pen down to that lawyer, that he's a communist Muslim. Mm. He'd be lucky if he can get the time right, and I'd agree with him. So I don't want him there. The families don't want him there. And his goal is to destroy America. We've got to quit playing around. It's like, I'm going to be blunt here, like this election coming up. Okay, you don't want to vote for the Republican or whoever. Don't. How can people vote for communism in America? If you vote for a Democrat, you're voting for communists.
0: You know what's interesting about that? As I'm looking through or I'm reading through the various different races and the people that are running, they're starting to hide the fact that they're democratic socialists. At first, it was a badge of honor. Then they thought they would get some traction. And as they're finding out that they're not getting traction, they're going back to hiding the fact that they're democratic socialists. But don't be confused and don't be tricked. That's what they are and that's what they want. And there is a growing acceptance of people that are willing to say, yeah, democratic socialist, that doesn't seem so bad.
2: Well, there are people hiding their Democrats. For example, in the Nebraska Senate race, the guy is a Democrat. He's a far leftist. He's running as an independent. So I just, once again, you don't have to vote for who I would want you to vote for. I just say to anybody, though, if you vote for a Democrat, you're voting to destroy your country. Mm-hmm. Now, I fully understand there are a lot of Democrats out there who want to destroy America. Mm-hmm. They hate the country. They think it's racist and blah, blah. It's funny. They pretend slavery only happened in America. Side note, of the 10 million approximate black slaves that came from Africa to North America, South America and Central America, approximately 400,000 went to the United States of America. The overwhelming majority of them went to Central America and South America. I don't hear all these comments about Brazil built on slavery. I can go on and on. But I just want to bring that up. The families don't want them. And also, with regard to the reading test, with all due respect to Gen Z, these kids are dumber than a bag of rocks. They're graduating. And I am not Mr. Social Media guy. Just go to YouTube. There's videos all over the place where they go up to kids in college and ask them what's 3 cubed. They have no idea. They give them a card with a sentence to read, and they can't pronounce the words. I go on and on. These kids cannot read. They cannot do math. And it's system-wide. And if it is about, you know, the video screens, well, people like me even say they never should have put them in to begin with. K through 8 should be all the old way of doing it. You know, my kids really didn't get into computers until high school. They can do them just as good as anybody else. Yeah. If you can't read and write and do basic math, you're doomed to fail.
0: Yep. And all the studies back up what you're saying, that there is no real benefit to in early on start and any of that. It just doesn't really help.
2: And I'll close with this one more comment, because I'm going to do the potpourri shot here. I hope everyone, once again, a side note to the side note. For all the people who are upset about Lake Ontario becoming Lake America, were you upset when Mount McKinley got changed to Mount Denali under Obama? And I can sit here for the next, I go to 6 o'clock tonight and list the stuff the leftists have changed the names on in the last 10, 15 years.
0: Mm-hmm. And nobody cared.
2: You're upset. Exactly. You're upset because it was Trump. But I also want to bring up that the commie Carney and the commie Canadian comrades up there, he just met with China, not him personally. He is outreaching to China to work with their military for joint defense. Canada. Here's the question of the day. We have a lot of involvement with the Canadian military, which, by the way, there isn't much left up there because they've gutted their military. Do we really want some of our classified information going to people who are working for Commie Carney? Are they passing this on to China, you know, as far as NORA? Maybe it's time to cut ties with Canada militarily, too, because can they be trusted? Because they're now getting in beds with the communists on joint military issues. Well, what does Canada have to do with joint military in China? Their Navy's a couple of tugboats. Give me a break. Thanks, Noah.
0: 100%. Hey, I appreciate the call. 775-5559. You're on KNOX. Good morning.
3: Howdy, Sue, forever.
0: What's up, yo?
3: In the words of Dick Cheney, it has to be broke before you can fix it. Remember that.
0: Okay.
3: You look at our state, North Dakota. You know, money is just true. It's true. Money is intoxicating. You got all this money sitting there at your sitting there in the bank at your bank call. It can drive politicians crazy, and cities wish lists can be just piled on, and we can see what's going on. Secretary Burgum sitting there in Washington watching President Trump make all kinds of investments, all kinds of them, making all kinds of money. Maybe think about the legacy fund in North Dakota. What are they doing with the money? It's not beyond imagination to think that they have made tons of money with that money. Hmm. And you look at all the stuff that's being built across the state. The money is being handed out like it's candy. It's just, if we probably knew what the hell was going on, and we're sitting here in Grand Forks with no money, something doesn't add up, Noah. When there's so much money, and they put a 3% limit on property tax.
0: Thank God.
3: That's part of our problem now.
0: No, that's not part of our problem. That's the thing keeping money in your and I's wallet. And if you don't like that, you're welcome to go down to the city or the county or the school board or the park board or all four and say, here, take my money. I want to pay for this. Nobody's stopping you.
3: This is government overstepping their bounds of local control is what it is.
0: Is it?
3: Yes, it is.
0: Mm. I appreciate
3: it. Go ahead.
0: No, I couldn't disagree with you. The cap is the thing that is keeping things sane right now.
3: Money is intoxicating, and we can see what's the result of that in North Dakota.
0: Yeah.
3: They dig holes before they got the money, and the state comes in because they have all this cash out there, and it's all for me, my community, we'll look past things because it's in my area, and we don't have that in Grand Forks. We don't have any money problem.
0: Mm-hmm.
3: It doesn't add up. It doesn't make sense.
0: Right.
3: Why we're at a deficit here, and the rest of the state is prospering. It just doesn't add up.
0: Right. I appreciate the call, my friend. 775-5559. You're on KNOX. Good morning.
4: Did you just use the words sane with that guy?
0: Yeah, my mistake. Wrong bar to hold him to, I guess, huh?
4: Yeah. So, UND and 3 years guy, first things first, you talk about 60 buildings being torn down. I'm sorry, I don't remember an open lot that's on university campus.
0: Yeah, so I have a question. Here's buildings, aren't there 60 buildings that tore? He keeps throwing that number out there. And, like, I went to UND. I remember back hall. And I was driving down there the other day to drop my daughter off or something. And I start looking around. I'm like, okay, 1, 2, 3. I could get up to, like, 7 or 8. 60? Where did 60 buildings come down from? I'm not saying he's wrong. I think he's
4: looking at that old housing that used to be on there for campus and stuff, and I think he might be inflating his numbers pretty wildly, and then he wants to talk about the airport that used to be there and stuff too. Well, I'm sure that had at least 12 buildings, so I mean it's added up over time, but for him to say that 60 buildings were torn down, I'd expect to see a lot of open lots, and we don't see that on that campus.
0: Mm-hmm.
4: In fact, I think that we have what used to have open lots now has more buildings on it.
0: Yeah. So, here's the other part of it too, that just if you get that far down the rabbit hole, is they're building the things that the students today want on their campus. The reality is nobody wants a bunch of 100-year-old decrepit buildings that are falling down. They want modern buildings with Wi-Fi and ability to, key card access controls so they can get in and out. And that, I walked around when I was in the new union, and I'll admit it, I was one of the naysayers. I was one of the people that were like, of all the buildings to replace, the student union was really not in that bad a shape. There wasn't a need to do it. And so they rebuilt it. And I thought, well, go check it out. So I start walking around and I start, you know, looking around. I'm like, huh, this is, you know, it seems nice enough or whatever. And I start talking to the students. I'm like, you know, what do you think? Do you know, was this really juice worth the squeeze? Do you really need it? I'm like, absolutely. We have study hall. You know, it used to be down here. There used to be like a bowling alley, and then they turned it into like a game room. Then it was a bunch of wasted space, and you try to sit there, and people were allowed. Now they've got like individual little study cutout cubby things that they can sit there and work. And so people sit, and I'm like, oh, well, seem to like it.
4: We're gonna have the Amazon pods there here soon.
0: Yeah, I mean, you joke, but yeah, probably.
4: Yeah, and as far as Gen Z guy, I understand your perspective and stuff too. You lose me every single time that you want to talk about kids when you're somebody that doesn't have kids yourself. And I hope one day that you do have kids and you realize of where you're coming from and stuff too. I understand your point. I just think that it's a lost moot point because of the fact that you don't get it. My son is in second grade, and I struggle with wanting to believe those numbers, but then I see it.
0: Mm.
4: It's there. It's in our community. So I don't think that those numbers are very far off at all. But I heard Terry call in. Terry, please keep up the fight. Oh, we need you, bud.
0: Yeah, 100% and more of him.
4: So yeah. Can we clone him?
0: Yeah, exactly. Here's the thing. All you got to do is listen. All you got to do is listen to him, yeah. And then we make the same decisions, and then you do effectively clone him. All right, I got to take the break here. We'll continue next. This is Critical Thought on KNOX.

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0: News Radio 1310 KNOX 1079 1033 FM. It is 1027. Text messenger says, I agree with Tribes Guy. The Legacy Fund is not helping the state as a whole. We can't even know where it is or what it's doing. Well, then you haven't looked. So if you go to treasurer.nd.gov and click on North Dakota Legacy Fund, it takes you to a page and says, in 2009, the Legislative Assembly passed the concurrent resolution number 3054, which placed the question of creating a legacy fund on the 2010 general election ballot. North Dakota voters approved the measure, which created a perpetual source of revenue and a finite national resource, national resources of oil and natural gas. The legacy fund was created as Article 10, Section 26 of the North Dakota Constitution. If you click on that, it takes you to Article 10, where you can read Section 26 that defines the legacy fund. So if you, and it talks about, you know, total revenue derived from taxes and oil and gas production must be transferred into this special fund in the state known as the legacy fund. And then it goes on, and there are 1, 2, 3, 4, 5 different things that it outlines. Okay. Right below that, where the definition and the history of the legacy fund, then it goes in and gives you all of the real-time stats. So total lifetime deposits, total lifetime distributions. It gives you a graph of where all that money went. So I mean, you can absolutely know where this money came from, where it's going, what we're doing with it. But here's the thing you need to park in the back of your head. And I see calls. I can't get to them right now. I got to head over to the news. Then I'll take your calls. But the thing that you have to keep at the forefront of your mind are two things. First of all, this isn't some magic communal pot. It's a very specific fund with a very specific purpose. And if you want to understand that, go to ndlegis.gov, the legislative site, and click on the state constitution and open up Article 10 and scroll down to Section 26 and read what is in the law. Then understand that right now, 50% of the way that our state is funded comes from ongoing oil and gas. So at the same time, you have, like it or dislike it, an entire society that's moving away from oil and gas. So we're going to have to find a way in the next 10, 15, 20, 30, 40, 50, whatever years, we're going to have to find a way to replace 50% of our revenue. How are we going to do that? Legacy fund might not be a bad way to go. All right, Alex Carminati on the KNOX Newsroom, and we'll get into news next. 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
2: The North Dakota legislature passed a bill during the special session last Friday that restarts the construction process for the Military Gallery Museum in Bismarck. The bill includes a new $20 million line of credit from the state-owned Bank of North Dakota and removes $15 million in previously allocated state funds. It also requires private fundraisers to repay the $20 million by March 2029. Republican State Senator Scott Meyer of Grand Forks was on a joint appropriations committee that worked on the bill draft.
3: I felt like Senate Bill 2407 was amended into a better bill compared to when it first was introduced. It reduced the line of credit from $35 million down to $20 and extended the amortization date of that line of credit. The other thing I was positive about this was more legislative oversight, where they'll be bringing us quarterly reports to the budget section. And I'm hopeful that this can right the ship and we can work towards completing this project.
2: Meyer participated as much as he could because he was attending the first day of the session remotely.
3: Unfortunately, most of the committee work was completed on day one of the session, and I was here in Grand Forks due to a work obligation, so I was participating remotely. While I had access to the hearing, my bouncing in and out of meetings caused me to miss some of the discussion live, so I was able to access our state's website, which has some fantastic video from committee and floor sessions. So I was able to listen to the committee discussion on my drive back to Bismarck, so I was prepared for the floor on Thursday morning.
2: A bill draft for a ban on synthetic kratom passed, but natural kratom was regulated. For KNOX News, I'm Alex Carminati.
0: Thank you, Alex. Our next update from Alex Carminati in the KNOX newsroom is on the way at 11:02. 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Your KNOX 5-day forecast from staff meteorologist Mark Ewins, and it looks like this. Today, variable sunny skies, a high of 77, westerlies 20 to 45. Tonight, we'll see partial cloudy skies and a low of 55, westerlies to 15. Then Wednesday, we'll see isolated showers and a breezy high of 72. Thursday, lots of sun and a warmer high of 83. Friday, breezy, a high of 80. Saturday, early showers and a high of 65. Right now, it's 71. Weather throughout the hour. 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

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Text messenger says, "Hey Noah, sorry for the long message, but I want to cover a couple of topics. I was at a UND game this weekend, and I talked to a couple that were here visiting from Chicago. They'd never been to Grand Forks before. They loved the city. They thought the campus was absolutely beautiful, and they were impressed with their experience. The other thing is, they said that they flew from Chicago to Minneapolis. They flew from Chicago to Minneapolis, then to Fargo, and rented a car to drive to Grand Forks. They said it was cheaper and easier than flying into Grand Forks. Didn't dig into the logistics, but I found that interesting." So the second part I can address for you straight on. I do the same thing. When I need to travel for work, and I do frequently, it's Minneapolis or Fargo. And the reason for that is because it is substantially cheaper to fly out of Minneapolis or Fargo. Now, here's the part that most people don't want to hear. The part that most people are uncomfortable and don't want to hear is, we're not going to fix that. We're not going to fix that because there was maybe a boat at one time, and that boat has long since sailed. And the reality is, if you go and look at Seattle is a great example of this. SeaTac International Airport. SeaTac serves an hour or two around the immediate Seattle area, and nobody thinks twice about it. Everybody is perfectly happy to drive an hour or so. And so, yeah, there are smaller little regional airports that do things like private planes land on or crop dusters and that sort of thing. But if you're in, don't get lost in the weeds, but like if you're in one of the little surrounding areas of SeaTac, you just drive to SeaTac and up to an hour, sometimes two, and then you fly out of there. And then the next biggest airport is Portland, and nobody thinks twice about that. And for some reason, we believe that we have to have an airport. Every town has to have one. And if we don't have one, somehow we're less than. There's nothing wrong with driving to Fargo and flying out of Fargo. It isn't that much. If you're planning a trip, it's one extra hour. It will be fine. It's already 20 or 30 minutes if you're planning on doing the thing and parking and all the rest of it. So what's another 40 or 50 minutes? It's fine. It'll be fine. And so the rest of the world does it this way.

0: Bobby Sue Forever.
1: What's up?
0: Well, it's interesting you read about the legacy fund and talk about what's going on. And your biases are going to be to feel that we're run by conservatives in North Dakota, and they treat us fairly, and they do the things right.
1: Absolutely.
0: But you look at Terry. What Terry characterizes and talks about the left. I mean, it's horror.
1: Is he wrong?
0: You can't trust them. They're liars. They're cheaters. They do this, do that.
1: Is he wrong?
0: But the right, they seem to do everything right.
1: Yeah. Is he wrong?
0: You know, let me ask you a question. Mm-hmm. Our the listeners, you know, look what's going on in Grafton. That'd be another example with the courthouse. You go back a few years when bought the land by Grafton, Microsoft guy. What's his name again?
1: Bill Gates.
0: Bill Gates. He bought the land there, mm-hmm. and now there the controversy with the new court, with the new jail, I guess it is, mm-hmm. and how it's being funded, and the people voted against it. There seems to be a potential big problem in Grafton, kind of like Grand Forks. I wonder how that's going to play out. I wonder if the citizens of Walsh County are going to be in the same boat as Grand Forks eventually. Cuts and no money. I wonder what the heck's going on up there.
1: Mm-hmm. I don't know that I see the same things that that you see. I mean, in the end, you're focused on these tiny little towns that nobody really likes to acknowledge this, but the reality is every other place, if you look at any other place in the United States of America, you know what happens to tiny little towns on the outskirts of growing towns? They get absorbed by the larger towns.
0: Okay.
1: So you look at even how fast Grand Forks, when I was growing up, when I graduated high school, everything passed like 32nd, maybe that's a bit of a stretch, but like 30, or certainly like 38th. On South was all no way. South Middle School, when I graduated, South Middle School, everything from South Middle School, in between South Middle School and like 38th, was all fields. And look at it now. That's all filled in, and we're way out. There's housing developments that go way out past South now. So I mean, it's not going to be but 20 years or so, and Grand Forks and Fargo are going to converge.
0: I'll end where I started, talking about a person's biases and who's good and who's bad. And mm-hmm. Ronald Reagan.
1: You never answered my question. Is he wrong? Is it when Terry says that progressives are out there literally to destroy America as they see it? They don't like they don't like our way of life and want to destroy it and reshape it. Is he wrong?
0: God, I hope not. I mean, I hope he is.
1: Yeah, me too.
0: I mean, don't you?
1: I hope he is. I'm afraid that as I watch more and more democratic socialists run and more democratic socialists get acceptance and people going, it doesn't sound so bad. It terrifies me. That's what happened to Venezuela.
0: Yeah, well, we got a Supreme Court that's conservative. They're not going to make it.
1: Yeah, for now, what happens when the progressives come in next time around and stack the court?
0: They have a hard time electing, getting Supreme Court justices elected or
1: nominated.
0: I wouldn't worry about that, buddy.
1: Okay.
0: I wouldn't worry.
1: I hope that you're right. I appreciate the call. 775-5559 text messenger says, Thief River Falls used to be absurdly cheap to fly out of and go to Minneapolis. Still is. So if you, that's the puddle jumper route. So there's another way to do that. Now, again, you can thank, I believe you can thank DigiKey for that one. But if you drive to Thief River Falls, and I haven't looked lately, but it used to be like $89, $100, $200, something like that. It was a little puddle jumper. Some no-name little tiny airline that flew to Minneapolis. And then once you're in Minneapolis, you're a major metropolitan hub, you can fly wherever you want. 775-5559, you're on KNOX. Good morning.
2: Morning, Noah.
1: Hi.
2: I can't just sit by after that last comment. What the hell is he talking about? Democrats can't get Supreme Court justices in.
1: Mm-hmm.
2: Obama got Sotomayor. Biden just threw in the stupidest, most, idiotic Supreme Court Justice Ketanji Brown Jackson.
1: Mm-hmm.

0: during his term. What the hell is he talking about? And if you're not afraid of it, you better be if you want a conservative court. That woman couldn't find her backside with both hands and a flashlight.
1: The problem is they're going to say that if you put one Democrat in a room and 99 conservatives, the Democrat would fight. Even if they didn't have a chance of winning, they'd fight, right? And so the problem that the Supreme Court poses for them right now is not just today, but for the next 40 years, you're going to have one ruling after the other that is going to come down as conservative if they don't fix that, what they see as a problem. And so it started with abortion, gun rights, all of these things. We're undoing 50 years worth of progressive action in like eight. And there's no way they get into power and then say, we'll have to take the L. 0% chance that happens.
0: Right. And they're already, I mean, just the other day I heard some guy talk, and if they take over again, they're openly talking about impeaching Trump again. That'll get a lot of people happy. D. Maybe even Gen Z guy. He hates Trump now. But I mean, what kind of country are we going to have here? People better start thinking about that. I'm too riled up.
1: No, I'm with you. I'm with you on this one.
0: All right, thanks.
1: I appreciate the call. All right, we'll take the break here. We'll continue next. This is Critical Thought on KNOX.

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1: So I had to call back here because something that Jay-Z or Gen Z, I'm getting old. that Gen Z talked about that that kind of was rubbing me the wrong way. So I had to do a little bit of research into it, but I couldn't find anything. What was this about Canada and China?
0: I don't know. Here's the thing. I tend to not comment on stuff I haven't prepped or I'm not prepared to talk about. So I'd have to dig into it to learn more about it.
1: Well, so here's what I'm going to say is I'm not concerned about Canada in one bit. What are they going to do? I mean, they have one of the smallest militaries in the world. The only big thing that they really have is their murder chickens that they're going to send over the border.
0: Mm-hmm.
1: Have you heard that phrase before?
0: I have not, but I like you, I'm not worried about it. We are Canada's best military defense. If they go and peeing in our backyard, we live them, hang them out to dry, and then they're hosed.
1: Yeah, I just to have any kind of a concern about that, you know, I really think that we would dominate them within a day. So, to all you hunters out there, go get those murder chickens to defend our country.
0: 100%. 775-5559, you're on KNOX. Good morning.
2: Canada doesn't need a military. They have us.
0: Right. Until we back out or until we make a change, and then all of a sudden they're going to be up, you know, up a creek without a paddle.
2: Nobody is logically ever going to do anything to Canada. They're the most strategically placed country on earth.
0: Mm-hmm. But I would argue then we are not going, Canada isn't going to do anything to us because we're strategically their best defense.
2: Exactly. So, you know, there's a reason why they don't really put too much effort into their military. And I don't mean that offensive to their military at all. It's just a simple fact. Going back to the Mandami thing for just a second, did you see the look in the video that Jessica Tisch gave when she was supposed to hand the pen to the attorney?
0: I don't know. I did.
2: Oh, you'll have to see if you can find the video. The look is classic. Mandami hands the police commissioner, Jessica Tisch, the pen, and she hands it to the attorney, the one who represented all the scums. And it's a pretty classic look. One other thing I'll say about the whole rent or the whole policies of Mandami. I would like to point out that rent, you know, he's doing this rent control thing or attempting to do this rent control thing in New York, right? Rent right now in New York for a two-bedroom apartment is at an all-time high. It's $8,000 a month on average. How is that rent control working out for you? Mm. How are all these policies working out for you? He's now being sued by the immigrant-owned grocery stores mm-hmm. in New York City for the government. Owned grocery stores. But by the way, you have to have an ID to go into, but remember, you don't have to have an ID to vote.
0: Mm-hmm.
2: So, yeah, it's, yeah. And you know what? As far as I'm concerned, I'm with Terry. He can stay home.
0: No. Well said. I appreciate the call. 775-5559. You're on KNOX. Good morning.
3: Yeah, fighting Sue forever. The guy he called up about the Supreme Court justices being nominated. He's right. I was sitting there thinking about Merrick Garland, who wasn't even given a hearing by Mitch McConnell is what I was thinking. But, you know, trust but verify. That's what Reagan said. And when you look at government, I don't care if the government left or right, he had the right term. And we only have, it seems to me, we only have trust but verify on the other guy.
0: Hmm.
3: I've watched politics a long time. And we got both barrels open for the other guy, but our guys, we have to look away at this because we don't want to damage the brand.
0: Right, all that. All right, coming up, Skyview Theater. It's not going to reopen this season after a storm tore through, but they're going to rebuild one of the last outdoor drive-in theaters still in existence in Minnesota. We'll talk about that next.
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5: ABC News, I'm Sherry Preston. First responders who rushed to the World Trade Center on and immediately after September 11th were likely exposed to dangerous toxins that made them sick, and the city knew it. Mayor Zoran Mamdani said that today after the release of 170,000 pages of documents about the air at Ground Zero. John Stewart alongside Mamdani as the release of the documents was announced. He's saying there was poison in the air and on the ground and the windowsills and the air conditioners covering pets and clothes. He also says it stayed there for months and everyone knew it. The sheriff of Miami-Dade County says all five people who were killed in the Amazon cargo crash on Sunday were in a cleaning crew van that was hit by the plane in Miami as it skidded off the runway. Harry and Meghan said to have been surprised about that letter that went out yesterday, reiterating they are non-working royals, their security situation still to be determined. This is ABC News. Lindsey Clancy's attorney, Kevin Reddington, asking President Trump, he says to ABC News, to pardon the woman who killed her children while suffering from postpartum psychosis. However, says ABC legal contributor Brian Buckmeyer, Trump only has the power to pardon federal crimes, not state crimes.
6: Would have made more sense that he called upon Governor Healey, who is a Democrat and the first LGBTQ person to hold that position. I don't see how calling for President Trump to step in would have any positive impact, considering who the actual person is who has the power to pardon Lindsey Clancy.
5: Court hearing today for the suburban Chicago woman who is said to have been very invested in the Lindsey Clancy trial when she allegedly killed her two-year-old child. A new law announced by the Australian government would give social media users a choice to opt out of algorithms. Alternatively, people would see the content of friends and creators that they choose to follow only. I'm Sherry Preston, ABC News.
4: From the Berkshire Hathaway Home Services Family Realty Newsroom, this is KNOX News with Alex Carminati.
7: The North Dakota legislature passed a bill during the special session last Friday that banned synthetic kratom, while only regulating natural kratom. Governor Kelly Armstrong called for a special session to completely ban the drug, but he signed this bill last Friday. Republican State Senator Scott Meyer of Grand Forks wanted a complete ban, but he's satisfied with this result.
8: I voted for a complete ban on Thursday for the Michelle Axtman bill, but after the House killed that bill Friday morning, the Senate amended the parts they liked into the Representative Heinert bill. This will allow the state, specifically the Attorney General, to set guidelines to be put in place for businesses and the enforcement of kratom. But I was okay with at least getting the synthetics off the market.
7: The amended bill prevents those under 21 years old from buying kratom. It also comes with licensing and labeling requirements, as well as criminal penalties that could result in a Class C felony. Meyer also says Armstrong might try to pursue a full ban again in January.
8: A governor can only use his power through an emergency order, which is good for 30 days. Anything beyond that 30 days requires legislative action to extend. I don't see Governor Armstrong pursuing anything further without talking to some other lawmakers and perhaps doing something next session.
7: A bill draft for refunding the construction of the Military Gallery Museum in Bismarck passed, but other bill drafts about data center NDAs and a property tax credit correction both failed. For KNOX News, I'm Alex Carminati.
0: Thank you, Alex. Our next update from Alex Carminati in the KNOX newsroom is on the way at 11:30. 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It looks like this today. Variable sunny skies, a high of 77, westerlies 20 to 45. Tonight, we'll see partial cloudy skies and a low of 55, westerlies to 15. Wednesday, isolated showers, a breezy high of 72. Thursday, lots of sun and a warmer high of 83. Friday, breezy and a high of 80. Saturday, early showers and a high of 65. Right now it's 72. Weather throughout the hour. 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

0: 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Good morning. It is 11:05. My name is Noah Chalaya. I am your host. Delighted to be here with you this morning. The Skyview Drive-In will not reopen this season after a storm tore through Warren just before 7 p.m. Thursday, destroying much of the historic theater. Quote, "Pretty much everything is destroyed," Chris Novak, the owner, said. "It was pretty surreal. It didn't seem real at the time. I just couldn't stop shaking. I was kind of in disbelief and hoping that it was a prank. I saw pictures and videos last night. It's definitely, obviously, as you can see, as real as it gets." So I'm curious what, if any, your experience with the Skyview Theater in Warren, Minnesota has been at 775-5559. I did a little bit of digging to understand the history of drive-in movie theaters, and I learned the following. There was a time, so at early on in the 19th century or the 20th century, it was all about, cars were all about utility. So it was all about, hey, this is just a better mousetrap than that. And so they were first kind of seen as a gimmick, and you couldn't necessarily rely on them as much as you could a horse. And then eventually we got past that, and then you get Henry Ford, who develops the modern assembly line and starts to kick out cars in mass production, which made them then affordable for the average person. And so families were starting to purchase a vehicle. But up until like the 40s and 50s, they were largely seen as utilitarian. It was, they were getting nicer and nicer, but they were utilitarian. And a couple of things happened in the late 50s, early 60s that changed the way that the automobile was among us. And one of the big things was the creation of the interstate. And so now all of a sudden, instead of a vehicle being a thing to hop around town and maybe take a dirt road to get from point A to point B, now it was you could actually get someplace. And so what happened in the 60s is a whole bunch of stuff started to pop up around cars. And that was everything from things like the kegs, where you drive in and stop, and a car hop comes out and takes your order and takes your money and then goes back and brings out the food and that sort of thing, all the way up through drive-in movie theaters. And the idea was, you know, that was when cars were starting to have cup holders and they were starting to be more spacious. And it was not just a utilitarian thing. Now it was a reflection of your character and your person. And so as you had people coming home from World War II, a lot of these guys learned how to wrench on cars and vehicles when they were overseas. And so they came home and they wanted to do that themselves. And so they were souping up, dad's car, so to speak, and all the rest of it. And it turned into a thing where, okay, now all of a sudden the automotive manufacturers started to respond and say, okay, we'll build you cars that you can do that to, that you can tweak, and it becomes an expression. And so then it became, what all can we do in cars? And one of those things was go watch a movie. Instead of going into a building, instead of parking your car and going into a building and sitting down in somebody else's seat and enjoying it next to somebody else, there was an opportunity that you could drive up in your own vehicle. And again, that expression of you, and you could sit there and watch with your friend or your significant other or whatever it was, and participate in this different communal way of watching a movie. And so Warren, Minnesota, the Skyview Theater has been doing that since that time. In fact, they had inside of the story, which is available at Valley News Live, and I suggest you go take a look at it. One of the photos that's here is a photo that looks like it was taken quite some time ago. Or I'm sorry, it wasn't in the Valley News Live. Sorry, it's in the Give, Send, Go. So we'll get to that in a second. But there is a link in the Valley News Live story where they have photos. And one of the photos is of what the Skyview Theater looked like. And it's got this older Volkswagen bug that is out there and has a photo of kind of what, or a mock-up, I guess, as it were, as to what it would have looked like back then, and has largely been this staple in Warren, and not just Warren, but all around. For 50 years, people have been coming to the Skyview Drive-In theater. And so what happened on Thursday was there's this massive storm, and it takes down the screen and leaves in a pile of rubble. And that also is on their Give, Send, Go. So now your mind goes to, well, obviously they should have insurance, and they do. So they reach out to their insurance company and they're like, hey, you know, this happened. And so we're going to rebuild. Right. And the insurance company is like, yes, great. You know, that new sound system that you put in. Yeah, not so much. You know, the drive-in theaters are not. We'll give you some money for the lumber. We'll give you some money for the screen. But turns out they're going to be about $100,000 short of what they think the insurance is going to cover. Now, Chris Novak is very transparent. He's like, hey, I'm not interested in trying to profit off of this. So, like, we're going to be very transparent as this process moves along and as we fight with the insurance company and learn what they'll pay and what they won't. But right now it looks like we're going to be about $100,000 short. And so they launched a campaign. It's available on Give, Send, Go. And you can find the link by going to the Valley News Live article and then clicking on the Give, Send, Go, that where you can donate money to this $100,000 goal to try to close the gap for these people. The goal is $100,000. They're currently at $20,260 as I go on the air here. And it was interesting. Apparently even the Pope learned that the movie theater had blown down and that something needs to be done. And Chris goes on to talk about the benefit that has to the community. So there's a whole bunch of young teenagers that this is where they get their start. This is their first job. This is where they learn work ethic. This is where they go. And then the other part of it is it becomes a thing for the entire community and the surrounding communities to go and participate in. And I have absolutely taken my kids out to the Skyview Theater in the summer. Now, I know that they have like a, I don't know what you call it, like a seasonal pass. And so you can, you buy the seasonal pass and then you can go to all of the movies or something like that. And I've never done that, but I've absolutely chosen, said, hey, here's a movie. And it is absolutely a different, fun, novel way to go watch a movie, because here's what happens. It's not just you show up, watch the movie and drive home. It's a whole aura around it. So you show up and you're there a little bit early and the kids are running around on the big grassy field and they're playing and they're doing all sorts of things. They have a little concession stand. And let me tell you, what's really particularly awesome is instead of having to get up and leave the theater and then you're missing part of the movie to go get a refill on your soda, or I'll go through 7 buckets of popcorn, you know, at a minimum. That's just the previews kind of a thing, right? You don't have to do that when you're at the outdoor theater. You walk over and the concession stand is right next to, where the theater, or you can still see the screen, you can still hear what's going on, all the rest of it. And so you have the opportunity to go and get yourself a refill or top off the popcorn, or they have little pizzas. And so it turns into a place that you can eat dinner. It turns out to a thing that you can hang out beforehand. Afterwards, people tend to sit around for a little bit and socialize and chat for a little bit. So it's a whole experience of going out to the drive-thru. So I was shocked and disappointed to see the storm came through. Now, text messengers at 775-5559 sends a picture of a barn that blew down southeast of Alvarado. And I got to be honest, it didn't look like that barn was in great condition beforehand. But super sad. So to the extent that you have the capability to do so, please go and donate to their cause and try to help them close the gap. Their goal is to try to get this reopened by next summer so that kids have a place to work, families have an adventure, a thing that they can go to. And the community has their resource pack. 775-5559, you're on KNOX. Good morning.
1: Me?
0: You.
1: Hey.
0: Hi.
1: Happy Terrific Tuesday.
0: Happy Terrific Tuesday, sir. What's on your mind?
1: Well, it's a great sad story of Warren with the theater going down. I grew up in Perm, Minnesota, and they had an outdoor theater we go to every summer.
0: Uh-huh.
1: And it was a fantastic experience. I guess I wasn't looking at that F word then, but fantastic. You drive out there and, you know, there's a concession stand and, you know, and then you have your car and other people there with their cars and so forth. It was all good. So I hope that a lot of people donate and they can get that back up.
0: Now, what do you like about the drive-in theater over a traditional theater? For those that are going to say, well, there's not air conditioning and there's not, you know, it's going to be, the screen isn't going to be as bright and it isn't a theatrical experience and the sound isn't surround sound. It's just, you know, whatever's coming out of your car stereo. What would you say the draw is there?
1: Well, just the overall experience. You're out there with a significant other or your girlfriend or a family or whatever, and it's just, you know, you drive up to that little box and plug it into your car or put it on the window, I guess it is. I don't know. It's just not one particular thing. It's the overall deal. It's like, you almost like going camping or going on a picnic, you know. Hey, we're going out to the drive-in movie theater tonight. And it's an exciting thing, you know?
0: 100%.
1: I've been trying to learn the language of these new people, the Zen people, as you know. Good. How'd I do?
0: Yeah, that was good. A little bit more emphasis on it. Good. But that was pretty good. That was you're getting there. I have confidence.
1: Okay, then. The next thing, are you there, still there?
0: I am. I wouldn't hang up with you.
1: Which is coming along, and I hope a lot of people realize what this is going to take over a lot of our kind of almost normal lives are these humanoid robots.
0: Maybe.
1: What I've seen just in the last 2 or 3 months, they have them now that they don't have to be programmed by somebody sitting behind a desk. Mm-hmm. They can program themselves.
0: Mm-hmm.
1: I mean, it's... To me, that's going to be a lot of jobs. It's going to be like what happened in the late 70s and early 80s when they had all these outsourcing of jobs to China for cheap labor and no regulations.
0: Mm-hmm.
1: And these robots are going to take, unfortunately, take a lot of entry-level jobs and who knows what else. Well, I mean, anything that it's just concerning.
0: Yep, I don't disagree. I would tell you that there were two ways to address that. One is stop with the $15 minimum wage because this is what you get. Or the second is just accept this is the direction we're going to go. So I don't know what to tell you. But I appreciate your call as always. 775-5559. You're on KNOX. Good morning.
2: Camino?
0: That's you. Good morning, sir.
2: Boy, I'm missing the swoosh today on both times. So you're telling me... Thank you. Good morning, Noah.
0: Hi there.
2: You're telling me that they actually show movies at those things?
0: Yes. Oh, I see. Ha ha.
2: Who knew? Yeah.
0: Not anybody that's married.
2: You got it. Yeah, you got to remember when I grew up. So, yeah, they showed movies.
0: Huh. That was just there for background noise.
2: Well, yeah, we just paid for a safe place to park, so the sheriff didn't bother us on the gravel road.
0: I'm saying, but there is something magical, isn't there, about going to an outdoor movie, and then there's something going on in the background, and maybe you're paying attention to it, or maybe you got other things going on. But hey, it's there's something kind of fun about being able to do that in the and hang out in the privacy of your own car and watch a movie as opposed to going and sitting, you know, like sardines inside of a crowded theater.
2: Yeah, I mean, we don't live that far. You know, we're just west of the interstate by Oslo, so we're not that far over from it. And yeah, seeing that was just, that was really heartbreaking to see because I'm glad to know that they want to rebuild because so many of them are just going by the wayside. You know, something like this happens, they just say, nah. No, we're not doing it again.
0: And that's what happened to the one in the cities. The one in the cities, that is exactly what happened. They had some hard times, some frustrating things, you know, broke. I don't think it was the screen. I think that was still there, but some other things broke, and they just went, well, that's time to hang it up. And so these guys are like, nope, we're not going anywhere. We're going to do – and he's pretty – you know, staunch about it. He's like, hey, listen, it's $100,000 short. It's going to cost us more dollars than the insurance is going to give us, and that's just the way it is. And so – they're just going to try to figure it out.
2: Yeah, well, I commend them for that. Great. Great. Keep some of Americana alive. So thanks, Noah.
0: I love it. I appreciate the call. 775-5559, number to join us. 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We'll take the break here. Continue next. 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

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Good morning. It is 11:25. My name is Noah Chalaya. I am your host. Delighted to be here with you. We're talking about the Skyview Drive-In Theater. It's not going to reopen this season after a storm tore through Warren just before 7:15 on Thursday. It destroyed much of the historic theater. But Chris Novak, the owner of Skyview Drive-In, says they're going to build back. They're absolutely going to build back. When he reached out to his insurance company and found out that there's going to be a pretty significant gap, he turned to Give, Send, Go to try to raise the $100,000 that he thinks is going to be the gap in between what the insurance company is going to cover and what they need to rebuild it. But despite the damage, he said the drive-in theater is not going anywhere. Quote, "We're not closing down because of this. It's just going to make us stronger. It's a blow for sure." Novak said that the community's response has been overwhelming. Quote, "A lot of people are willing to help. I really appreciate that." He added, "Like when I say we're going to rebuild, we're going to get her back up and running for everybody." 775-5559 text messenger says, "Drive-in experience, having a picnic and making out." Another text messenger says, "I love to take my pickup to the drive-thru. I have an air mattress with a lot of pillows to lean on or lawn chairs in the bed. Bring some barley pop and put some mosquito coils around the truck, and it's a great time and loads of fun." Another text messenger says, "Didn't they finish rebuilding from a storm from last year?" Yeah, and I think, if I'm not mistaken, as part of that was a very expensive new sound system that they put in. And apparently that has been significantly damaged or destroyed by the storm. You know, part of it is I'd be interested, and I don't have anywhere near enough knowledge about drive-in theaters to be able to answer this question. But what does one do to prevent that from happening again? Like, by the very nature of an outdoor theater, it's you're putting a bunch of very expensive equipment that ordinarily would be inside and you're putting it outside. So how do you prevent your very expensive entertainment equipment from being destroyed when it's all sitting outdoors, particularly when it's out in the middle of nowhere, right? And to be fair, I don't know that you'd want a drive-in theater anywhere else. Part of the appeal of the drive-in theater, like I say, is when you pull in, letting the kids run around beforehand and play yard games and all the rest of it. And so you take that away, I think half the appeal goes out the door. 775-5559, number to join us. Call, text, join us in the chat room, knoxradio.com/live. Interested in your thoughts on the Skyview Drive-In Theater. Drive-in movie theaters in general, and your experience with this particular one, if you have it. Text message says, "Could you get that guy to donate one of his $11? Yeah, I think TJ would do that. I think he could. I think he'd part with one of them. You know, the thing is, what he'll do, here's what he could do. He could invest half of his $11 in AI, and then he'd have enough money off of the growth of his AI investment to donate $1 or $2 to the Skyview. Text messenger says this: "First date with my wife was at the Skyview around August of 1975. See, this is what I'm talking about. That texture right there is what I'm talking about. They've been going for 50 years. So when you have something going for you for 50 years and it's still going, where else, what other entertainment venue are you aware of where you can buy a season pass for a few $100 and then you've got entertainment every weekend all year round? Well, not all year round, but all summer long. Where else is that an option?" 775-5559 text messenger says, "Good memories from high school. Dusk to Dawn at the Grafton Drive-In in the mid-1980s. And again, not around anymore, right? So to a degree, it's a function of this is one of the last ones. And so I'm really, really glad that they're committing to rebuilding the thing. And I'm even more glad that there's a bunch of people that are, I mean, my goodness, $20,000. The ability to raise that much money so quickly. That's since Thursday. That's awesome. We'll head over to the KNOX newsroom. Alex Carminati is standing by with the latest. We'll continue next. This is Critical Thought on KNOX.

0: From the Berkshire Hathaway Home Services Family Realty Newsroom, this is KNOX News with Alex Carminati.
1: The developers who would be working on the Ray Richards Golf Course redevelopment program believe the project will go forward, even with some changes that have been made to the agreement with the city. Steve Berean's the president and CEO of Berean and Associates. He's also the engineering consultant for the project. He says that new requirements for the internal rate of return are not ideal, but it's something the developers can live with. The city council will vote on the 20-year, 90% pilot application at its next meeting tonight at 5:30. If the city council approves, the next steps would be to secure banking and investors, finish the project's design, and to get permits to start working on site. Three vehicles were damaged and three people were hurt when a driver illegally used a median crossover near Thompson. The North Dakota Highway Patrol says a Toyota Camry was slow in turning around at a median crossover near I-29 mile marker 136. A GMC Acadia hit the Camry, veered off, and then collided with a Honda Odyssey. Seven total people were involved in the crash, and a dog that was in one of the vehicles was not hurt. The Camry driver was cited, where he was given a $30 fine and 2 points on his driver's license. The patrol says that median crossovers on the interstate are for authorized vehicles only. West Fargo police are investigating an officer who was arrested last Saturday on DUI charges. Walter Koropadnicki has been with the department since 2024. He's been put on paid administrative leave. Police Chief Pete Nielsen will oversee the investigation. For KNOX News, I'm Alex Carminati.
2: Thank you, Alex. Our next update from Alex Carminati is on the way at 12:02 as part of the Ryan Cunningham Show. 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It is 11:32. Your KNOX 5-day forecast from staff meteorologist Mark Ewens, and it looks like this today. Variable sun, a high of 77, westerlies 20 to 40. Tonight, we'll see partial cloudy skies with a low of 55, westerlies to 15. Then Wednesday, isolated showers and a breezy high of 72. Thursday, we'll see lots of sun with a warmer high of 83. Friday, breezy and a high of 80. Saturday, early showers and a high of 65. Right now, it's 73. Weather throughout the hour. 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

0: 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The Skyview Drive-In Theater will not reopen this season after a storm tore through Warren just before 7:15 p.m. It destroyed much of the historic theater, according to owner Chris Novak. Pretty much everything is destroyed. It was pretty surreal. Didn't even seem real at the time. I couldn't stop shaking. I was kind of hoping in disbelief that it was a prank. I saw pictures and videos last night. It's definitely, obviously, as you can see, as real as it gets. 775-5559, number to join us. 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Your experience with drive-in theaters, specifically Skyview if you have it. But the value of drive-in theaters, are we past that? Are we in a day and age where people, I mean, you could make the argument that people don't even go to regular movie theaters anymore and that everybody has gone to just watching streaming services in their house. And nobody wants to pay to go out and watch a movie. You'll watch what movie you want to watch when you want to watch it in the privacy of your own home. And many of the advents that people went to theaters for, big screen, nice sound system, all the rest of it, are available at the big box store. I mean, my goodness, the amount of churches that I used to do projectors for and now have gone to just, they buy 98-inch televisions because they're cheaper, is massive. So, to a degree, what is the role of a movie theater? And if you believe that there is one at 775-5559, what's the role of a drive-in movie theater? I still think there's value in it. I think there's a level of novelty that comes with a drive-in theater. I think there's an element of combining the best of both worlds. That is to say, get the kids outdoors and put a big screen in front of them. What's the number one draw for kids? Screens. Love screens. Absolutely love screens. Put the screen outdoors, and what do you have? The best of both worlds. 775-5559, you're on KNOX. Good morning.
1: Morning, Noah.
0: Hi there.
1: I think there'd be there's a couple of movies this year that would kind of counter the movie theaters are dying thing. Mm-hmm. I think that Spider-Man grossed over $2.4 billion already.
0: Mm-hmm.
1: But for the Skyview in particular, or drive-in theaters, that is the best place to bring young kids to watch movies. You're not trying to hush them because they're being inappropriately loud during a part of the movie or anything like that. They're kind of just in their own space, free to do as they please. If they want to get up and run around, great.
0: 100%. Yeah, and it allows them to get exercise. It allows them to experience the outdoors, all without giving up what they believe to be the most valuable thing on planet Earth, which is screens.
1: Yeah, and guess what? Mom and Dad can actually go watch a movie without the little ones, you know, disrupting everybody near and around them.
0: Yeah, 100%. I appreciate your call. 775-5559, number to join us. 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Text messages says, I've taken the family a few times to Skyview. It's always a fun time. I'll do that over a normal theater. Absolutely. So, again, so here would be, here maybe is a more dicey question. Would you be willing to pay more money for a period of time if it meant that the drive-in theater continues? That is to say, if they had to, I'm just going to throw out a number, double their prices for a period of time so that they can raise the deficit of the money that they need to rebuild. Would you support that? 775-5559, number to join us. 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Text messages says, make it a deployable movie screen. Couple of pieces of steel, maybe puts up by a hydraulic ramp, extends the screen up. When went down for the evening, retract it back up, seems like the easiest way to meet. So, a couple of things. I have no doubt. I've said for years, and I will stand by this, farmers are some of the best engineers on planet Earth. They may not have a degree, they may not have any formal training, but they are absolutely some of the best engineers. If engineering is defined as professional problem solvers and people that can build stuff to solve professional problems, there is absolutely no doubt in my mind that farmers meet that definition in spades. In spades. So, to a degree, do I believe that the

stay normal. But they're going to show a movie, and the whole purpose of going to the movie is the opportunity to contribute to the theater to raise donations so that they could rebuild. Or maybe you split the difference, maybe for a period of time, because they don't have, you know, the screen's laying in scraps right now. Maybe you have some sort of portable thing that you can bring out, or a couple of different screens that you can enjoy the movie on temporarily as a way to get through the rest of the season and raise a little bit of money. I don't know. I think there might be some options. Text messenger says, just make a call out to all the poor farmers in the area to drive in the rebuild. Here's the thing. I think there's a number of wins in there. Yes, I think those poorer farmers could shake out some pocket change, and I think there might be an opportunity for a donation, which I think is at the root of your text. But the other thing that I think is really valid is I believe there's probably a skill set and a material opportunity that is there. So you look at what the screen is. Well, it's made out of a bunch of wood. Chances are there is some farmer that has loads and loads of treated 2x4s or 4x6s or whatever inside of his Quonset, and you just ask nicely and he'll bring them out with the tractor. There is a high probability that there's a whole bunch of farmers that have the intellect and skill to go rebuild that thing. Now, I don't know what the surface of that screen is. I'm guessing it's something very proprietary and very special for movies, but I would bet, if you went and asked, I bet there's an opportunity to do something like that. Text messenger says this. I don't know what he's getting for insurance payout, but if he's interested in opening up a place, that's great on him, because as a business owner, I can't see it makes a whole lot of money. It would be a good time to take the insurance payout and run. Exactly. 100%. But here's the deal. When that's the easy thing to do, when that's the logical thing to do, when that's what every person with common sense would tell you to do, regular movie theaters can't make it, dude. If regular movie theaters can't make it, you're not going to make it. This is your golden parachute. Take it and run. Take the insurance company, throw some gasoline on the movie screen, light it up in fire, and go the way that every other drive-in movie theater. That is the easy route. No question about it. But that, to me, that makes it all the more admirable that their answer is, no, we're not going to do that. We're going to fight. And if that, and he, my favorite quote from this article is, he said, we're going to get less insurance money than it's going to cost us to rebuild it. And that's just the way it is. We're not going anywhere. That's determination if I've ever heard it, right? So to a degree, you're absolutely right. That is the most financial, responsible thing to do. It's the most business-oriented thing to do. It's the safer thing to do. It's all of those things. And yet that's not what they're doing. And so I want to take a gigantic spotlight and shove it and shine it on the Skyview Theater until they either find different way, creative ways to get their theater back up and running, they collect enough donations to get the theater back up and running, or they're able to wrestle the insurance company into repaying for their theater. Text messenger says the quality of today's movies is garbage. I would tell you that of the movies that we went to at the Skyview, I think all of them, the kids had already seen in some other fashion, either at home or in another theater or whatever. That wasn't what we went there for. We went there for the experience of being able to drive up and watch from the car and do all those sorts of things. And seen in that light, I think there's tremendous value in an outdoor theater. Text messenger says they should get with the Moore family at River Cinema and get a fundraiser set up. Yeah, here's the thing. I can absolutely see fundraising by way of have families come out and make a donation. I can absolutely see fundraising by way of we're going to show an old classic and kind of get back into the feel of the 60s and 70s and 80s when drive-in theaters were at their height. I can absolutely see doing an online fundraiser. I'm not so sure I would go to my competition and ask my competition to raise money for me. I'm not sure I would do that. I understand what you're getting at. My guess is that they're nice people and would be more than willing to help. I'm not sure I would go that route. Text messenger says it's hard to say if he was even allowed to insure Skyview. A lot of insurance companies don't insure structures like that. I think that's why there's a massive delta between what the insurance company is willing to write a check for and what it's going to cost them to rebuild. Like I said earlier in the program, I don't know how you prevent a storm from damaging

0: using very expensive equipment that is going to go outdoors. And even if you did have some sort of hydraulic whatever, the screen's got to go down somewhere, right? So either you're laying it on the ground, which that's not going to be great. It's got to go into the ground, which means then you have to construct some sort of a basement thing, and then you got water issues. I don't know. I don't think there's a whole lot of easy answers to this. I think if there were easy answers to this, they'd have likely done it by now. They've been doing it for 50 years. 775-5559, number to join us. 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Text messages, reach out to those commie actors in Hollywood and ask them to contribute some of the money they have. You know, I think you're suggesting that as a joke, but I'll tell you what. You find the right commie actor or the right person that has a special place in their heart for a theater, and they'd write a $100,000 check, no problem. So you joke about stuff like that, but every once in a great while, something bad happens, and somebody who has that is a passion project of somebody, and they come to the rescue. Now, text message says Warren has his back. I hope so. I think that would be a really cool story as well. The city in which this lives on the outskirts of, they're the ones that come to the rescue. That would be pretty cool. 775-5559. I'll give you a few seconds, but I got to get to a break.
1: Sure. Fighting suit forever. It makes me think about my homeowner's policy if my house burned down, mm-hmm. how much I'd get back. I mean, that's really something that people should look at.
0: Absolutely. I'm sure they'll pay for a house in Fargo for you should your house burn down. Let's hope that doesn't happen. All right. It is 11:49. We'll take the break here. Continue next. This is Critical Thought on KNOX.

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0: 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It is Ryan Cunningham.
1: Hello, sir.
0: How we doing?
1: Oh, I'm doing okay. Trying to get the hang of Gulf of America.
0: Gulf of America.
1: Trying to get the hang of Lake America.
0: Did you see that he's going to, he's going to rename the strait?
1: Which one is that? The Strait of Trump?
0: Yeah, right, exactly.
1: Yeah, I heard that we're going to rename New Mexico now, too.
0: Mm-hmm.
1: So it's going to be New America.
0: Yes!
1: America. So I'm having, and this is, folks, I understand this is like the fifth thing wrong with this, but I just want to jump to the fifth thing. Okay. Uh-huh. So I'm having a problem with the historical accuracy of the label New America.
0: Okay.
1: Because America itself was new.
0: Yes.
1: So, like, we hadn't even found all of America yet, and then we named a new one?
0: I think we found all of America now. I think we're good.
1: Oh, okay.
0: So maybe we're fine to go back and...
1: Because it made sense for Old Mexico and New Mexico. Mm-hmm. We had won the war, you know, and then that part was ours now, so this is New Mexico.
0: Yep.
1: But I don't understand how to use New America correctly in a historical sense.
0: I don't either, particularly given that I don't know that New Mexico shares a whole lot of traditional American values. I think they're kind of, you know, at least Albuquerque. I don't think they're particularly.
1: Well, and I looked this up. So like Santa Fe.
0: Mm-hmm.
1: Okay, so if we translate that in English, that's Holy Faith.
0: Mm-hmm.
1: So should we start just calling that Holy Faith then?
0: That's a way better idea. Just translate them all to English words.
1: Right.
0: Yeah. I like that way better.
1: Yeah. So you're not going to Santa Fe, New Mexico anymore. Yep. You're going to Holy Faith, New Mexico.
0: Exactly. It's like New Hope, North Dakota.
1: Right.
0: This all makes sense to me.
1: See, I think we're working on something there. I did receive a text message today from one individual who has a great idea. Mm. Okay. So it's a can of ginger ale. Okay.
0: So far, I'm on board.
1: Now, there's a couple of companies that make ginger ale. One is Canada Dry.
0: Yes.
1: So they want to rename it America Dry.
0: No, that's a terrible idea.
1: That's a great idea.
0: Yeah, I don't know about that.
1: But why not?
0: It has a connotation of sorts.
1: You know, if Donald Trump renamed it America Dry, would the company have to change their cans? Like, would they do it?
0: It's a bit up in dispute, Ryan, if he can even rename all of these landmark things. I think that renaming private companies is out. I don't think he can do that.
1: Well, but he can rename the way the government deals with that company, which is how he's doing it in the first place.
0: Did you see that somebody asked him, he got asked in an interview, like, why are you building all of these Trump this, that, and the other, whatever? And his answer was, and I quote, I have to build buddy bits for me because nobody will do it once I'm good.
1: Well, I'm sure that's a coded message, though. He's playing with everybody right now and having the most fun in the world.
0: Have you seen arcade.gov?
1: Yes, I have.
0: Okay.
1: Yep.
0: Are you going to talk about it?
1: No.
0: Okay.
1: No, I have seen it, though. It came up on my social media feed quite often this weekend. You trust me, you have to go immediately to arcade.gov.
0: I was playing the whatever Rio de whatever, and like you're running up all the little brown people.
1: I love right, my man.
0: Government. I'm so glad we're spending money on this nonsense.
1: But again, I do need somebody to help me with the historical accuracy of
0: New America.
1: I'm really struggling with that one. Also, school lunch meals. So Jonel Vaki on the school board says not every kid needs a free lunch, but she still believes in free lunches.
0: That doesn't make any sense.
1: Well, that's what she said.
0: Hey, what if we called it Next America? Huh? Because it's not new, it's the net. Get it?
1: I don't even know what that is.
0: I don't either.
1: Okay.
0: I think it makes more sense than New America.
1: I still like America Dry. I think we should really go with that. There's some legs to that.

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1: ABC News, I'm Chuck Sievertson. New York City releasing hundreds of thousands of pages of documents about what city government knew and when about the toxic smoke and air pollution levels near Ground Zero after 9/11. Mayor Zoran Mondani says the city is opening up a free portal for anyone to access, so those with 9/11 related illnesses can use the info to get the health care they need. At that news conference, John Stewart, the comedian and 9/11 first responders advocate.
2: It's not just about the past. It's not just about going into the files and litigating how we all knew what we knew was there. It's about the future.
1: President Trump's tariffs on Canadian imports, Canada slapping tariffs on U.S. goods. Imprisoned former Penn State football coach Jerry Sandusky has withdrawn his appeal in county court to try for a higher court, convicted of 45 counts of child sexual abuse. Hurricane Lowell has weakened, moving away from Hawaii after dumping up to 17 inches of rain. This is ABC News. According to just-released scores, American teenagers are falling behind in reading. ABC's Elizabeth Schulze.
3: The organization that runs the test points to phones and social media. It found nearly one in three students was distracted by devices in class, and those students who were distracted scored the equivalent of three-quarters of a school year behind the others. Students who spent more than 1 hour a day on social media also scored lower. And then there are the computers that schools handed out during the pandemic. A review of nearly 400 studies found students understand less when they read on a screen than on paper.
1: U.S. reading scores fell 14 points since the last test in 2022. At least three people killed in Kyiv after Russia resumed its attacks on Ukraine's capital city. Today's attack comes after U.S. diplomats Steve Witkoff and Jared Kushner reported progress toward a peace deal. Chuck Sievertson, ABC News.
4: From the Berkshire Hathaway Home Services Family Realty Newsroom, this is KNOX News with Alex Carminati.
5: A North Dakota Senate bill that would ban kratom and its derivatives has failed in the North Dakota House. The bill passed in the Senate and was defeated in the House 47-46. Republican State Senator Scott Meyer of Grand Forks told KNOX's The Ryan Cunningham Show Thursday the House seemed to be against an outright ban.
6: It does seem what you're saying. They would prefer the Heinert bill, maybe keeping the natural end, get rid of the synthetics. So if that happens, what will likely happen, Ryan, is we'll take the Heinert bill that they passed with more of the regulation side. We'd probably then at the Senate go, hey, we're going to put the natural side into it, amend it on the floor, and hopefully get out.
5: The House will vote on a bill to regulate natural kratom, and that same bill doesn't address synthetic kratom. It would prevent those who are under 21 years old from buying the drug. The special session is scheduled to end today, and they're also working on a bill that could restart construction for the Military Museum in Bismarck. Meanwhile, the Senate has passed a bill banning those under 21 years old from being able to sell and possess natural kratom. The bill passed in a 46-0 vote. This bill creates licensing and labeling requirements as well as criminal penalties. The Senate also added an amendment that bans synthetic kratom. The legislation now goes to the House. For KNOX News, I'm Alex Carminati.
7: 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The KNOX thematic five-day forecast from staff meteorologist Mark Ewens. Wind advisory, 1 to 7. Mark says, be advised, it's windy. 77, westerlies 20 to 45. Partly cloudy tonight, will drop to 55. Westerlies at 15. Then isolated showers and a breezy 72 on Wednesday. Lots of sun, warmer 83 on Thursday. Friday, we'll see breezy and 80. Saturday, early showers and 65. Currently, it is 73. Weather throughout the hour, Mark Ewens forecast, severe weather information first. 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

0: Texter writes, I'm waiting for the sun to be renamed the Star of America. Yeah, I don't know. I mean, New America instead of New Mexico. You know, I think at this point we all just have to call a thing a thing. Trump has about seven of these, right? He's just waiting. Okay, he's just hanging out, waiting for the next one to drop. You know, he makes somebody mad, and they try to cut him, and then he drops the next one. And he's just having a good time. And, you know, who can fault a guy that's president of the United States and having a good time? 775-5559 is how you join us. You're on KNOX and the Ryan Cunningham Show.
1: Publishers House Clearing, we have a check for you for $5 million.
0: Okay.
1: Will you? Right. Okay. Where's Alex? I gotta talk to Alex.
0: He's not on the air right now, so there's that.
1: When's he going to be available?
0: I don't know. He doesn't have a regular appointment here on the program.
1: Well, he's with you quite often.
0: Yeah, that's at my discretion, not yours. So
1: he likes to talk, which is good.
0: That's nothing wrong with that. It's called talk radio.
1: That's right. I've got something I want to share with him.
0: Well, you have to do it a different way, I guess. So there's that.
1: Yeah, well, you know, I was just looking at the wattage at KNOX, 5,000 watts of radio coverage.
0: Right.
1: And I'm just reading about it. You know, the stations on the lower end of the dial have more coverage area.
0: Yes.
1: Because KFYR is same 5,000 as KNOX. But KFYR covers the state.
0: Right.
1: And KNOX does not.
0: Right.
1: You can just look at that. When they gave out radio stations, they knew what they were doing.
0: I'm sure. I'm sure the FCC was going to screw UND over from the moment they had a chance to do it. I'm guessing that was exactly what it was going to be, right?
1: I think the state had to do with it. Fargo and Bismarck got statewide coverage. Grand Forks, no.
0: Yeah. They didn't. It was done 100 years ago. So I'm sure they had keeping UND, FCS, and football in mind when they did it, right? So, yeah, there's all that. Are there any other radio stations you'd like to name drop today before I kick you off the air? Because that's the only reason why you called, was to just name drop every other radio station out there that doesn't serve Grand Forks, that can't serve Grand Forks, that has no interest in wanting to serve Grand Forks, that doesn't want to be local to Grand Forks and could give a crap less about Grand Forks. Is there anybody else you'd like to name drop on our radio station today?
1: Well, let's talk about something interesting about AM radio, which might be having seen its demise. They've taken them out of they know how to do things. Electric cars interfere with the AM radio, so it's going to be cause and effect. You got to have a reason to start a process, and car radios with no AM is probably just a start.
0: Yeah, I mean, there's an AM radio in Cars Act going on right now in Congress. So if you would like to call in, listen, I'm going to be direct with you. If you want to call in just to tell us that we're not as good as K-Fire and other radio stations out there, and then tell us that AM radio is dead, how about you just not pick up the phone anymore? How's that?
1: Well, how about not?
0: Yeah, okay, don't. Okay, I would prefer you not call back again if that's your only intent for calling. You want to talk about something that's interesting or relatable to the Grand Forks or the area, then that would be great. If you just want to take pot shots at us, shut the hell up and put the phone down. How does that sound?
1: Oh, that's good radio. But
0: no, it's not good radio. You're not good radio. You're a piece of crap for doing that to us. Thank you for calling. I hope you don't do it again. You're on KNOX and the Ryan Cunningham Show.
2: Oh, Ryan, I don't even know what the hell was that. But, you know, obvious choice for radio is KNOX, the blowtorch of the north. Those other ones don't hold a damn candle. But Arizona is a beautiful state, and it represents the Southwest very well, I think. And the only appropriate thing to name New Mexico is Arizona's meth-addicted brother-in-law. It's a long name, but it's fitting for New Mexico. Thank you.
0: Thank you for the call. I think New Mexico has got some real beauty to it, too. I think New Mexico is an underrated state. You know, people go to Arizona all the time, and so they kind of get the press. But I think that I think New Mexico is an underrated state. It's one of the states I want to visit, and I haven't had the opportunity to do it yet because it's way down there. 775-5559. 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
3: Good job, Ryan. I am so sick of listening to that guy. And I don't even live in Grand Forks, so thank you.
0: Thank you for the call. I'm not sick of listening to him, but I'll tell you what. For a guy that claims to care as much as he wants to about Grand Forks, here we are serving Grand Forks every single day, because that's what we do from the moment we show up in the morning until the moment we go home, as we serve Grand Forks. As far as I know, we're the only radio station putting a volleyball match on the air tonight, and another one on Thursday night, a football game on Friday night. We're doing that, okay? And then all he does is use our airwaves to talk about how he believes we're inferior to stations in Bismarck and Fargo, which, by the way, the stations in Bismarck import their programming from Fargo. He doesn't know that. He doesn't tell you that. So, and then to top it off, goes after AM radio all the way across, which is a ridiculous statement to make, because when it's relevant, it's us. 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Okay, the guy simply just wants to downplay KNOX. He's probably an agent of the people that have the UND Fighting Sioux broadcasting contract. And the UND Fighting Hawks broadcasting contract. Trying to deflate us because we're better than the ones that do the job. 775-5559. 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
4: Damn it, Cunningham, he got you worked up.
0: That's all right. I had to get worked up. It's time to go to work.
4: He does call another station in Fargo quite a bit.
0: Okay. Yeah, I know he does.
4: He calls the one that has the contract to the Sioux.
0: They don't have the contract.
4: The Fighting Hawks.
0: Yeah, you know what they do, though, is they just scuzz off the contract up here. The contract's up here. Okay? Sure it is. Okay? And that's one of the games that UND plays. The contract gets stuck up here, and then they allow the team down, or the station down south, to be an affiliate. So they can sell their own ads down south. In Grand Forks, you can't sell ads during Sioux games. That's the way the contract works. Oh. And I don't care how many people I'm letting behind the curtain. The UND broadcast contract puts the screws to radio broadcasters here. It's what it does.
4: Okay, now when we're on the Fighting Sioux subject, so they have a snowball chance in hell against Nebraska?
0: I don't know. I mean, look at this last weekend. Western Michigan just about beat Michigan, and for many of you, you say they did. Put another second on the clock at the end of the game. So,
4: Michigan is supposed to be pretty good again this year.
0: Well, I mean, they're better than Nebraska. So if Western Michigan can go into Michigan and take them to the... It probably should have won the game. Then I would think that UND can go down to Memorial Stadium and play tough with them. The last time they were down there playing Nebraska, I think there was a moment in that game where UND got the football in the, middle third, late third quarter, down by four? I mean, they were hanging around.
4: Before?
0: Yeah, they played in Nebraska a few years ago.
4: Oh, damn, I must have missed that one.
0: And this is a really, really good UND football team. So do they have a chance? Sure they do.
4: Everybody has a chance until the last minute or seconds of the game, but
0: right.
4: Just don't let him get you upset anymore. You got all worked up for nothing.
0: Well, I'm not worked up. I mean, I thank you for the call. Do I look worked up? I've got five drops ready for UND in 3 years, guy. He just wasn't worthy of getting them today. There's this.
5: Everyone has a right to be stupid, but you're just abusing the privilege at this point.
0: There's this.
5: I'd agree with you, but then we'd both be confused.
0: There's this one.
5: You're not useless. You're just situationally unhelpful.
0: There's this one.
5: You have a unique ability to misunderstand the most simple things.
0: And there's this. This is probably my favorite.
5: As an outsider, what are your views on intelligence?
0: 775-5559. You're on KNOX and the Ryan Cunningham Show.
6: Well, RC, I've got a thing I learned today and a thing I know.
0: Okay.
6: So I learned that Fargo got Elon Musk to develop the electric car to get rid of AM radio.
0: Right.
6: UND wouldn't go up to FBS.
0: There you go.
6: And the thing I know is that when you are down in New America, you can log into that KNOX radio app and get it anywhere in the world.
0: Yeah, they probably don't have coverage in New America, though. You've seen the desolate, you know, no internet down there. You know what I mean? So, but
6: so then we get the next thing. We just got to wait for the next name drop. I don't know what it's going to be, but I'm waiting.
0: Yeah, I can't wait. I can't. I thank you for the call. I don't know what more we can rename. Yeah, I don't know what more to rename. I mean, if we already named Canada Dry to America Dry for ginger ale, I don't know what more there is to rename at this point. Nova America instead of Scotia, I don't know. 775-5559. You're on KNOX in the Ryan Cunningham Show.
4: Mr. Cunningham, how are you today, sir?
0: I'm okay, sir. How about you?
4: Doing well. Hey, so I just happened to have to take a trip to North Carolina.
0: Okay.
4: Well, I got the good stuff, Ryan. It's pure. It's uncut. I got what you need, man.
0: You got the Brightleaf hot dogs is what you got.
4: That's right. I do. And I'm actually on my way to the studio to bring
0: it
4: to
0: you. Oh, yeah. This is a great day. And to think I had a brat that I made for lunch when I could have just waited.
4: So I don't remember. Did you like the sausages, the Brightleaf sausages?
0: Yep, I made, what did I make out of those? I made some, hash with eggs out of them.
4: Okay, well, you're going to get sausages and hot dogs today, brother. I am on my way to come see you. Like I said, I got your fit. I smuggled them on the plane.
0: You're way too good for us. You're just way too good to us, man. But I'll take all of it. You're a great man.
4: All right, I'll be down there shortly, brother.
0: Thank you. Thank you for the call. That's great. That's our North Carolina hookup. They got Brightleaf hot dogs, the red ones. Oh, they're good. And their sausages are good, too. You're on KNOX on the Ryan Cunningham Show.
7: Well, Ryan, if you want another name drop, all we got to do is make Canada the 51st state, and you can rename Ontario to Don-terio.
0: Oh, don't do it. How about Don-berta instead of Alberta? Huh?
7: Yeah, there you go.
0: Right.
7: Yeah.
0: How about Trump-Columbia? We could go with that. We could rename them all. I mean,
7: yeah.
0: Manitoba and Saskatchewan are probably safe. We can play with the rest of them. Don-terio.
7: Yeah.
0: Yeah. Yeah. Trump back.
7: Well, Don.
0: You know, we can go with a lot. We can do a lot of things here. Okay.
7: Yeah. Draw Don Saskatchewan would have a little bit of a ring to it.
0: Saskatchewan. Oh, jeez.
7: What
0: do you think of New America? Can you get that done? Can you go with New America? Is that a fitting name for New Mexico?
7: That one, I don't get that one. I mean, I understand it, but it doesn't have any kind of ring to it for me.
0: Well,
7: I mean, it's just kind of a now we're grasping at straws kind of thing, trying to come up with a name, but I don't know.
0: Well, a texter just sent me this, and the texter is right. Isn't there a suburb of Minneapolis called Little Canada? And there is.
7: Yes, there is.
0: So I think that needs to become Little America. Right?
7: That would make sense.
0: That makes a lot of sense to me. I'm all about it. This is
7: Thanks
0: great.
7: For the time, Ryan.
0: Thank you for the call. 775-5559. 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
1: I'll be sued forever. You know what we're going to do, Ryan? We're going to get a hold of all the hotels across the upper Midwest and take out the waffle machines when you go there. So you got that to look forward to. So I got a question.
0: We're going to take out the waffle machines. Why would we take out the waffle machines?
1: You're the waffle guy.
0: Yeah, yeah.
5: You have a unique ability to misunderstand the most simple things.
0: Okay, what's next on your agenda today?
1: You know, I haven't driven for like 10 years, and I haven't had a cell phone, and I have not had all to take your cell phone and put it into your car speakers. And I think you could do that, right? So tell me this: the guy called up and said, "KNOX is on the World Wide Web. You can pick it up there." If you're driving down the road and you put your cell phone to KNOX and it's AM signal going through your electric car, now how would that work? Would that be a problem? Huh?
0: I don't even know what you just asked me.
1: I'm talking about what do they call it? Bluetooth going through your cell phone.
5: As an outsider, what are your views on intelligence?
1: Huh?
0: It's called Bluetooth. Right.
1: Yeah.
0: Uh-huh.
1: Right.
0: Right. Right.
1: And you hook that up to your car speaker.
0: Yep.
1: Uh-huh. Right.
0: Yep.
1: Now, would that interfere with what they're saying with the electricity in the car?
0: Nope. No, it'd be fine.
1: It would be.
0: Yeah, it'd be good. Yeah, work
1: then why
0: fine.
1: Not have AM in the electric vehicle?
0: Because it, I don't know, because Bluetooth and AM radio are two different things.
1: Two different things. Okay. Yes. Just a question I had. I was just wondering.
0: Yeah, I'm sure it does. I'm sure you had a question.
1: Thanks for taking my call.
0: Yeah, you're welcome.
5: I'd agree with you, but then we'd both be confused.
0: So Bluetooth is not an AM signal. And we don't send an AM signal to the internet. We send audio to the internet directly. And then that audio is carried on the internet, around the internet, to wherever you're on the internet. 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
8: Oh my God, I'm dying over here.
0: Yeah.
8: Some good entertainment. I actually feel bad for you for right now that you have to.
0: Thank you. Appreciate that. It's just my turn.
8: Yeah. So two quick things. He could start renaming cities, I believe, because like some of the most famous cities we have in this country, Los Angeles is Spanish. There's a few other ones out there, but that's the most infamous one that comes to mind. I guess if he really wanted to take a stab at it, we know how bad he hates California, and that also comes from a Spanish background, so he could probably just rename the whole state, and there's plenty of Spanish cities out there. But and then moving on down the line, so if he really wanted to go about it, he'll just rename whatever he feels like it.
0: At what point is it racist? At what point is his renaming things racist?
8: Well,
0: I feel like he's got to rename New York or something that's white up north, right? He's got to rename something like that.
8: Yeah. He could be funny and rename North and South Dakota to something different to separate them because people confuse them all the time. He could probably find a way to separate them out. But anyway,
0: how about he names North Dakota Donald and South Dakota Trump? That way, every time you look at the map, it says Donald Trump from top down. I'm just throwing it out there. I don't know.
8: That would be hilarious.
0: Yeah.
8: Have you seen his new hairdo?
0: I haven't.
8: Oh, you'll have to go online and see if you can find it. He's now a brunette. He dyed his hair over the last week.
0: Oh, please tell me that's not true.
8: Oh, no. Oh, no, he did. He did. He's not the whitish red or whatever that he was.
0: Why did he do that? Why? Donald Trump, why? Why would you do something like that, Donald?
8: Yep, he's now a brunette. I guess the vein still... The vanity still exists.
0: It's not needed.
8: That's awful. Okay. He should have just stuck to what he had.
0: Yeah, this is going to be a great couple of years. Thank you for the call. Keep in mind, folks, that after the midterms are over, he's still president for two more years. You're on KNOX and the Ryan Cunningham Show.
6: Yeah, Ryan, I tried to stick my phone into my car speaker, and I couldn't get it past the grate on the front.
0: Right. Yeah, you have to use something called Bluetooth.
6: Oh, okay.
0: Yeah.
6: So he was going full Zoolander, though, and it just came to the conclusion that the files are in the computer.
0: Right, yeah. So is the entire radio station. So I don't know what he's up against there, but it's fine.
6: This is the best day ever. Just keep the show rolling.
0: Buddy. It's not, though. I mean, but that's fine. I get what you're saying. Yeah, I thank you for the call. You're on KNOX and the Ryan Cunningham Show.
9: So Ryan, I haven't caught the whole show today.
0: So that's your loss, not mine. We've done our best to entertain you so far. So
9: I know. Work got in the way. If this has been already said, then you can cut me right off in mid sentence if you'd like. But I used to think the internet was a passing fad to steal somebody else's bit, but apparently it's not.
0: It's here to stay. Yeah.
9: Uh-huh. And so for me, all it's really good for is to watch comedy and Ultimate Fighting on YouTube. and the occasional email. But I saw one that was so good. It was one of those, I think they're pronounced memes.
0: Yep.
9: And it said Donald Trump to rename Canadian geese Donald Ducks.
0: Yep, I saw that one too. Yep. Yep. Canadian geese are going to become Donald Ducks. The Strait of Hormuz is going to become the Strait of Trump. And Canada Dry is going to become America Dry. So that's so we have ginger ale that's America Dry now. Yes.
9: You're right. You know what? If nothing else, he's good for a good belly laugh. Right?
0: And he knows it too, right? Like that's his whole point, you know? So, yeah.
9: So anyways, I had to share that
0: No, I saw that one too. Yeah, I thank you for the call. It's great. Yeah, but instead of Canadian geese, it's Donald Ducks. You're on KNOX in the Ryan Cunningham Show.
10: Yeah, I think you're right. I think he throws stuff out here to just kind of like get everybody thinking. But I think on the other hand, he pulls the attention away from the things that are happening out there that he doesn't want us to really talk about or know. You know what I mean? I think there's something like that about this, because that is funny. Change their name. Are you kidding?
0: Okay, but here's the deal. Donald Trump can't pull our attention away from what's important, because we know what's important, and then he throws out going to name or change the name of New Mexico to New America, and it's up to us to decide what to do next. Do we keep our mind on what's important, or do we follow the leader? We don't have to pay this any attention at all. We can still talk about the war in Iran, but we don't.
10: Well, that's no, because we're busy talking about him trying to change names, and that's crazy.
0: I know, but that's what the media gets us running down that path, right?
10: Yeah.
0: It's not us.
10: Yep, absolutely. No, but we are.
0: That's what we are, 100%. Yep.
10: When I heard that, I sat and I laughed till I almost cried. It's like, oh, you got me kidding.
0: Can't wait. New America. I mean, it's just going to be awesome. What a great trip.
10: Thank
0: you for the call. She lost it again. 775-5559. You're on KNOX, the home of New America. Welcome.
11: Are you done with winning yet? Because, man, it's getting better and better, baby. Oh, winning. I love winning. I got some recommendations. I got an email to the whitehouse.gov site. So, like, Jordan, Minnesota is now going to be called Hockey Hot Dish and Snow. That'll be the name. And then we can get into like Mexico, Missouri. We're gonna call that one God, Guns, and Gas Station.
0: You got to remember, whatever we come up with here, we need to have an abbreviation for the post office, right? They only give us two letters, so you got to be careful. Okay.
11: Oh, letters. You don't use letters. Who uses letters? It's all zip code now, Ryan. Letters. You don't have to put that on. Just put 75056 on there and you're good. It'll get there. Dude, where do you think we are? In Somalia? Little Italy? Come on, what's going on? This is America. We win. We make things happen, Ryan.
0: Isn't there a Little Italy in New York? There is. In New York City? Well, that needs to be Little America. We can't let that stand. It's got to be Little America. We got Little Canada in Minneapolis that we're going to rename. Suburb outside of Minneapolis. That's got to be Little America. It can't be Little Canada. So I'm
11: now that they have Mandami. Now they have Mandami in New York. All those small towns will be called Convert or Die New York. That's what it's going to be called, because they're coming after them with those Muslims out there.
0: Wow.
11: Hey, Naples, Florida. Last one, Ryan. Naples, Florida. Golf carts, early bird specials. What do you call that one? Golf carts. We'll call it golf.
0: Do you remember when we actually changed the name of a town to Chevy Chase in Maryland? And people thought, wow, this is crazy. Now we do it as a punchline. It's fantastic.
11: Oh, yeah. Love it. Love it. Hey, I stayed in Chevy Chase when I was down there visiting Walter Reed. Great, great place, man. One more.
0: Uh-huh.
11: Rome, Georgia. Bulldog country. God bless America, Ryan. Let's keep winning.
0: Thank you for the call. You're on KNOX on the Ryan Cunningham Show.
12: Ryan, I think he missed an opportunity. We can't call it New America. We have to call it New America.
0: New America?
12: New America.
0: I don't know. That's a America. W and an M up against each other in a word. That doesn't happen very often.
12: We got to try something new.
0: Well, yeah, why not? Yeah, I get it. Thank you for the call. You're on KNOX and the Ryan Cunningham Show.
13: Ryan, there's something else that we really need to.
0: I should be playing Canon and D here. I forgot to pull it up.
13: You know what? All during our honeymoon, I just kept thinking, how lucky is she to be married to me now? I mean, what a lucky gal.
0: I'm sure that's what you thought. I'm sure that's the very first thought that went through your mind. If that thought went through your mind, the next thought that should be going through your mind is, who's my attorney when this goes south? Okay, because that's not going to be a good strategy for you, my friend. Okay?
13: Yeah, well, I got to commit to the bit here. That's what I got to do.
0: How lucky is she to be married to
13: 11-11? It's unbelievable.
0: I can't wait. Is she ever going to call into the show?
13: Well, hold on for a second, Ryan. What do you want to know?
0: I just want to know if she's going to adopt the personality, right? Like if she's going to become, you know, Mrs. 11-11 when she calls or whatever, right? I don't know.
13: I think Mrs. 11-11 would be good. And, you know, it was 2 weeks of mansplaining. I mean, how can we get around that?
14: I think 11-11 has enough personality for both Mr. and Mrs. 11-11.
0: We need to keep him in check. You can't let him run amok like this. If you don't pull the leash back on him once in a while, that's how we get statements like, man, is she lucky to be married to a guy like me? And I think Mrs. 11-11 works great.
14: No, he thinks he has free reign.
0: She's already got you. She's already got you, 11-11. She's only giving you as much rope as you can live with. That's it. She knows where it ends.
13: Here's me. I was just going to say, Donald Trump needs to rename Canadian bacon as I'm sorry bacon.
0: No, it's already been called American bacon. Somebody already texted in with
13: that. Oh, no, I think we got to call it sorry bacon. That's what we got to call it.
0: Sorry bacon?
13: Yeah.
0: Bacon is never sorry. It has nothing to apologize for.
13: Wait till Canada takes over the world, then we'll all be sorry.
0: Canada takes over the world.
13: All right, you better get to the news. See ya.
0: All right, thank you. That's newly married 11-11 and his bride. And just because they just got back from their honeymoon, yeah.

0: remember those first 2 weeks of being married? You know, you remember those first 2 weeks where everything is just going to be perfect forever because no matter who, it's just, this is the one you've been waiting for, right? And my wife would tell you, he was one of them. That's as far as it would go. All right. We have news that we have to take it. Come, what are you waiting out there for? We have our North Carolina connection that is coming to the station with the goods, with the real stuff. Boy, I'll tell you what, man. You get on that microphone over there for a second. This is North Carolina Bob.
1: Or just Carolina Bob.
0: Or Carolina Bob?
1: Yes.
0: Okay. You see, now you brought food in, and look who's in the doorway.
2: How you doing?
0: Alex Carminetti's sniffing around.
2: Carolina Bob, huh?
0: Yeah.
3: Nice to meet you, Carolina. Gotta love the accent, the
0: listen,
3: Boston accent.
0: I'll share my wife's carrot bars with you, but I won't. Good. I ain't sharing this. No.
2: How much can I pay you off?
0: No, this is mine. This is all mine.
2: I can't buy you?
0: No, not this stuff. No. This is the good stuff right here. This is Bright Leaf hot dogs and Bright Leaf sausage.
3: And I knew if Ryan found out that I had gone to North Carolina and did not bring him some goods back, he was going to be very upset. Yep,
0: he's my hookup. He's my trafficker. He's my mule.
3: Yeah, I did. I smuggled him in put him in my carry-on, and I was just told him, I was like, just, you know, there's frozen hot dogs, and I put like two ice packs beside him, and they didn't even bat an eye.
0: Oh,
3: just,
0: no.
3: Let them grow right on through.
0: That could have been a stick of dynamite. No big deal. And they're shaped the right way.
3: And they're red.
0: And they're red on top of that. So, hey, how long were you in North Carolina?
3: I was only there for about 4 days.
0: Okay. Just taking care of some business? Or
3: yeah. My 98-year-old grandmother passed away.
0: Oh, well, 98. I mean, she had a good life, right?
3: Yes, she did. Yes, she did.
0: So yeah.
3: It was worth, you know, it's just one of those that I had to go down there for. So it was a last-minute trip.
0: Sure.
3: And I had to bring back some, of course, yesterday. I landed Sunday. And, of course, being worn out, went straight to bed. Mm-hmm. My daughter heard me say that I had brought back some Bright Leaf hot dogs, and she said, we're going to go get the chili and the onions and everything else. And
0: yep.
3: we're doing, so we did Bright Leaf hot dogs last night.
0: Chili dogs?
3: Yes, sir.
0: Oh,
3: 100%.
0: That is good stuff.
3: With a little bit of, I use the canned cheese or like, you know, Tostino's, the nacho cheese.
0: Oh, sure.
3: I wiped that on my bun as well. So.
0: Okay. Yeah. Very good.
3: Grill up some onions. Call it good, man.
0: Tell you what, those sausages, folks, what I've done with them is I cut them up and I'll make a hash out of them with some potatoes.
3: Yes.
0: Oh, that's so good. Fried potatoes and that together.
3: Well, you should take the sausages and cut them in half and then fry it like that. It works really good on a biscuit as a breakfast biscuit.
0: Oh, there we go.
3: Put a fried egg on top of it and some cheese. Pfft, you're set.
0: I'll tell you what.
3: And I'll go back in Christmas probably too, so I'll make sure to bring you some more back.
0: Okay. Well, my daughter won't eat them. She doesn't. She likes the red color bothers her.
3: Really?
0: So I get these. I get them all to myself at home.
2: I can't buy you off.
0: You know, for whatever reason, I already brought him food today, Bob.
2: It was very good. It was delicious.
0: Yeah. I brought him one of my wife's carrot bars.
3: You know what you're gonna have to do? You're gonna have to let him boil at least just one of them. And then he'll get hooked.
0: So you're telling me I got to share with him now?
3: You know, you don't have to. This is a gift for you.
0: Yeah, but you'll stop bringing them if I don't share them, right? I got to share the wealth a little bit, right?
3: No, I'll still bring them to you. And that way, you know, I mean, next time I have to just bring a case back.
0: Now, we have somebody that probably wants to talk about chili because he's called in. You're on KNOX with Carolina Bob.
3: Hello?
0: Hello?
4: Oh, hi. Hey. Trump probably dyed his hair on purpose because now when people say brown man bad, well, that's racist.
0: What is wrong? Come on. Thank you for the call. Having a nice visit with Carolina Bob. Somebody calls in with that. Can you believe that?
3: Everybody's got their priorities.
0: I guess. All right.
3: But yeah, maybe you should give him at least one, and that way he'll next time I go, he'll be like, well, you got to bring me back some as well. See, because I'm sure exactly. He doesn't. You know, North Carolina is the only place that you can really get Bright Leaf hot dogs.
0: I will send him home with some tonight.
2: Thank you.
3: One.
0: Okay. Well, one hot dog, one sausage. I'll give him one each.
2: Thank you.
0: Right?
2: I appreciate it.
0: Okay, and then.
3: But then he, you know.
2: I'll even pay you for it.
0: No. No, Alex, this is one of the benefits of working here at KNOX, you get to hook up with guys like Carolina Bob. He's our hookup for this stuff, okay? Oh, I used to have a Taylor Ham connection, but he's teaching English in Tokyo now.
2: It's a pork.
0: So I don't.
2: It's a pork roll.
0: Well, he's from Jersey.
2: Not, I understand.
0: Oh, I see. Here
2: but
0: we go.
2: But it's not a tail of ham.
0: We can't it's a even. Pork roll. We can't even. We can't, no. See, this is why we can't have nice things around here.
3: And then, of course, you know, if I go back and I'm able to go out some offshore fishing, remember the black sea bass I brought you that one time?
0: Yeah.
3: I bring back some of that too.
0: Oh.
3: It'd be a big special day. I'll bring you back some black sea bass and some bright leaf hot dogs.
0: That's too many good things all at one time.
3: Well,
0: it really is. It's our access to the ocean.
3: Yes.
0: It's our access to bright leaf hot dogs.
3: Yes.
0: It's good stuff. It's our access to good old country living is what it is.
3: That's right.
0: I like it.
3: Yep.
0: I like it. There's some good. There's some parts of North Carolina you don't go to. They're up by D.C.
3: That's not North Carolina.
0: Well, that's Virginia, isn't it? Yeah, that's Virginia that's up by D.C.
3: Yeah, that's
0: The parts you don't go to in North Carolina are the ones that are by Virginia.
3: No, though, you got Lake Gaston up there by Virginia. It's on the North Carolina-Virginia line.
0: Okay. That's a good place?
3: Best lake in the world.
0: Okay. I would have thought down by South Carolina would be a little.
3: Well, you know, you don't really have as much water options there.
0: Oh.
3: So you've only got, like, Myrtle Beach.
0: Okay.
3: And of course, Myrtle Beach being the tourist area that it is, you can't really enjoy the beach. You know,
0: my brother wants to move there with his wife and his two children.
3: Good luck. That's all I can tell you.
0: Oh, that's not a ringing endorsement, Carolina Bob.
3: No, I mean, I love my state. I really do. But it's, you know, when you're at the beach, one of your biggest issues is that it is year-round tourism.
0: Sure.
3: So, I mean, you don't really get a break. From we call them the looky-loos.
0: The looky-loos, yeah.
3: Yep. So yep. You don't get the break from them,
0: right?
3: It's a little bit less in the winter, of course, but during the summertime, oh my goodness, no.
0: Sure. Texter writes in this just in: Ryan goes into witness protection because Alex is looking for a buddy for a favor. You know, it's funny. I don't think you might not have been back yet, but in the early days of Alex being here. Yeah. Somebody accused him of having Bill whacked so he could take his job.
3: Well, I mean, he does kind of sound like a mobster.
0: He's not in the mob, but he knows the mob.
2: I have friends who might
0: he knows the mob. We're pretty sure about
2: Johnny
0: that at this
2: Castanazzi,
0: point.
2: Vinny Fasano.
0: See, he's always name dropping too.
2: Joseph Scognamiglio.
0: See? Yeah. See?
3: He's got that whole
0: We're all walking on eggshells around Alex every time he comes in. It's like, okay.
3: Right.
0: He's got the network, right? We got to be careful around this guy.
3: Exactly.
0: And he's not even Italian.
3: And to be honest, I was actually a little bit shocked when I came in and I heard him. I'm like, what in the world is a Bostonian doing up here?
0: Well, he's not. He's from New York. He's from Long Island.
2: I'm Long Island, New York.
0: Long Island. So, but you know what we got to do? We got to combine a bunch of accents around here.
3: Sure.
0: So we got Long Island. We bring in a little Southern.
3: Absolutely.
0: Right? Then you get the don't you know. And pretty soon, we got a great dialect going on here on the program.
3: Oofta.
0: See? There you go. Southern guys say an oofta. Nothing better.
3: And look, you know, so I was at Jersey, and I'll tell you what. Well, I was there when Sandy came through. And I will be honest. I have never heard such vulgarity coming out of women's mouths than it was in Jersey.
0: So New Jersey women are a little.
3: They drop the F-bomb every other word.
0: Wow.
3: It was. I
0: didn't watch the show.
3: You kiss your mother with that mouth.
0: J-Wow was pretty hot, though. You're on KNOX. Welcome to the program.
5: Yeah, Ryan, I think you might need to rethink giving Alex any of those broadleaf.
0: Okay.
5: Brightleaf.
0: Uh-huh.
5: Have you taught him how to cook them yet? He might just be wasted it. He's going to have them all black and cindered and just be a waste of good meat.
0: Do you know how to cook hot dogs and brats?
2: No, but I'll need help.
0: He doesn't know. We'll teach him. We'll teach him how to cook.
3: Yeah.
0: Well, we'll teach him.
5: Yeah, I didn't want you to waste them.
0: No, I got you. Yeah, that's a good point. And it was great of you to remember that. So, because we'd have missed it. Yeah.
3: That's
0: so,
3: right.
0: Thank you for the call. You got to learn how to cook.
2: Or the wife will help me out.
0: You don't have a wife.
2: I will eventually.
0: But these aren't going to make it that long.
3: They're not going to make it that long.
2: Oh, no, that I know.
0: You need to quarter. You need to get married. I mean, there's a whole engagement process.
2: Obviously.
0: You can't get married by the end of the week.
2: Obviously, I'm not planning that. That's why I'll pay you to do it for me.
0: Okay.
2: I'm willing to give you cash for it.
0: She's going to pay me for the food. She's going to pay me to cook the food.
2: Yeah, I'll pay you for it. You're going to pay to do the job.
0: Bob, we got to get news from him.
3: Sure.
0: Right, so.
3: It was a pleasure seeing you.
0: Thank you. Thank you for the hookup. Carolina, I appreciate that.
2: Pleasure. You got it.
0: Carolina Bob joining us here on the program today. We've got news out of the KNOX newsroom up right now. And then we'll get to some weather and we'll do some fun stuff coming up here next.
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7: The DFL and GOP nominees for this year's Minnesota governors and U.S. Senate races made appearances at the state.

0: was that they wanted me to win the primary and go on and win that general.
1: The general election's on November 3rd, but residents can start absentee voting on Friday, September 18th, which is 46 days before Election Day. Voters can cast an absentee ballot in person at designated locations or request a mailed ballot. Minnesota doesn't require voters to provide a reason for voting absentee. Absentee ballots must be received by Election Day to be counted. For KNOX News, I'm Alex Carminati.
2: 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Oh, boy. You know, between 11-11 getting married, Alex looking for a significant other, Buckeye Lady getting ready to go fishing at the Oak Ridge Boys concert, which, by the way, we have more tickets for that to give away, which we have to do at some point. So we're going to do that. And speaking of tickets, I've got to sell some, too. Gun raffle tickets are due on Saturday. The KNOX thematic five-day forecast from staff meteorologist Mark Ewens. Variably sunny today, but a wind advisory 1 to 7, high 77. Westerlies 20 to 45. Tonight, cloudy. Partly cloudy, anyway. Look for a low of 55. Westerlies to 15. Isolated showers Wednesday, 72. Lots of sun, 83. Thursday, Friday, breezy, 80. Saturday, early showers, 65. Just 65 for a daytime high on Saturday. 65. Summer is going to evaporate on us. Currently, 77. Weather throughout the hour. 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Panic alarm from the school district in Grand Forks. 3% cap and school meals. And what happens if the legislature says do it yourself? See, that's the shortcoming with this measure in November. It has no funding source, and the school board is concerned about it. Now, no matter your opinion on the school board or administrators, that type of thing, one thing we can all agree on, free meals for every single kid in the school district paid for by the school doesn't make any sense for a lot of reasons. What we need, though, is some pretty clear messaging. And I'm a little concerned about the clarity of that messaging. We're going to talk about that coming up on the program today.
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7: Ryan Cunningham has callers that are very cordial with one another.
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0: Welcome back to the Ryan Cunningham Show. All right, so here's where we get going now, okay? With the latest on the budget for the Grand Forks Public Schools. There are so many things to talk about in here, folks, that you can't really find the bottom of it, but we'll do our best to sort of break it down in pieces, okay? The 30,000 foot view on this is that school officials are beginning to sound the alarm bells on the 3% cap. So schools are allowed to levy 60 mils for education, 10 mils for discretion, which is usually called the budget for the building fund, whatever the case may be. And the new business manager for Grand Forks Public Schools is ringing some alarm bells here. Ryan Gatsky says that the school district can't get the full 60 mils, the full 10 mils, because of the 3% cap on property taxes. And that 3% cap is costing about $300,000 a year. Now, that's on a budget of $130 million. So, if you know, I know that they come back, and one of the things that we'll ask the business manager the next time he's here is, you have a budget of $130 million. It's hard to see that these $300,000 are the problem. And I'm not saying that he's saying that either, but here's the next piece. Numbers are down in the school district compared to what was projected. Grand Forks will be down between 70 and 100 students. So, once again, the per pupil funding is going to be a problem. The per pupil payment's a little over $11,000. The school district's going to lose about $1 million in funding because they don't have the kids they thought they were going to have. So remember, the school district went through this exercise of trimming the budget, and they did so. They trimmed the budget. But they trimmed the budget right to the level that they needed to, and now we're already running into problems with the next budget. And the reason for that is the number of students that are here is not what we thought it was going to be. We have a growth problem in Grand Forks. We have, just simply put, we're not gaining students like we thought we would. So there's that. And then the school lunches come into play. And what the school district is saying is that if you approve these school lunches and we have to pay for it, out of the money that we get from the state already, we're in real trouble. And there is no funding mechanism for the school lunch bill in November. We're going to talk about that coming up next hour. There's nothing to direct the funds. The legislature can do what it wants, and they don't have to fund it. More on that coming up next.
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4: 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Try the push test and the pinch test. 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
10: ABC News, I'm Chuck Sievertson. What the New York City government knew and when about the toxic smoke and air pollution levels near Ground Zero after 9/11 is in hundreds of thousands of pages of documents now released to the public on a city portal free for anyone to access.
11: These are documents that show what the city knew about the toxic air around Ground Zero, when they knew it, and how they acted to limit liability.
10: Mayor Zoran Mondani says those with 9/11-related illnesses can use the info to get the health care they need. Responding to President Trump's tariffs, new tariffs by Canada on hundreds of American goods now taking effect from steel to aluminum to cheese. Update on Sunday's Amazon cargo plane crash in Miami. The two pilots treated and released, 3 victims still in the hospital, 2 in critical condition, 1 stable. Lindsey Clancy's lawyer asking President Trump to pardon his client, but experts say the president can only pardon for federal crimes. This is ABC News. Hurricane Lowell has weakened, moving away from Hawaii after dumping up to 17 inches of rain. ABC's Kana Whitworth in Kauai.
12: The inside of our hotel in Poipu flooded. All of Kauai County under a hurricane warning as the outer bands tear across the island, downing trees and waves possibly reaching 30 feet high.
10: Top winds now 90 miles an hour. A search in France for those who stole a handful of Renoir paintings happened at the Renoir Museum in the south of France, where the painter lived in his later years. The thieves cut four paintings out of their frames. ABC's Tom Sufi Burridge.
13: According to the local mayor, the local municipal police were on the scene within 5 minutes of the robbery beginning, and it's believed that that led, when the robbers tried to flee through the gardens of the museum, that led them to drop two of those Renoir paintings. They still got away with the two others.
10: Chuck Sievertson, ABC News.
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15: A North Dakota Senate bill that would ban kratom and its derivatives has failed in the North Dakota House. The bill passed in the Senate and was defeated in the House 47-46. Republican State Senator Scott Meyer of Grand Forks told KNOX's The Ryan Cunningham Show Thursday the House seemed to be against an outright ban.
16: It does seem what you're saying. They would prefer the Heinert bill, maybe keeping the natural end, get rid of the synthetics. So if that happens, what will likely happen, Ryan, is we'll take the Heinert bill that they passed with more of the regulation side. We'd probably then at the Senate go, hey, we're going to put the natural side into it, amend it on the floor, and hopefully get out.
15: The House will vote on a bill to regulate natural kratom, and that same bill doesn't address synthetic kratom. It would prevent those who are under 21 years old from buying the drug. The special session is scheduled to end today, and they're also working on a bill that could restart construction for the military museum in Bismarck. Meanwhile, the Senate has passed a bill banning those under 21 years old from being able to sell and possess natural kratom. The bill passed in a 46-0 vote. This bill creates licensing and labeling requirements as well as criminal penalties. The Senate also added an amendment that bans synthetic kratom. The legislation now goes to the House. For KNOX News, I'm Alex Carminati.
0: Our next update from Alex Carminati in the KNOX newsroom is on the way, coming up at 1:30. 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Without further ado, the KNOX thematic 5-day forecast from staff meteorologist Mark Ewens. Variably sunny today, 77 for the daytime high. Westerlies 20 to 45. Partly cloudy tonight, will drop to 55. Westerlies to 15. Isolated showers Wednesday, 72 for a daytime high. Thursday, sun 83. Friday, breezy 80. And then 65 and early showers for daytime highs on Saturday. It's actually going to start to feel like fall by the time we get to Saturday. Currently 77 degrees. Weather throughout the hour, Mark Ewens forecast and severe weather information first. 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

0: texter writes, they keep redistricting us into schools that we didn't sign up for when we bought our house, so we're probably going to redistrict ourselves into Minnesota. I'm not surprised they're not meeting their numbers. You're going to move to Minnesota? For what reason? I mean, I'm sorry, I'm not trying to pick a fight with you, but you're going to move to Minnesota to be closer to your school? Why? I mean, I'm again, plenty of things to talk about when it comes down to free school lunches, what it's going to do to the school budget, all that kind of thing, and the problem that comes along with that bill and why you should vote no on it. But, I mean, if we're going to take a couple of minutes and address this one, you're upset that your kid got moved to a different school in Grand Forks by enrollment. So you're going to pick up and move to Minnesota? Enjoy the taxes over there. That's all I can say. I mean, and enjoy the educational mandates that come along with Minnesota. I mean, enjoy the tampons in the men's bathroom and so on and so forth. I'm not blaming the schools in Minnesota for having to do that. But the fact of the matter is, when you cross the river and you decide to go someplace else, you're not dealing with Polk County or East Grand Forks or Fisher Climax or whatever. You're dealing with whatever comes out of the Twin Cities. Is that really what you want for your kids? If so, that's fine. If you live in Minnesota and you're making the best of it with what they're sending you out of the Twin Cities, then I get it. I'm not saying you should leave. Your life is in Minnesota. Your job is in Minnesota. Your family, your network, all of that's in Minnesota. And if that's why you stay where you stay and you're doing the best to clean up on the back end what the state of Minnesota is doing on the front end with education, okay, then I get it. I understand the role that you have and the fight that you're under or into, I should say. But why anybody would choose that in an open enrollment scenario? Because your kid's 4 or 5 blocks away from the school that you thought you were going to go to? That seems to be a rather emotional, knee-jerk response to something that's not really a problem. I don't get it. I mean, I got to tell you, folks, and your calls are welcome, and maybe your calls are needed on this. I have no point of reference. I have no way to relate to you whatsoever. Parents in Grand Forks are just spoiled. They're just spoiled rotten, and they don't get it. They don't understand. They don't understand what it's like to be in a normal school setting where there's one elementary school, and it doesn't matter what part of town you live in, that's the one you go to. And it might be blocks away, or maybe 2 elementary schools, and they're both blocks away. And you don't get to play the game of, well, I'm leaving. I'm moving someplace else because I bought my house so that I could go to that school. You never thought that there would be changes in school demographics that might not lead you down that path? So, I mean, I cannot imagine making a home purchase decision based solely on where kids are going to go to school and being so upset about it when they get moved to a different school that you're thinking about pulling up shop and leaving town. That I'm sorry. I mean, again, I have no point of reference for that whatsoever. I'm completely without the ability to relate. So I get it. Okay. Besides, by the time you get to middle school, you got 3 options. You know, have fun. By the time you go to high school, you got 2 options. Chances are they're going to be blocks away from everything. That part I just don't understand. I can't wrap my brain around it. 775-5559. You're on KNOX and the Ryan Cunningham Show.
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0: Caller, you're going to turn your radio down if you would, please.
1: I just don't understand. I can't.
0: Okay, yeah, we're listening to everything kind of behind time here.
1: Yep.
0: If you would turn your radio down. There we go. Gotcha.
2: That's true. Gotcha. I'm a little confused.
0: Okay.
2: With the people in North Dakota, especially Grand Forks.
0: Okay.
2: I'm on the Minnesota side, and I, especially on the food, the lunch program, I come from a family of 10, and we grew up, and my dad had to go to work in the wintertime to put food on the table. And we got reduced meals, and we still have to pay some for our meals. And what gets me is why, even the state of Minnesota, everybody gets a free meal. at the schools, and I don't know why. I mean, if you can't afford to pay for your meal, pay for it.
0: Yeah.
2: So I don't understand it.
0: No, I thank you for the call. I don't understand it either. It's a situation in Minnesota where apparently it was a feel-good thing to do. Even poor school districts said they're not going to see dramatically increased levels of help when they pass this. The majority of the meal money went to Edina. The majority of the meal money went to the suburbs of Minneapolis, where kids came from more economically advantaged families. Can I use that term? I'm not going to say rich kids, but kids whose parents were doing okay and could afford to pay for their lunches or better. That's where the majority of the money went, because they were the ones that weren't on free and reduced meals. This feels good and looks good up front. But folks, let's talk about this. So the story today, the new business manager, Ryan Gatsky, business manager for the school district for Grand Forks, says we've got problems. 3% tax cap. We're down 70 to 100 kids, it would appear. Okay, now it's early, but it looks like we're down 70 to 100 kids based on what we were expecting in enrollment. And then to top it off, these meals, if they're passed, there's no funding mechanism. Now, we'll come back to being down 70 to 100 kids. We'll come back to the 3% tax cap, okay? But let's go right to the end game, which is the school lunches. If you're thinking about voting yes for that, I can't talk you out of the meals. I know I can't. I can't talk you out of you have this soft spot in your heart. Every kid deserves a meal. Okay? And then the next part is, I have to send my kid to school, so they should have to pay for it, because apparently you want to shirk your parental responsibilities and not feed your kids. Okay, fine. Let's just go ahead and say you're going to do those things. Then let's jump to the next part. Would you vote for a bill that's badly worded? Let me just ask that. 775-5559. Would you vote for a piece of legislation or a bill, a referendum package that is badly worded? Because this one is. Do you know what this one says? This one says if it passes, the legislature has to figure it out. And if the legislature doesn't figure it out, the money comes from the legacy fund. Now, the legislature can figure it out. And you know how they can figure it out? Hey, schools, you got to approve pupil payment. Figure it out yourselves. That's our figure it out. Our figure it out at the state level is we're sending you money. Feed your kids out of that. No more federal help. No more. I mean, not just whatever it takes. You pick up the back end. We're not sending you any more money. And keep in mind, Governor Armstrong has already said there will be no increase in the per pupil payment, at least in his budget that he's put forward. There will be no increase in the per pupil payment for 27 and 28. There won't be. It just won't happen. So what the school district is telling us is that if we have to pay for this, we're in real trouble. We're down $2-3 million. And we just cut $4 million. We don't have $2 or $3 million to go find. Now, some of you will say, sure you do. But the rest of us are going to say, why would you vote for that? It's an unfunded mandate. The state can choose to say to the schools, do it yourself. And the schools can't charge you. The schools don't have the ability to say, okay, we're going to do it ourselves. The money's on you. No, they can't do that either. They have to take it out of their per pupil payment. It's a disaster. It's an absolute disaster. Why would you vote for that? Do you really think that puts your school in a better place? Those of you that are mad that you're consolidating and moving around, do you really think that puts your school in a better place? The only vote in November on this bill is a no vote. And the part of it that gets you is that you get some real mixed messaging sometimes from people that are in influential positions. Today, article in the Grand Forks Herald, school board president Jonel Bakke said it could mean nearly $3 million additional expenses. And she said if state lawmakers fund it out of the legacy fund or whatever pots they got in Bismarck, it won't affect the district. But if they throw any of that back on the district, that's going to be a huge issue. She went on to say, now this is the school board president. It's wonderful that we feed kids, but not every kid needs a free lunch. She said, I still support free lunches because that's part of our obligation to society. What? Then she said, but the numbers are staggering as to what it would cost to the district if any of the cost falls on us. So she says, not every kid needs a free lunch, but she still supports free lunches because it's an obligation to society. We don't have an obligation to feed somebody else's kids. The parents have an obligation to feed their children. Now, I understand. We're going to feed kids that are hungry. We're going to do that. But we need clear messaging from our friends at the school board. And I would beg them, those that are listening today, we need clear messaging from you. Some of you see this passing as a very negative thing for Grand Forks Public Schools. You need to be very clear about that and let us know that you feel that way. We need to know that from you so we know, or people know, how to vote on this thing. Because right now they think it's all kumbaya, rainbows and butterflies and unicorns. I vote yes, all the kids get fed, there's no problem. You clearly see the potential for a problem. And to the school board members, if you wait until this thing passes and then try to affect legislation between the 10th of November and the 1st of January, I don't think you'll be very successful. Just a thought. Now, all of your thoughts are welcome on this. 775-5559 is how you join us. You're on KNOX and the Ryan Cunningham Show.
3: Ryan, I just forwarded to your email. President of the school board now has a newsletter that she's going to be sending out. You ready for the name of this newsletter she's going to make?
0: Okay.
3: The Gavel.
0: Okay, that's nice. Well, I don't know, just because it's the president, is that the idea?
3: Apparently she's the ruler and judge and the final word on everything. But when you get time, read through that flyer and her letter to all the parents, and it makes it really condescending the way she's talking to all the parents and basically saying, well, this is who I am, this is what I've done, but this is why we voted for the pilot, and this is what it's going to be, so deal with it.
0: I'll have to take a look at that. That's interesting. Thank you for the call. I appreciate it. 775-5559. You're on KNOX and the Ryan Cunningham Show.
4: Fighting suit forever. Thanks for taking my call. You know, Ryan, there's a lot of things we could look at. We could look at why no tax on tips. We could look at three martini lunches and why they could write that off. There's so much out there. You just look at the federal government. There's so much to look at. And, you know, and free lunches, it's something to talk about and scrutinize, no doubt. If you're a rich guy, should the government pay for your lunch? Well, you can write off your lunch if you're a rich guy with your martini. I mean, you can make comparisons and go, what about, right? One other thing. You know, you look at North Dakota compared to Minnesota. And Minnesota has had a lot of give and take on legislation. That Republican legislature just doesn't sit there. A lot of times they're deadlocked, and a lot of their bills are passed with both parties agreeing to something. Compare that to North Dakota.
0: Are you even watching the Minnesota legislature?
4: I watch them part time.
0: I don't think you're watching the same Minnesota legislature that I am when you say that they get bipartisan legislation and everything's just great over in the Minnesota side of the river. Because that's factually inaccurate. I can't tell if it's a lie or if it's just factually inaccurate. I don't know what you're doing, but that's factually inaccurate.
4: You're wrong. It's not inaccurate. In a lot of cases,
0: you're wrong. It is absolutely factually inaccurate.
4: Well, I beg to differ, and I'd like to.
0: Well, you can beg to differ all you want to. You can be wrong. I can't make you be right.
4: Yeah. Well, I think I'm right. I think there's a lot of legislation that's been bipartisan, or they wouldn't have passed it.
0: Yeah. Okay. Thank you for the call. If that's the case, then explain this. Why is it that every time, every 2 years, the Minnesota legislature is in session, they have to go into special session right after the regular session is over to pass a budget, and the North Dakota legislature can get out of there with 5 days to spare? The Minnesota legislature every 2 years is a crap show. They're there far longer than they're supposed to be because there's no such thing as bipartisanship. All you got was one party rule for 2 years, and that one party rule led to millions of dollars in debt from what was millions of dollars in surplus. When the Senate, the House, and the governorship were all under Democrats in Minnesota, they took a $17.5 million budget surplus and ran it into the ground to the tune of a $6 million deficit. $6 billion, I apologize. $6 billion deficit. $17.5 billion in surplus to a $6 billion deficit. Oh, and how did they do that? Paid leave. And everybody taking it. Twice as much as what's been funded. Et cetera, et cetera. Tax breaks for those that are single parents. It's a great time in Minnesota. And they can't get that done when they're bipartisan. They're in special session for days and weeks afterward. North Dakota gets their legislative session done with 5 days to spare so they can come back if necessary. No, you're just factually inaccurate. 775-5559. You're on KNOX and the Ryan Cunningham Show.
5: Yeah, Ryan, I was reading on Sue Sports the other day that there are bugs in the walls, and they're telling me to do X-rated things to jars of Jif peanut butter. I read it on Sue Sports.
0: So it must be true. Yeah.
5: Yeah, yeah, yeah. There's bugs in the walls. Be careful. Don't listen to them. Bye,
0: yeah,
5: Ryan.
0: Yeah. Stay safe. Texter writes, Ryan, property tax relief, or actually the end of property taxes, was voted down because there was no clear funding. Same should be done for school lunches. That's the biggest message that we can get across to you. There is no clear funding path for school lunches in Minnesota or in North Dakota. There's no clear, the referendum that you're going to vote on in November, there is no clear path to vote for it. There's no clear path for the funding. Okay. Any of you that are under the impression that you control what the North Dakota legislature is going to do, if that bill, if that referendum would have been written in such a way where it said, we're going to do it, every kid gets fed, and the money comes from the legacy fund. If it would have been written that way, I still wouldn't vote for it on moral grounds because I feel like I should pay for my own kids' lunch. However, I would tell you it's a clean proposal. It's a clean referendum idea. It's not a good one, but that one would at least be clean. Here's what we're doing. Here's who it affects, and here's how it's going to be paid for. Check, check, check. Real easy. Not this one. This one says, here's what we're doing, here's who it's going to affect, but we don't have any input on how you're going to pay for it. So if you are the legislature and you don't want to pay for it, you can tell the schools to pay for it themselves, and then they have to. Now, I'm appealing to the nature of those of you that have common sense. You may feel like you want to make sure every kid gets a free lunch. We already do that in North Dakota. It's already in state law. Any kid that gets in line gets fed. You want to make sure we don't lunch shame. We already do that in North Dakota. It's in state law. Every kid that gets in line gets the same meal as the other kids. They don't get a different colored ticket. They don't get a this. They don't get a that. It's already there. It's fine. So what we have left then is this clean? It's not. And that's what the school district's trying to tell you. That's what the school board is trying to tell. That's what the business manager of the public school is trying to tell you. This isn't clean. This is dirty. 775-5559 is how you join us. I believe we have Senator Scott Meyer joining us from District 18. Senator Meyer, welcome to the show. Thank you for joining us today.
6: Hey, Ryan, thank you for taking the time. I figured I'd jump in a little bit and maybe put a little light on that, too. So talking about school lunch and the lack of funding source being identified, a lot of the chatter has been that it could be legacy fund earnings, right? So that's the reality that we've been talking about quite a bit. But I also want to remind your listeners that property tax relief is coming from legacy fund earnings. Okay. And the goal of Governor Armstrong and others is to grow that relief 1600 and see where it goes as we, you know, build the legacy fund and the earnings increase. There it goes. However, if this passes, this goes into the Constitution. It's almost like a first lien on a mortgage. what will happen is this has to get paid first, and this will go before property tax. So that's just another thing I brought up on the floor of the Senate was, this is, well, or not in the Senate, but just other discussions, I should say, about that funding stream. So it's a reality that it could potentially affect your property tax relief. That's another thing just to talk about.
0: Yeah, but so. I'll tell you what, Senator Meyer, as much as I want to clip the people that wrote this bill, I'll clip the North Dakota legislature, okay? You're making us look down the gun and scaring the hell out of us when you know you're going to have $900 million in interest alone from the legacy fund going into this upcoming legislative session. How about you don't tell me that I have to choose between a meal and my property tax relief? That's bull crap. You know you can do better than that.
6: I wouldn't say you have to choose one or the other. I just think it's a reality that'll be discussed. And that's what I'm trying to put forward.
0: If it's a reality that's going to be discussed, it's a punitive reality that's being discussed because the legislature's unhappy the voters told them to do something. There is no reason why this can't be covered and the property tax relief can't be covered in just the interest money from the legacy fund alone.
6: Yep, you're right. There are other things that we're going to look at just the same. So there'll be more than two things that we're going to look at spending, though, next session. It's just, just wanting this to be part of the discussion.
0: Well, you want it to be part of the discussion. Tell me what else we're going to look at spending money on. That isn't property tax relief or school lunches.
6: DOT is a big part of it as well. So there, that comes into play.
0: Well, so we don't have money for the DOT from our regular budgeting? I thought we paid gas taxes in North Dakota. And income taxes in North Dakota.
6: Mm-hmm.
0: Okay, so who wants the transportation money?
6: Excuse me. Go ahead.
0: Who wants the transportation money? Where's the extra need?
6: Wants transportation money, Ryan.
0: Okay.
6: There's never enough in that budget.
0: Okay. So, but we found a way to make them live with it before, right?
6: Correct. Right.
0: Okay.
6: Yep.
0: So here's what I hear you telling me. Okay, we're going to go into the legislative session, and if this school lunch menu passes, well, then we got to do this, and people want their roads, so screw your property tax relief. Is that kind of what I'm hearing here?
6: No, I'm not saying that we would screw it. I'm just trying to say this would take position over it. That was my point of the call. Was saying because this is in the Constitution rather than the Century Code, it will have to be funded.
0: Okay.
6: And that's the reality.
0: And I'll tell you another reality.
6: I'm not saying one way or the other. I'm just saying it takes position.
0: Well, let's compete reality versus reality here, okay? 2 years ago, when Governor Armstrong took his position for the state of the state address, all he talked about was property tax relief and a graduated scale to increase it over and over and over again. So if I have a legislator tell me that, no, in my mind, transportation takes more of a priority over property tax relief, then there's going to be hell to pay for the North Dakota Republican Party.
6: Well, I didn't say that. I'm just saying that these are part of the funds of the legacy fund earnings being used towards. That's what I said.
0: Okay. And where are we getting the funds for property tax relief now? It's not the legacy fund. That came from the budget last time.
6: It came from legacy fund earnings. That's how we paid for it.
0: I thought that that came from a different fund. I thought that that came from the regular budget. The legacy fund is supposed to take it over as time goes on.
6: Legacy fund earnings transfer into the general fund. And that's what we did.
0: Okay. And how much did that cost?
6: I wanted to say, it was about $450 million.
0: Okay. So $450 million for the property tax relief, even if you didn't increase it. $450 million for property tax relief leaves you with $450 million more. And then if you take out even the whole max of $135 million for school lunches, you're still left with $320 million after that. And so for $320 million more dollars in just legacy fund earnings, we can't get by, along with the fact that we're going to come in with way more money in the general fund because you were budgeting $50 oil. Or $55 oil, and oil hasn't been $55, we know that. I just think it's useless to play this fear tactic game. I mean, I understand you're not going to call it a fear tactic game, but that's how it comes off, though, as a fear tactic. You're holding us hostage. I don't like that.
6: No, that's incorrect. But I was trying to tell you that if this goes in the Constitution, this goes priority. That's how it works.
0: Well, I know that part. That part you and I will agree on, but the idea that we don't have money... That's...
6: Never said that. Okay. No, I was just trying to lay it out for you.
0: Okay. All right. Well, I thank you for the call. I don't... I've heard this from other legislators as well. And frankly, I'm just tired of it. There's money there. I'm not going to vote for this. I don't think you or anybody else should vote for this. I don't think it should be in the Constitution. I don't think it should be mandated there. I would agree with Senator Meyer on all of that. But if the voters don't get it, this idea that, well, we're taking your property tax relief away because you didn't be little good boys and girls and vote the way we wanted to. And that's how I'm choosing to interpret it. Now, I'll leave the rest of you to interpret it however you want. Senator Meyer didn't say it that way. But you go ahead and decide how you want to interpret it being said. Because as far as I'm concerned, when it comes down to matters of the legislature, the words I don't hear are as important as the ones I do. We've got news coming up next.
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8: 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We want the grain to end up in the combine, not on the ground. And the longer you leave the crop in the field, the more chance you have for a big wind to come along and blow those plants down. 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Try the push test and the pinch test. Push stalks and pinch stalks as you walk through the field. If they snap or if they're mushy from lots of disease, you need to harvest that field early, possibly this week. 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
19: The North Dakota legislature passed a bill during the special session last Friday that banned synthetic kratom, while only regulating natural kratom. Governor Kelly Armstrong called for a special session to completely ban the drug, but he signed this bill last Friday. Republican State Senator Scott Meyer of Grand Forks wanted a complete ban, but is satisfied with this result.
20: I voted for a complete ban on Thursday for the Michelle Axtman bill, but after the House killed that bill Friday morning, the Senate amended the parts they liked into the Representative Heinert bill, and that's what was passed. This will allow the state, specifically the Attorney General, to set guidelines to be put in place for businesses and the enforcement of kratom. But I was okay with at least getting the synthetics off the market and seeing where we are next session.
19: Meyer's also happy the session lasted 3 days as scheduled and it didn't take longer than it could have.
20: It's extremely important that you get in and get the job done as quickly as possible. The good news is legislative management and leadership in our caucuses kept us on task to get this thing done as quickly as possible. Going back to Bismarck comes with the cost to the taxpayer, so that's why it's important to get done as quickly as possible.
19: A bill draft for refunding the construction of the Military Gallery Museum in Bismarck passed, but other bill drafts about data center NDAs and a property tax credit correction both failed. The special session cost $216,000. For KNOX News, I'm Alex Carminati.
0: Our next update from Alex Carminati in the KNOX Newsroom is on the way, coming up at 2:02. 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Today, we've got a change in the forecast today, and that's just fine. We've got something that is cosmetic in nature in our forecast today. That is that the cloud cover that was expected has not materialized to the quickness that people thought it was going to. And so, because of that, we're now going to alter up the projected daytime high today. Variably sunny at some point, but 81 the expected daytime high. And that wind advisory still in effect from 1 to 7. Westerlies 20 to 45. Tonight, partly cloudy, will drop to 55. Westerlies at 15. Showers Wednesday, a breezy 72. Lots of sun, a warmer 83 on Thursday. Friday, breezy 80. Saturday, early showers, but just 65 for a daytime high coming up on Saturday. Currently, it's 80 degrees. Weather throughout the hour, Mark Ewens forecast. 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The crew in blue is here for you. 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Texter writes, given that the union pushing this legislation is made up of the teachers, support staff, employees of the entire state, I almost wish it passes. And the state tells the school districts to stick it. When salaries drop and layoffs happen, the union can suffer with their stupid ideas. Unfortunately, the school districts will just force another referendum, and the citizens will get the stick again. Well, when it comes to that, that's really how this thing comes to an end, isn't it? Endless referendum after referendum after referendum. So if the school districts end up having to fund it themselves, then you'll go through a massive budget correction at all the school districts. And there will be a lot of people that will be unhappy because it wasn't funded. So the legislature will fund it. Okay. And when the legislature funds it, then they'll look at something else. And if they take away your property taxes, now here's where the next shoe drops. They take away your property taxes. People like me, people like I, are going to be more than happy to remind the voters in North Dakota that this legislature gave $50 million to the Theodore Roosevelt Library. This legislature is giving money through a line of credit that will never be repaid, no matter how much fundraising is done, will never be repaid to the military, what they're calling now a museum in Bismarck. That money is going all over. Beyond line of sight, air traffic for drones. We can go on and on and on. Okay, they've given all that money, and now they don't have money for property tax relief. And then you'll go to the polls, and you'll eliminate property taxes this time, because there's no way that the state gives you $1,600 in property tax relief, and then what do? Just have it go lost? Your entire budget gets corrected? And so you'll go and eliminate property taxes, too. And then the legislature can deal with that. So this idea that the legislature's saying, well, it might impact your property tax relief. The way Governor Armstrong spoke about property tax relief, it better not. I think you'll lose a lot of North Dakotans at that point. You will. And this legislature is going to have money hand over fist in 2027. They're going to have more money than they know what to do with. Oil that was supposed to be $55 was $80 or more. $890 million in interest off the legacy fund earnings. They've got more money than you can possibly imagine. The idea that your property tax relief plays second fiddle is just not, that's not prudent. 775-5559, you're on KNOX and the Ryan Cunningham Show.
1: Yeah, Ryan, this is the opposite of winning. Why are we doing this to ourselves? I'm floored. I mean, this is honestly the operandi of North Dakota politics. We see it here in the city. Hey, we're gonna build a children's museum, and it's all gonna be privately funded. Except they can't raise the funding, so we're gonna give them $12 million. Hey, you know what? We need a new aquatic center, and it's gonna be funded by the taxpayer, but only used by the school, the university. Hey, let's build a Theodore Roosevelt presidential library, and let's fund that. Hey, you know what? Let's build a veterans memorial, and it's going to be privately funded.
0: No.
1: Damn it. It's not going to be. Ryan, I've got to ask the voters. You know, I had suspicions. I would watch Emily O'Brien get reelected. I watch Haley Wonstadt get elected. I watched Cindy Peach get reelected. And I'm like, what in the hell are they thinking? So here's my question. At what point are you, voter, going to wise up and see that's exactly what they plan to do each and every time and time again?
0: Yeah. Heck, the listeners of this program, the listeners of this radio station are educated listeners. Okay. Unfortunately, the rest aren't. They're just not educated anymore. And when all you do is get your news from stupid Facebook and you find out from the parent group that you belong to about what school your kid goes to, and that's where you get your news. And you decide, oh, this is a great idea, and you have no idea. You don't actually do a grown-up thing, like listen to the radio or pick up a newspaper, because Facebook is your primary news source, and your fellow parents, you know, the one.

0: serious issue. But there's more out there. There's a lot more out there, Ryan. And we've got to ask this question. When is enough enough? Because they keep doing the same thing to you.
1: Yeah.
0: Wow.
2: I hear you. I thank you for the call. Obviously, there's a lot of good venting that goes on here. A texter writes, so Ryan, can I start building a project and then have the legislature bail me out? If it's on state property, yes. If it's on your own property, probably not. But if you start building it on state property, you're in pretty good shape because we can't just leave a hole in the earth there. We got to fund putting it away. All right, we're going to change gears for a moment because it's Tuesday. It's not Monday. But we're going to do some Monday things on Tuesday because Labor Day was yesterday. So Blake Christensen from Greenberg Realty has made his way into the studio today.
3: Yeah, I kind of almost forgot. I'm like, it's Tuesday. I got to felt yep. like one Monday all day, but.
2: Yeah, well, it's going to be. It's going to feel like Monday and Tuesday throughout the course.
3: And then
2: of
3: before
2: the day.
3: You know, it's Friday and it's back at it again.
2: Sure. So. We should have, you know, we should just do the 4-day work week, right?
3: I think so. I think, isn't that kind of where we're going?
2: Let's get a referendum for that.
3: Let's we'll just start up a whole new. I'm just trying to start up a whole new conversation.
2: There you go. Yeah, the 4-day work week. I think it's great. 4-day
3: work week, right?
2: Yep. I'm on board.
3: Get, you know, not that it really makes any difference for me because it's still going to be 7-day.
2: But. Yeah, that's because people shop for houses on Saturdays and Sundays. Yeah, you don't have the same week that we do. Speaking of shopping for houses, how's that going lately?
3: Good. So I just met with some clients earlier today, and it just kind of sparked an idea on my radio show here today. You know, I have a lot of clients that when I'm helping them with purchasing a home, it's not just purchasing, you know, just going to buy a house. They got to sell a house in order to buy a house. And a lot of times, you know, people get, you know, a little bit flustered, a little bit, you know, mixed up. Like, how do we do this? How do we go about all of this? So I just kind of want to bring up, you know, a lot of my clients that are looking at purchasing a new home, they look at their home's value, and options you can do is you can do like borrow against your current home for help purchasing, you know, your new home. If you can support, you know, two mortgages, that's one route a lot of people will go to do if that's possible. You know, some of those instances are like a bridge loan. So you borrow against your home, you know, usually you can borrow up to like 78% of your home's value to use that money towards like a partial down payment on your new home. And then once we, you know, you find your new place, you move into it.
2: Okay.
3: We close on your pre-existing home like a month later, 2 weeks later. Like I have clients right now, we are working together on buying a house. They don't want to close on their pre-existing house for like up to like a month after they move into their new house because they want to get things moved out, shifted over, you know, that sort of thing. Option number two, if you don't have that option, we have to sell their home in order to buy the home. So a lot of times what we do is, and I know a lot of other real estate agents and agencies don't do this. If I have a client that's looking at selling their house, but we haven't found a place yet, I meet at their house and I say, we need to get photos taken of your place now. And I'm like, well, why is that? Because the minute you find a house that you like, we're not going to have time. You know, we're going to be making an offer. It's going to be total, you know, chaos. You know, you're going to be excited to make an offer. Then we're going to wait 10 days to get photos of your house. Well, last I checked, usually we don't have that type of time frame.
2: Sure.
3: So we get photos taken now. I keep them in the cloud. I keep them on my, you know, we don't do anything with them. We get all of your paperwork ready for a lot of my clients that need to sell in order to buy. So that the minute we go out and we look at a house, we know what we're going to list their house for. We have the photos of the house. I have everything ready. All I have to do is hit a couple buttons and we get their house live on the market so we can start opening up for showings. Because at that instance, if you're not ready, you know, if you're serious about finding a new home, but you have a house to sell, you have to be serious about taking the time to getting your house ready, you know, for the photos, ready for the showings. Because if it's not ready now, how are we going to get, you know, a buyer in to look at it when the time is right? And as we know, everything happens fast. It happens on like Friday at 3 p.m., Saturday morning. Oh, this perfect house popped up.
2: And when the offers come, they come. And they come fast.
3: And you got to be ready. You have to know your options. And then talking about photos too, I have a lot of clients too that will ask, can you just keep our house in the mind, you know, but no photos, nothing like that. Buyers now, we're so designed that if we can't see a photo of something, our minds just can't like picture what it's going to be like.
2: A texter says, I'm looking for a larger house in East Grand Forks. Tell Blake to make some of these people sell them.
3: Yes.
2: I think he's just up here.

0: he was the one that was mad earlier. He's threatening to leave Grand Forks because he didn't like the way that his kids are redistricted in school and that kind of thing.
1: So. East Grand Forks is always a little bit tougher because the population is smaller. There's only so many homes for sale. And when they do pop up for sale, usually they go pretty quickly when, you know, when it's the right property. So, yeah, the days on market's low and the prices have been going up there as well. So if you're listening, I'm scheduling photos right now for all of my clients for fall photos. And what we do is we go take photos of your property now so we can keep them in the cloud, keep them ready. So that come February, January, December, whatever month it is that you're going to be selling, it looks a lot better to showcase your house with the green grass, the nice patio, the nice deck you did, the nice landscaping, whatever it is. If you don't do that now and showcase it now, I can't go to the buyer and say, oh yeah, underneath that snow or underneath the pile of leaves or, you know, picture. Can't you picture what it's going
0: to
1: look like?
0: Give them something to look at that's going to show off your home at its absolute
1: best. If we can't give someone something to look at, it just, there's no point of trying to sell at that point.
0: Tell us how to get in touch with the
1: Blake. All right, let's connect soon. Blake Christensen, Greenberg Realty, 218-289-3029. 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
0: And a texter wants to know,
1: yep,
0: what are some options for a person who has signed a purchase agreement for the sale of their home, but it's contingent on the buyer selling theirs?
1: So in that situation, you have to, when someone is trying to buy your house, but they have to sell their house, really nothing fully formulates forward until that buyer gets an offer accepted on their house.
0: Okay.
1: Because if that buyer gets an offer accepted tomorrow, great. Now you can set a close date, but if it takes months or it takes, you know, so until that buyer gets their offer fully accepted, you kind of have to sit back and wait until that happens, you know, to move forward.
0: So. Gotcha. All right. Sounds great, Blake. Thank you.
1: All right. Thank you.
0: Blake Christensen, Greenberg Realty, joining us today here on the program. 775-5559. You're on KNOX in the Ryan Cunningham Show.
2: Yeah, I had a question for Blake. I wonder how many homes we have in Grand Forks now as compared to 1995 before the flood.
0: Well, how would he even know that?
2: He's a pretty sharp guy. I bet he does.
1: What was the question?
0: Well, how many houses do we have now compared to 1995 or pre-flood?
1: You know, that is a deep dive data spot. But right. I do know, you know, going back that far. So our MLS only goes back to 1997, I believe. We can't go anything farther back because we don't, they didn't save any of that extra info because back then it was all MLS books.
0: Do you feel like we've replaced the homes we lost?
1: Over-replaced, yes.
0: Okay.
1: We've over-replaced and we've actually built,
0: is that good enough for you, caller?
2: How many homes would he like to add to the Grand Forks today? He feels that maybe we're short.
0: All right, I've got 40 seconds left. How many houses does Grand Forks need to add for a healthy market, Blake?
1: Probably, you know, if we could add an extra 50 more homes a year, probably. I mean,
0: 50 homes a year.
1: Probably, yeah.
0: Okay.
1: But, you know, that's just kind of shooting off, you know, the hip right now.
0: Okay.
1: We're probably sitting really close to and it depends on what price points, because we add a lot more $1 million plus homes. Well, so,
0: and with that, we got to go. It also depends upon somebody buying them and turning them into rentals.
1: Correct.
0: Then we didn't replace a house. We just took one out of the market. That was a one-for-one trade. So there's that. Okay.
1: Exactly.
0: Right. Now I'll let you go for sure, Blake.
1: But reach out to me if you ever have questions.
0: There you go. Blake Christensen, 218-289-3029, blakeslistings.com. We got ag news coming up here in a couple of moments.
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10: We dealt with the pre-holiday and now the post-holiday trade is in. How are the markets reacting after a three-day holiday weekend? Headlines and, for some, lack of weather with high heat. You're listening to the American Ag Network. I'm Susan Littlefield. As Mike Zuzulo joins us today, Mike, of course, at Global Commodity Analytics. So we look at the pre-Labor Day, post-Labor Day. Are the markets trading like you thought they might?
11: Yeah, they really are, Susan, because as we have come to expect, we had rumors that maybe there would be a peace deal between Russia and Ukraine as the United States gave it another try, sending over our diplomats and some of our consultants. And the idea going into the holiday for the wheat trade especially was the mindset, let's take some premium out of this in case there is some type of headway made with peace between those two countries.
10: We'll hear more from Mike Zuzulo coming up after this on the American Ag Network.
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10: We continue talking with Mike Zuzulo at Global Commodity Analytics as he talks about how fast this harvest is moving.
11: Yeah, and I was shocked. You're 100% right. I mean, this is one of those years where it was very reminiscent of 2012 in that we are starting. And there were a lot of combines rolling in central Illinois and into southern Indiana on Friday and Saturday around my travels of the central part of the those states in the southern parts of Indiana. And that only ramped up a little bit more as I came back through that same area on Sunday. This heat and the disease pressure is really starting to show. I'm not sure that it really is showing much in terms of the yields at this point. I'm eager to hear from clients at the end of this week after they've gotten the good chunk of certain fields done and certain sections done.
10: His full comments, AmericanAgNetwork.com. This is the American Ag Network.
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13: ABC News, I'm Chuck Sievertson. Potentially making gasoline more costly, oil prices are going up. The international standard near $100 a barrel. Markets are concerned about a wave of air attacks on Saudi Arabian oil facilities today by Iran-backed Houthi rebels. A mother in Illinois has been ordered detained until trial, accused of murdering her 2-year-old son in a case similar to Lindsey Clancy's. Responding to President Trump's tariffs on Canadian imports, new tariffs by Canada on hundreds of American goods now taking effect. Prime Minister Mark Carney.
14: This is about who we are as Canadians. It's about our livelihoods and the country we leave to our kids.
13: What the New York City government knew and when about the toxic smoke and air pollution near Ground Zero after 9/11 is in hundreds of thousands of pages of documents now released to the public on a city portal free for anyone to access to get info to get the health care they need, says the mayor. This is ABC News. The lawyer for Lindsey Clancy, the Massachusetts mother whose trial in the killing of her 3 children ended in a mistrial, Kevin Reddington, telling ABC News today that he would like it if President Trump were to pardon his client.
15: Mr. President, I would hope that you would consider this young lady, the type of person she is, what she's been through, and consider a pardon.
13: But legal experts say the president can only pardon people for federal crimes, not state crimes. A state governor can pardon for state crimes. Imprisoned former Penn State football coach Jerry Sandusky has withdrawn his appeal in county court to try for a higher court, convicted of 45 counts of child sexual abuse. The TSA introducing new pre-check lanes next week and considering letting pre-check members bring water bottles through security, said TSA Administrator David Cummins to ABC News. According to a museum staff member telling ABC News, Lonnie Bunch is retiring from the Smithsonian. Chuck Sievertson, ABC News.
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5: Windy today with a high in the upper 70s. Winds out of the west up to 45 miles an hour possible at times. Your KNOX 5-day forecast follows the news. Good afternoon. Here are your latest stories. The Grand Forks City Council meets tonight at 5:30 instead of its usual Monday slot due to Labor Day. Members will vote on a payment in lieu of taxes agreement for the Ray Richards Golf Course redevelopment program. A Thursday standoff on Highway 59 ended in an arrest. Deputies say 39-year-old Seth Goltz was parked in the road near Highway 59 and County 88 armed with a knife. He was eventually taken into custody, unharmed, and is facing several charges. A 51-year-old woman died in an alcohol-related crash in Ottertail County. The Minnesota State Patrol says 25-year-old Jacob Thatcher of Fergus Falls crashed into a car driven by Basro Abokar of Pelican Rapids, who died at the scene. Thatcher was hospitalized. Authorities believe he had been drinking. Grouse and partridge hunting seasons open Saturday. Upland biologists use harvest surveys, spring surveys, and roadside brood counts to forecast the season. After roughly 12,000 miles of late summer counts, Game and Fish predicts larger grouse broods this year, but partridge conveys are expected to be down slightly from 10 to 12 birds to 8 chicks per pair. This look at news brought to you by Grand Cities Monument. I'm Jennifer Leverenz, KNOX News.
0: Our next update from Jennifer Leverenz in the KNOX Newsroom is on the way coming up at 2:30. 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It's the KNOX Thematic 5-day forecast from staff meteorologist Mark Ewens. Again, a cosmetic update to the forecast today. And the reason for that is that we have some cloud cover that was just not quite as fast to move in as it was supposed to. Okay, so because of that, We have an issue with, it's going to get warmer than we thought. Okay. So today we're looking at 81 degrees, variably sunny, wind advisory from 1 to 7, winds 20 to 45. Tonight, cloudy, 55 for the low, westerlies at 15, isolated showers Wednesday and 72. Lots of sun, a warmer 83 on Thursday. Friday, breezy 80, Saturday, early showers and 65. So yeah, a big cool down coming up for the upcoming weekend. Currently, we have 80 even, 80 degrees. Weather throughout the hour. Mark Ewan's forecast and severe weather information first. 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Hour number 3 of the program. Let's do it.

0: You know, today on the program, in the third hour of the program, I'm going to make a change in my policy today. I am going to ask for the outright ban of every data center in the country, to include data centers around the world, to include those that are currently operating. Alex Carminati joins me to find out more about why this is happening.
1: How you doing?
0: Yeah, how you doing? Okay, so I'm calling for the banning of every data center.
1: Okay.
0: The reason is, this weekend I asked ChatGPT to name what the best song by Randy Travis is.
1: Okay.
0: And ChatGPT spit out a list of 8.
1: Okay.
0: And Digging Up Bones and Better Class of Losers, neither appeared in the top 8.
1: Seriously?
0: That means that ChatGPT is full of false information, and therefore I believe that all data centers should be banned.
1: What was number 1?
0: 3 Wooden Crosses, which is not a good song.
1: You know, I like it. It's a good song.
0: It's inspirational, but it's not one of his best.
1: I will say his number 1 needs to be Forever and Ever, Amen.
0: That was number 2.
1: What?
0: 3 Wooden Crosses.
1: Look, 3 Wooden Crosses is good, but Forever and Ever, Amen is his number 1.
0: The rest of the list, there's only 3 more in the rest of this list that I would even go with.
1: Okay.
0: On the Other Hand is a good song. And 1982 is a good song.
1: Okay. Yeah, that's a good song.
0: And that's really it. Okay. And for whatever reason, Digging Up Bones didn't make it on the list. And neither did Better Class of Losers.
1: That's a great song, Better Class of Losers.
0: Yeah. So ChatGPT is clearly full of false information.
1: It's full of crap. Yeah. Yeah.
0: So I feel like all data centers should be banned.
1: You know, Ryan, you make up an excellent point, and I would have to agree with you for once.
0: By the way, I also want to mention this. This was on the pro data center side.
1: Okay.
0: Okay. This came out over the weekend as well. Data centers in the United States use 17.4 billion gallons of water a year.
1: Okay.
0: Golf courses use 531 billion gallons of water a year.
1: Ah.
0: So if you're going to ban data centers, all the golf courses have to go too.
1: Does that include Ray Richards?
0: Well,
1: you know, I mean, seriously, I mean, does that include Ray Richards?
0: Even though
1: it looks like the pilot's going to go through tonight.
0: I don't know if it includes Ray Richards or not. I'm not that sure if in the 531 billion gallons of water that one was included. Okay. So there's that. But no, all data centers need to go, because we can't deal with this. We just can't deal. This is wrong. Okay. It's wrong if those 2 songs by Randy Travis are not going to be in the top 8.
1: Okay? I agree. You bring up a good point.
0: Now, here's the next thing. I wanted to get to this.
1: Uh-huh.
0: And it's good that you're here, because, you know, we talk all the time about the environment that our teachers are in schools.
1: Sure.
0: And the feedback that they get from parents.
1: Uh-huh.
0: So there's an individual on a social media right now that is, he's receiving actual emails that have been sent to educators. Okay? Actual emails that have been sent to teachers. And he's reading them to let you know the insanely stupid things that parents come up with to complain about with teachers.
1: Mm.
0: Okay? Are you ready?
1: Let's go.
0: This is one of them, folks. Listen in. Try not to cry.
2: Good afternoon. I need to address my son's seating assignment.
0: Of course.
2: He came home today and he told me that you moved his seat because he was talking. Mm-hmm. I want to make it clear that he is a social child.
0: Right.
2: He enjoys interacting with others.
0: Right.
2: I don't think moving him away from his friends is going to solve anything.
0: Okay.
2: He also told me that his new seat is 2 rows away.
0: Interesting.
2: I don't understand why you would separate a child from his support system without consulting the parents first.
0: His friends are his
2: Additionally,
0: support
2: system? He said the student sitting next to him was quiet.
0: Interesting.
2: That concerns me, because I don't want him sitting next to someone who isn't willing to communicate. Could you please move him back? He has requested to sit beside Tyler, Braden, or Mason.
0: Oh, so he gets
2: those are the
0: now.
2: Students he learns best around.
0: Right.
2: If none of those are available, he would also accept sitting near the pencil sharpener. Thank you for your understanding. Respectfully, a parent who knows their child.
0: Oh, my God.
1: If my mother...
0: That's his support system.
1: Yes. Okay? Well, yeah.
0: His friends are his support system in the classroom. And there are three people that he learns best around.
1: Oh, yeah. He learns best about what? Throwing airplanes at the teacher or throwing pencils around?
0: Apples? Yeah, I don't know.
1: Apples, whatever, right? I mean, look, if I told my mother, Mom, I got moved to a different spot in class because I was talking to my friends too much, or my teacher thought that I was distracting them or they were distracting me, and I asked my mother, please write a letter to Mrs. So-and-so that I can go back to them, my mother would laugh at my face. My mother would, no, she wouldn't fly for that. She would say, you know what, Alex? Maybe that's good for you.
0: Yeah.
1: Maybe you should learn to wise up, grow up, and actually learn in the classroom.
0: Yeah, these are actually gold, folks. Here's another one I think that you might like.
3: Emails that I've gotten from parents, part four.
1: Part four.
3: Up first, subject, it's cold. Hello. It was 38 degrees this morning, and my son said you still made them walk from the high school to the weight room. Is there a heated transportation option?
1: Oh.
3: Concerned, Mom. Next one. Subject, a few thoughts. Hi, I've taken some time to reflect and wanted to share a few concerns. See below. One, the seating chart seems emotionally restrictive. Two, the lighting in the classroom feels aggressive.
0: The lighting?
3: Three, my daughter said you looked disappointed. She is very perceptive. We are simply advocating for a more nurturing environment. I have CC'd the counselor, assistant principal, and my sister who homeschools. Warmly, parent.
1: Warmly.
3: Next one, subject... yesterday's behavior.
0: Oh, great.
3: Good afternoon. I understand Mason fell asleep in class. I'd like to provide context. He had football practice, youth group, two snacks, and stayed up until 1:30 a.m. thinking. Exhaustion is not defiance. It is growth.
1: Thank you
3: for understanding his journey. Blessings. Mom.
0: Oh,
1: that's ridiculous. This is so ridiculous.
0: These are actual emails that have been sent by parents to teachers around the country.
1: Wow.
0: This individual collects them and then puts them out on social media so you can understand what this generation of hover parent is doing with their kids in school.
1: Do they show where these folks are from?
0: They don't.
1: Okay.
0: No, let's see if there's more to this one here.
3: Next one.
0: Oh, there is, yeah.
3: Subject, playing time and exposure.
0: Oh, boy, here we go.
3: Coach, we are trusting the process, but also questioning it. Olivia has been visualizing a Division I scholarship since she was six.
0: Of course she has.
3: Reduce minutes may interrupt that manifestation. We believe in positive opportunity alignment. Let's schedule a meeting.
1: Oh, my goodness. I will say to that one, I think every kid should get an opportunity to play. But if they are not a great athlete or if they're crappy, like me as an athlete, I was a horrific athlete. There's a reason why I never played high school sports. But if you actually have talent and you're being benched or you're not getting played over because of favoritism, then that's a different conversation.
0: Right.
1: But if you are purely a crappy athlete, you shouldn't be playing.
0: At some point, there's a lesson to be learned there.
1: Exactly.
0: Right?
1: Yeah.
0: Well,
1: yeah.
0: There you go. Alex, thank you for joining me.
1: Yeah, sure.
0: It's Alex Carminati joining us. Again, these are actual. Those were actual emails that have been sent from parents to teachers or coaches in school. And again, the students that sit around your child are their support system. And they learn best next to some of those people. And you should not, but besides, the seating chart is emotionally restrictive. That's the new term for a seating chart that doesn't work for your child. You're on KNOX on the Ryan Cunningham Show.
4: Ryan, that just killed me when he was reading off that email about my daughter has been visualizing a Division I college scholarship since she was, you know, whatever years old. Here, how about this? Visualize getting better at your sport and work your butt off to get better. And then maybe that visualization might come true. Do I play professionally in an orchestra? Yes, I do. And I can't tell you the number of times people just come up and they're just like, as though I'm born with this. Oh, you're so talented. That's just amazing. And what my general response to them is, here's the secret. Talent shows up with thousands of hours sitting in a practice chair. doing all the tedious work. And then all of a sudden, talent shows up. So closed circuits. I'm sure that parent who wrote the email is probably listening to your show right now. But yeah, to your little daughter out there, visualize working your tail off and getting much better at your sports so that you get the playing time in school.
0: You know, your practice time though is going to be, you got to wash dishes now, right? So there's
4: who
0: that.
4: Who do you think's washed my dishes all up until I've got married?
0: Okay,
4: that would be yours truly.
0: Just trying to remember, or trying to remind you not to hand it off. Okay. Because I can see the game you're going to play here, okay? I can see it coming.
4: I'm like, not hey, supposed to do that.
0: I play.
4: I can't hand all that off now?
0: To your lovely wife, I play in this orchestra. I need my practice time. I'm afraid you're going to have to do the dishes. I can just see it coming. Okay?
4: So just, I never even thought of that. But you know what? It's on my list now. I'll just be like, you know what, honey? I got to practice. Can you finish this giant pile of dishes?
0: She may not call in, but does she at least listen? Because then we're gonna out everything you're going to try before you get to do it. And then keep you on the straight and narrow, okay?
4: I'm going to get vetted pretty bad here. So, by the way, Mrs. 1111 is giving me a dirty stare right now at what she's doing.
0: That's good stuff. I love it.
4: It's so good. Yeah. It's so good.
0: Yeah. Thank you for the call.
4: Right, I'll continue to monitor.
0: Do that. Yeah, I appreciate that. You're on KNOX and the Ryan Cunningham Show.
5: Well, all I can think of for these parents and stuff, they must be pretty young right now because I watched Vince Lombardi, the way he coached.
0: Yeah.
5: All he had to do was look at you.
0: Yeah. Yeah. You knew everything you needed to know. Yeah.
5: No, and he wasn't mean, and he did believe in winning.
0: Yeah, well, I mean, there's the belief that's there, and that's obviously at the professional level. But moms and dads nowadays, they like to hover. They really do. That helicopter's in full hover mode. So
5: well, just don't send them to my team. That's what Vince Lombardi would say if they went pro.
0: Thank you for the call. You're on KNOX and the Ryan Cunningham Show.
6: Well, first of all, for 1111, as for his wife, she's going to learn a whole lot more about him than she probably didn't know by the course of listening to the show, if he hasn't filled her in already. But anyway, to the parents, are they going to go to college with these kids too?
0: Well, it's interesting you brought that up. I'm glad you brought that up. Because while I was looking around this weekend, I also found something called texts from college students. Okay?
6: Okay.
0: It's the greatest thing ever. So these are actual texts that have been sent by college students back home because there's something they don't know and they need to get answered. Okay?
6: Okay.
0: Okay. Let me hit you with some of these. And you tell me how you'd react getting this. Here's one. How much laundry detergent do I put in the dryer?
6: Read the label.
0: Okay. It's the dryer. It's not the washer.
6: Well,
0: it's the dryer.
6: Exactly.
0: How much detergent do I put in the dryer? Okay.
6: I was thinking washer, but anyway, yeah.
0: Here's another. Can I use the toilet brush to clean the shower?
6: Oh, my God.
0: Okay. Next one. Hey, just want to let you know we're about to get arrested, but it's nothing to worry about. Okay. Here, hey, you thought that was the worst one. It's not. Here's the next one. Can I refreeze ice cream that's been sitting on my dresser for 4 days? Yeah, here's the next one. How do you get blood out of clothing? Now, that's not going to scare you by getting that text message from college, right? Okay, here's the next one. What's grandma's actual name?
6: What?
0: Okay, and you thought you've heard the best one yet. Remember, there's that adulting class at the University of North Dakota. Here's the next one. Do you know what floor in my dorm the ice machine is on?
6: Oh.
0: It's not a hotel.
6: O-M-
0: okay. Yeah.
7: You know what?
0: Another texter writes, you have to wash towels? With an exclamation point. Okay. So you got that. Here's the next one. Did you know George Foreman was a boxer? I thought he was strictly a grill guy.
7: Well,
0: yeah, that might have been behind, right?
7: In their defense, they might not have grown up with George Foreman, but I mean, still, anybody who has done any amount of research would know that.
0: Yeah, George but Foreman that's was fair, okay? But then this next one takes it back, because we already had the question: how much detergent do I put in the dryer? Okay, mm-hmm. So now you have this one: do I need to put water in the washing machine first?
7: Oh. Oh my gosh. You know, when we thought the dumbing of America was still in process, I think it happened quite a few years ago. Yeah, at this rate.
0: No, it's new. Apparently we're sending kids off to college that don't know how to wash their laundry. And that probably needs to get corrected, folks. We need to, if you're sending kids off to college, they need to be able to know how to use the laundry facilities.
7: Well, you know, I think, and I actually have friends who are like this. Their kids don't have an ounce of chores. They don't have an ounce of responsibility. You know, they come home from school. Nothing happens. They get to sit and watch TV or play on a tablet or do whatever. So they don't have any, they walk out of the house not knowing how to do anything. So just like you said, if they have to do laundry or cook a meal or whatever, in my defense, I actually didn't know how to do laundry when I left my house, and I didn't know how to cook because all that stuff was done for me. But I learned very quickly how to do it because I had to. So, but I also wasn't going to, send a text. Well, at that time you couldn't send a text, right?
0: Right.
7: But I wasn't going to just assume that, and be stupid about it. So I would ask people who actually knew, because there were people on my floor who knew how to do those things. So I'd say, look, hey, I grew up in a house that nobody taught me how to do this. So can you help me out? Yeah. Oh, yeah, sure. There's people who are going to help you out.
0: Yeah, but I thank you for the call. I just hope. I don't know that you can depend on that situation. You know what I mean? 775-5559. You're on KNOX and the Ryan Cunningham Show.
8: Hi, this is Mrs. 1111. How are you? So, 1111 said to call you Brian. Is that true or not?
0: No, it's Ryan. He set you up for failure on that one. So that's strike one for him today. So it's no balls and a strike to 1111. Okay, so we got that going for us. Okay.
8: Okay, so I just asked him because he was laughing. So I went back to the office. I said, "What's going on?" And he just got off the phone with you. And then he told me what was said. And then I said, 1111, how big of a personality are you on radio? Because I don't know this 1111. I just know the 1111 I fell in love with.
0: Oh, sure. Yeah.
8: And I married.
0: Yeah.
8: So I'm kind of in the dark with how popular he is out there. Mm-hmm. I prefer to stay in the dark.
0: Yeah, but you don't get to, do you? Yeah.
8: I know. Oh, so much for me falling in love with, my dream was to fall in love with someone laid back and kind of in the shadows, kind of like not out there. I married like the second mayor here. And everywhere we go, Mark, how are you? Mark, who else do you know? Because I don't know. Everywhere we go, somebody.
0: Well, I'll just relay this story to you. When I first started dating my now wife, we lived in separate towns. She lived in Bismarck and I lived in Valley City. And so there was a lot of back and forth that went on in the interstate, and she was in Valley City and we were going through a drive-through. We were grabbing a quick meal because we were on our way someplace. And, when somebody saw her in the car, the first response from that particular worker was, "You're the one that won't let him have a dog." And that was the first evidence to her that she had been discussed. When it comes down to the radio, okay? She didn't realize that she was a thing, and she had never even been on the radio, okay? So I'm here to inform you first and foremost that you are now officially a thing, okay?
8: Oh, brother.
0: You married 1111, and because you did that, you're now something, someone, somebody that gets discussed because his calls are frequent. His takes are keen. His takes are smart. But there are going to be times, because all of us guys talk about our marriages. It's just one of the things that we do. And we're usually not afraid to bring it up on the air. So because of that, I don't think you get much of a choice. Like, you can say you're going to stay in the dark, but we have ways of bringing you out of the dark by talking about you until you are incensed and you pick up your phone and call. And that's how we do things around here. Okay. So
8: the other point is, I don't listen to the radio up here. So that's fine too. I guess I would find out from Mark if he wants to confess what he said on the radio.
0: Well,
8: but outside of that, I like it for you guys. You guys have fun. You enjoy yourselves. But
0: I think this is amazing. Your first name is you. Do you care to share your first name with us? You don't have to if you don't want to.
8: No. I think I'll go as Mrs. 1111.
0: Okay. So I think it's fun that Mrs. 1111 thinks she gets a choice in this, folks. It's great. You know, we're all hearing it, and she believes that she has control of this situation right now, and she has no idea that she doesn't have any control over what's going on at all.
8: I want to know, Brian, who did I marry? That's what I want to know.
0: Well, you married someone. You married somebody that feels free to talk about the aspects of life on the air on the regular basis. I think he'll keep the things that need to be kept secret. But I don't believe that you necessarily need to be kept secret. I think you're a point of reference for some things. So, yeah. Welcome to Grand Forks. It's great to have you.
8: Thank you, sir. Thank you. Thank you for your time. Have a good rest of your day.
0: You too. Thank you. So that's Mrs. 1111. By the way, I'm supposed to ask, she's already off the phone, does Mrs. 1111 have a single sister? Because you see, that's the next thing that happens when we have a female caller is, it's always about whether you can find love for somebody or somebody else. Okay, that's the way that goes. So that's how it happens. But no, you, I believe Mark, and you know, Mark, shame on you if you did not reveal to her before your nuptials that you were a rather large personality. I mean, you know, you guest host Saturday shows. You probably should have said something. But to all women, this is perfect evidence. We don't tell you everything. Okay? This is a sales pitch. Marriage is always a sales pitch. Okay? We tell you the good things to make the sale. And then you have to deal with the maintenance afterwards. We don't tell you about the oil changes, the bad brakes, all of it. We tell you about the good stuff. And then we get you to buy in. And then once we feel like we've got that pretty well contained, then you start to learn the rest of what comes in after this. That's marriage in a nutshell, particularly in the Northern Plains. That's just kind of the way that goes. But yeah, we're happy to have you. Okay. All right. So with that, we're going to have to take a break here. We've got more coming up. There's a very interesting fast food story. You know, recently we had this conversation about fast food etiquette. Alex used to work at a Dairy Queen, and we were talking about drive-through etiquette, fast food etiquette, that type of thing. We have a story today about someone who tested drive-through etiquette. And I think most of us will universally feel that this woman was probably not in the right place at the right time. Okay. So we'll talk about that coming up. We've got local news next. So stick around. We talk about the pilot, but why? That's going to be approved tonight. So, I mean, you know, well, there's one small thing we can talk about with the pilot project. It's going to be approved tonight. We'll talk about that coming up.
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14: Upper 70s today with winds out of the west at up to 45 miles an hour possible at times. Your KNOX five-day forecast follows the news. Good afternoon. Here are your latest stories. U.S. Representative Julie Fedorchak says passing the SAVE Act is one of her top priorities. She says the bill mirrors what North Dakota already does to keep elections secure, requiring voters to show a photo ID that proves citizenship. Fedorchak says she'll also focus on passing a federal budget bill ahead of a late September deadline. Congress reconvenes September 14th. The Grand Cities Job Fair, hosted by Job Service North Dakota and Layton Media, happens Thursday at the Alaris Center from 1 to 4. More information is available at knoxradio.com. The North Dakota Game and Fish Department says some camping restrictions will be lifted this week. From today and tomorrow, campers can stay overnight in wildlife management areas. Campers are urged to watch for dry conditions and wildfire risks and to cross tow chains and avoid parking on tall, dry grass. And a fundraiser is underway to help Skyview Drive-In near Warren help build a new screen after last Thursday's storms destroyed it. The outdoor theater had already repaired the screen once after wind damage in May. Skyview is asking the public to donate through its GiveSend Go fundraiser. This look at news brought to you by Botzer Garage. I'm Jennifer Leverenz, KNOX News.
0: Our next update from Jennifer Leverenz in the KNOX Newsroom is on the way at 3:02. 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The KNOX thematic five-day forecast from staff meteorologist Mark Ewens. On Star Trek Day, I have no idea why today is. It's the anniversary of Star Trek, I think. 60th anniversary. Yesterday was really, though, 7 of 9 day. It was the 7th of September. That's a character from Star Trek. Never mind. Variably sunny. Wind advisory 1 through 7. Looking at 81 for the daytime high today. Westerlies 20 to 45. Tonight, clouds 55. Westerlies to 15. Then isolated showers Wednesday and a breezy 72. Lots of sun Thursday, 83, warming up. Then Friday, breezy and 80. Saturday, early showers and 65. Currently, we have an even 80 degrees. Weather throughout the hour, Mark Ewens forecast. 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You know, I want to bring up something as kind of a kicker before we take our next revenue enhancer. Took the family camping this weekend. Couple of days out at Turtle River State Park. I know not everybody goes camping, but for those of you that do, I want to know why people use the fire pit in their campsites as a garbage can. And it happens all the time. I don't know who was in there before us, but when we got there, three huge logs that never had a chance to burn and have now been rained on, so they're not going to have the chance to burn. So now they threw up, instead of take their wood with them, they just threw it in the fire pit and walked away. And it never burned and they didn't care. Trash, food, paper towels, cut up pieces of potato, cigarette butts all over the place. Apparently that's the thing to do when you go camping is smoke cigarettes and flip the butts into the fire. And absolutely no one feels good about putting their hands into that thing to lift wood out because of all the trash that's on the bottom. I just would like to ask if anybody else is moderately bothered by this kind of behavior. Listen, I'm not here to tell you that you can't smoke cigarettes in your campsite. If you want to do that, that's on you. But the fire pit's not where they belong. Put them in a can and take them with you and throw them away. If you have wood left over in your campsite, put it in the back of your pickup and drive away with it. Do not throw it in the fire pit and make a problem for somebody else. I do not understand why that lack of courtesy is there. It is an absolute irritant. I try to teach my kids what my grandfather taught me, which was leave nothing but your footprints. That's it. That's the only thing you leave. And our campsite was left it was a pit. I blame perhaps Parks and Rec, not our Grand Forks, the North Dakota Parks and Rec. Clean up the fire, but clean up the campsites. It's Labor Day weekend. But sometimes you can't get to all of them. I understand. Just can't we do a little better? 775-5559 is how you join us. You're on KNOX and the Ryan Cunningham Show.
15: Hey, Ryan.
0: Hi there.
15: Another pet peeve. My dear neighbor is one of the janitors at the high schools and has to clean up after a game in the bleachers.
0: Okay.
15: They're pigs.
0: Oh, sure. Dumped out popcorn, I suppose, empty bottles, papers, yeah.
15: Oh, here's the other thing. She only gets a few hours to do each venue. So 4 hours to clean up all the bleachers and debris in the stands, and then go to the other high school and clean up their debris. It's ridiculous.
0: So take care of it by yourself if you're in the bleachers. Throw your popcorn boxes away. Throw your empty bottles away. Clean up after yourself.
15: So, like camping, do they throw the cigarettes on the floor in the house?
0: Right. No, they don't do that.
15: Yeah. Or do they throw the soda cans on the floor and say, hey, Mom, clean it up?
0: There was one of those in the fire pit, too. So there's that.
15: Okay. Yep. Bye-bye.
0: Yep. Thank you for the call. I don't understand why people act like that. You're on KNOX and the Ryan Cunningham Show.
16: Ryan, that's one of my pet peeves, too. And it was one of my dad's. That instilled that in me is you always clean up after yourself, you know, on camping. And what really freaks me out is when you're horsebacking in 25 or 30 miles into a wilderness area, say the Bridger Teton, and you get to a campsite and it's an absolute mess. Like, who does that? You know, in a wilderness area, they've got to go through all that trouble to get there, and then they leave the place a crap hole.
0: Yep.
16: It just doesn't make any sense to me. Also, need to tell 1111's wife, never go on a boat ride with him at Lake of the Woods.
0: He's always fully armed and he comes back with no guns. It's weird how it works out, right?
16: Well, yeah, but you know, she's got to be careful. She comes back. I'm just saying.
0: Well, she'll come back. He doesn't have any problem with people. It's just his firearms that he's got a problem with up at Lake of the Woods. I don't know why he keeps going up there with guns all the time, but it's weird. It's just a weird situation.
16: Right, yeah. So that's why I bought one of those big magnets for my boat.
0: Ah, you can dredge them out, yeah.
16: Yeah, I'm gonna give it a shot, you know. You never know.
0: Yeah.
16: Okay.
0: Thank you for the call. Find several AR-15s. You're on KNOX on the Ryan Cunningham Show.
5: Yeah, this boy knows what he's talking about. I got a friend that I fish with down in South Dakota, but he was a Forest Service worker for years. He lives up in Barris, Minnesota, and his son went up there during, the Boundary Waters is right close by, just a few miles away. And he said they hauled out bags of garbage bags. And I, you know, I'm from the days when you went up there with canned stuff and you rinsed them out, smashed them down, and they went into a double, you know, you hauled your stuff out. Now they got all that fancy stuff that you can buy and, you can rent out those bags that you cook with, you know, the dehydrated stuff.
0: Mm-hmm.
5: But they left trash everywhere. And, you know, they went in there with canoes all over the place and cleaned out stuff. And they, I don't know how they do the latrine stuff, but you used to kind of go out and dig a latrine and then cover it up a long ways away from the you know,
0: from where your tent was or anything like that, right? Yep.
5: Yeah, yeah. So that's all I got to say, but hats off to the guy that called you just before.
0: Yep. No, I thank you for...
5: I've seen the same thing.
0: Yep. I thank you for the call. I mean, I just... The guy in me that likes to push the issue wants to send a complaint to the state, whatever it is, North Dakota Parks Department or whatever. And here's why. I mean, we rented a campsite from them for Labor Day. And when we got there, it wasn't what it should have been. And so that part, I think, warrants somebody making a complaint. I mean, we do it for a hotel room or anything else. But I also don't want to get the folks at Turtle River State Park in any sort of hot water, because I love what Turtle River State Park offers to the greater Grand Forks area. You know, the ability to get to a place with that much nature just 20 miles away, the meeting spaces they have and all the team building events that go on out there. I don't want to be the guy that puts them on a negative rap. But when you get to a campsite and your fire pit is filled with half burnt up, huge logs that aren't going to burn because they've been rained on, and you take the time to take those out, and the bottom of the grill is nothing but chopped up leftover food that stinks, paper towels, cigarette butts. That's just an awful way to leave a campsite. And somebody probably is supposed to clean that up. So there's a responsibility there. But there's also a responsibility on us to clean up our campsites when we're done using them. The fire pit's not a garbage can. They have garbage cans at the state parks. You're supposed to bring some garbage bags with you and package up your stuff and take it over to the dumpster and take your leftover wood with you and leave and make it look like that campsite's not been used in quite some time. So I'm glad there are some other people that have some pet peeves with it, because that's just it's an easy way. You know, if you go out to these state parks, you'll see license plates from all over, Southern New Jersey, Montana, Texas this past weekend. There's a lot of people moving around, and you're welcoming them to your state, whatever state, even if it's a Minnesota state park, you're welcoming them there. And that's their experience? Nah, we can do better than that. So let's all be a little bit more mindful of the stuff that we're leaving behind. I don't think that that's a bad complaint, is it? More coming up in a couple of moments.
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Texter writes, can you transport firewood? Well, if you bought it at the park, I can tell you this, okay? The firewood that was in the fire pit that we were at did not come from the park. The reason why is because I know what the firewood looks like at the park, and the logs that were there were knotty, split, and much larger and completely round. They weren't chopped in any way, so that wood was brought into the fire park or into the park in the first place, which is probably why it didn't burn. And who knows, maybe now the park has emerald ash borer. I don't know. So there's that. Texter writes, do you think the cuts at the national level trickle down to the state park level? Also, people need to do better. Some are absolute slobs. Yeah, here's the thing, though. If you're going to run a state park or a campground of some kind or whatever, you know that some people are absolute slobs. So if you know that, then you probably ought to be prepared to deal with that scenario. So there's that. You just have to know that, right? And they weren't prepared. The state parks don't have a preparation model for that, apparently. Or it's a one-off. That's park-specific in that case. But my appeal is to people to just do better, right? Just if you're going to go to a campground, don't treat it like it's yours. It belongs to the park. You're using it. It's essentially a hotel room. You know, be decent to it. And I know some people leave hotel rooms slovenly as well. But maybe make it usable for the next person that's going to be there. That's what I would say regarding that. On the pilot project that's going to be approved tonight, I know that we should talk a lot about that, but why? The one thing I do want to say about it, I mean, it's going to happen. It's just going to be approved tonight. Rebecca Osowski will vote against it. Perhaps Angela Salentini will vote against it. I doubt anybody else is going to vote against it to make it 3-3, and Dana Sandy may not be there. 3-3 doesn't advance. So right now it's 4-2, but it will pass. It'll go to the mayor, and it will be approved. The one thing that I wanted to say about the pilot project in retrospect on that today is that, you know, let's issue a

0: thank you to Anthony Hodney. And you're like, well, why are we thanking Anthony Hodney? He voted for it at the county level. Fair, but one thing that he exposed ever so slightly in this process that I think we haven't talked enough about, that's this. The developers come to the city council and say, we have to have this to make it work. And this is what the finance company, I forget what the name of that company is, they've come back and told us, Baker Tilly, they've come back and told us it's got to be this. Okay? And they get to this to the county commission, and Anthony Hodney says, no, it's not going to be this, it's going to be that. This is what we're going to do. And it's not even that you changed your mind to. It's going to be something completely different than that. And they approved it. And now the headline that was in the Grand Forks Herald is, well, the changes won't impede progress. One gets to ask now why. The situation that you're getting is not the same deal. It's not the sign-off from Baker Tilly that you said was necessary for this project to go forward. And yet, well, it's not going to be a problem. We can handle that. The process now for these pilots is going to be a free-for-all. And perhaps it should be. That's the one thing. Yeah, the county approved it. And I know there was a lot of pressure to save Ray Richards Golf Course and all of that kind of thing, housing for the city and whatever else. But now the one thing we know about these pilot projects, they're never just approved this on paper. Not anymore. And that's what we've always been told by city leadership. No. No, Baker Tilly says it's got to be this. It's got to be this or it doesn't pass. Doesn't have to be this anymore. And that's good news. But that will pass tonight. Now, Mark Ewens has brought himself into the studio. And he's aware, because he's been listening throughout the day, that 1111 is back from his honeymoon.
1: And I heard, again, congratulations to 1111 Mrs. with the 11
0: yep.
1: squared.
0: Yep. And we've been talking about being in the state of matrimony, mm-hmm. right? So I've been saving this for when he got back.
1: Oh, okay. Sure.
0: Okay. Yeah. Because this is now a new era of his life.
1: That's right. Embarking on the great adventure.
0: Yes. And this is part of that adventure. Part of the adventure for married couples.
1: Mm-hmm.
0: And because he's a musician, I thought we would present it in song.
1: Oh, excellent, excellent choice.
0: So to 1111, I want you to have this in song. You have this to look forward to now for the rest of your wedded days.
1: Okay. I'm waiting with bated breath.
0: Here we go.

0: awesome.
1: That's one third of the conversations that married couples have.
0: Yes, dear.
1: What are we going to eat, or where are we going to eat? That is literally 33% of the conversation you'll have for the rest of your life.
0: You just need to know two words. Yes, dear.
1: Yeah. 775-5559. 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
2: Well, Ryan, I'm wondering, now that caller 1111 has personally added someone to his life, someone to his life, does that make her caller 1112?
1: No. It makes her, she's already chosen her moniker. Mm. It is Mrs. 1111.
2: Good one.
1: Thank you for the call. 1111 text in. That's hilarious. She's a good cook, too. Yes, I outkicked my coverage. Yeah, but when you're on the road traveling together, it's a problem. Mm-hmm. Okay. Text writes, all right, where do I find that song that's 100% correct?
0: That is awesome. And I know my bride is listening, so you'll expect me to be playing it at some point.
1: On the pilot, a text writes, it is a free-for-all, which is part of the problem, but the Herald's correct. The amendment Anthony made was open to the books at 5 years instead of 10. Then everyone can see you at the return on investment and have a conversation. There's a need to pull back the pilot at that point based on the profits. I get all that, but my point going forward is this. It's now up for negotiation. Mm-hmm. It's not just Baker Tilly spits it out and we agree with it. Not anymore.
0: Nope.
1: And that's been the system up until this point. Okay. So what I like about it, and again, there are going to be people that disagree with Anthony Hodney about approving the pilot project, which I get. Mm-hmm. Okay, and we're all free to do that. But the one thing that I think he scored, you know, you could have went into this and said yes, no.
0: Yes, no.
1: Right, that's it. You got a choice. You take it or you leave it.
0: Right.
1: And what he did in changing the parameters was expose part of the problem in this process in the first place. The parameters are given to us, and we're told it's take it or leave it. And guess what, folks? It's not. There's a negotiation that goes on here, and I'm looking forward to the next one coming forward to see what that looks like.
0: You never hear anything about a potential negotiation. It's locked and loaded, and this is it. Have a nice day.
1: Right? Yep. So there's that. Okay. A texter writes, Ryan, did you see that teacher who has a fart corner? No, I did not, but I will definitely look for that, and I will bring that back to the conversation tomorrow.
0: Oy vey.
1: Okay. So, and then I saw this picture. This must have come in from Noah's, I blanked it out already. I'm sorry, I didn't want you to, it would have offended your sensibilities.
0: I have sensibilities?
1: Yeah, some. No, it was a picture of a protester.
0: Okay.
1: I think it was on Washington Demers.
0: All right.
1: He was calling the mayor a see you next Tuesday.
0: Oh, wow. Holy moly.
1: I wonder what the problem, I've been begging for that guy to call into the show, right? I just want that protester that's up there on Demers in Washington to give a call. Jeez. Somebody give him a cell phone. I mean, I'll buy a burner. With our number on quick speed dial. He just has to hit send. I want to hear from that guy. Right? Wow. He is dedicated to the cause. I don't think I know his cause, but he's dedicated to it.
0: He'll be happy to tell you, I'm sure.
1: I hope so.
0: It's like an old Cheech and Chong routine in the making.
1: Right? So there's all that. Mark Ewens, as you can hear, is in next. And we have volleyball tonight on KNOX Live Sports tonight. Okay, video only, video coverage tonight only. 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
0: Woo-hoo.
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11: ABC News, I'm Chuck Sievertson. Breaking news, the agreement between the Department of Homeland Security and Internal Revenue Service sharing data to go after those who are illegally in the U.S. is illegal, rules a unanimous D.C. Circuit Court of Appeals. Mother in Frankfort, Illinois, outside Chicago, has been ordered detained until trial. Corey Walsh accused of murdering her two-year-old son in a case similar to Lindsey Clancy's. ABC's Aaron Katursky.
12: Her attorney says she hopes that everybody comes to see this for what it was. In other words, for what Lindsey Clancy's attorney said that she was in the throes of a psychotic episode after the birth there of this woman's fourth child.
11: International Brent crude oil is going up to near $100 a barrel because the markets are concerned about a wave of air attacks on Saudi Arabian oil facilities today by the Iran-backed Houthi rebels. Weaker, Hurricane Lowell moves away from Hawaii. This is ABC News. Several Iranian state-run media outlets have published claims today about Iran capturing an American underwater drone, touting it as one of the most modern, unmanned, and intelligent submarines. The Southeastern Conference has filed an amended complaint against Louisiana State University for the school's potential plans to add former NFL players to its roster. The SEC has scheduled a vote of the conference presidents on whether to expel the Tigers from the league. Two thieves sliced through a fence, climbed through a window, and stole four valuable Renoir paintings today from a small museum on the French Riviera, but dropped two of the artworks as they fled, police say. ABC's Tom Sufi Burridge.
13: The robbers broke into the museum. They, according to the local mayor in that town, used a hacksaw or a knife, possibly an electric one, to basically go through the bolts around the frames of the paintings.
11: ABC's Tom Sufi Burridge. Chuck Sievertson, ABC News.
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6: Winds out of the west at up to 45 miles an hour at times today. We'll see a high in the upper 70s. Your KNOX five-day forecast follows the news. Good afternoon. Here are your latest stories. North Dakota farmers and businesses could feel the effects of a growing trade dispute as Canada's new retaliatory tariffs on American goods take effect today, ranging from 15 to 50%. They target hundreds of products, including steel, dairy, agricultural equipment, pulp and paper, appliances, and electronics. No formal trade talks are currently underway. El Nino could make North Dakota's fall fire season drier than normal, with temperatures at or slightly below average. With little snowfall, wildfire risk could extend into winter. The National Weather Service in Bismarck predicts a typical fall fire season with dry grasses igniting easily. Federal prosecutors want former Minnesota State Senator Justin Eichhorn to serve 5 years in prison. He pleaded guilty to possessing child pornography stemming from a 2025 Bloomington police sting in which he arranged to meet who he believed was a 17-year-old girl. And Otter Tail County is closing a bridge on County Highway 1 between Otter Tail Lake and Walker Lake for repairs starting today. Crews expect about 2 days of work with detour signs posted. More info is at the county website. This look at news brought to you by Radium. I'm Jennifer Leverenz, KNOX News.
0: Our next update from Jennifer Leverenz in the KNOX newsroom comes at 3:30. 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Good afternoon, and at 3:03, coming up on 3:04, it is time now for the KNOX Schematic 5-Day Forecast. Be advised, it's windy, so there's a wind advisory through 7 p.m. Variably sunny skies. We've had a little more sun than expected, but that's okay. 82 now is the expected high, with westerlies up to 45. Partly cloudy tonight, 55 for a low, with westerlies dropping off to 15. Some isolated showers on Wednesday and a breezy 72. Thursday, lots of sun, warmer, 83. Friday, breezy, 80. Saturday, some early showers and 65. So some big changes in temperature coming up on the horizon as we get farther into September.
14: 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Call Stimatic today at 746-1856. 81 degrees now outside the KNOX studios. The wind's gusting just shy of 40 miles an hour, 39 it says on the window meter out here. And yeah, a little more sun than I expected, but that's okay. Sunny skies is what we like. There is a bank of clouds coming in from the west, but no rain. And a text to 775-5559 wants to know, is it going to be as windy tomorrow? Not quite. I think we'll cut probably about 10, 15 miles an hour off of it, but still in that 20 to 25 range, which is a little more seasonal than what we have. This just happens to be the windier of the 2 days. Well, good afternoon. Yes, I'm in on where ordinarily you might hear Aaron on a Tuesday, but with the holiday and some other things going on, we're doing just a little switch up to keep y'all honest. Just kidding. So lots of things to talk about, obviously. I hope everyone had a good Labor Day weekend and that you're back on the other side of it doing well. Now, it's funny because I thought of this question this morning before I did what I did to hurt myself this afternoon. And what is that question? What is the silly, stupid, or otherwise thing that you've done to yourself, by accident? How have you gotten yourself injured? Just about, maybe 35, 40 minutes ago, as I was getting ready to leave, I'm leaning over the back fence to lift our granddaughter over, and she's just, a wee little thing. And as I leaned over the fence and got my chest up on that top bar, snap, crackle, pop. I do believe I popped a rib. And for those of you who have cracked a rib, you know that it can be rather interesting sleeping and breathing. So what's the one stupid thing you did to yourself when you were just maybe just going through the course of your day? Let's start off with that. And I had chosen that topic before I did this to myself this afternoon. On a Tuesday, September the 8th edition of a KNOX Afternoon. Mark Ewens, happy to be with you today.

0: 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Hey, there's an app for that. And as a reminder, you had Ryan mentioned it at the crossover at 5:40, first pitch, Minnesota Twins at the Detroit Tigers. So if I did my math right, pregame should be right about 5 o'clock. So a shortened edition on this, a Tuesday, KNOX afternoon. Mark Ewens, happy to be with you. So what's that one stupid thing you've done? And it doesn't have to be that you were trying to do something. It's just maybe like I bent over the fence to pick up my little granddaughter. Snap, crackle, pop. I felt that rib, and I knew exactly what had happened because it's not the first time I've cracked a rib. Oh, man, oh, man, oh, man. 775-5559. When will the winds die down today? Probably not until close to sunset. So that would be putting you in that 7:30, 8 o'clock time frame, and they should go down pretty quick. So once they go down, which is fairly typical this time of year, they'll go down right about half hour before sunset. Yeah, Mark, diesel just crossed over $6 a gallon. I remember that. Last night, the president made a statement that high gas prices are Biden's fault and possibly Obama's and not because of Iran. Nearly 2 years into Trump's second term, and people believe this nonsense that his administration has no responsibility. Personally, I guess, for those of you who have listened to me, I may predominantly lean to one side of the aisle, but I'm not stupid. So that's just me. That's just me. I believe it has a lot to do, obviously, what's going on in Iran. There's global things going on as well, but that's a big one to it. So, and for that reason, I'm certainly glad I miss my diesel Suburban. But boy, I'll tell you what. And it was I know that it was, and not to make a comparison, Texter, this is not what I mean, but I do remember when it was over $5 a gallon for diesel, and I had that truck. Holy moly. Yeah, it was over $100 to fill that tank up. Yeah, so nope. It's like I say, it's nope. I call them as I see them, balls and strikes, as I hear people say. This has a lot to do with what's going on in the Middle East right now. And yeah, it's a global economy. A lot of my friends on the right will say, but I'm sorry, this is a direct, a long part of it has to do with that. So what's the one stupid thing you've done by accident, otherwise silly, cheesy thing you've done to hurt yourself? and you just, whether it's a popped rib or maybe, you know, at an old age. I remember the first time I went roller skating a long time ago when I thought I was a young man, too. That didn't necessarily end well. 775-5559. You're on with Mark. Go ahead, please.
1: I don't know if it was something stupid, but remember toward the end of last winter, we had that ice storm come through and, you know, coated all my sidewalks and stuff with ice. And then it snowed, So I went out and tried to clear the snow off of there because it wasn't worth getting the blower out. And I slipped on the ice underneath the snow and proceeded to try to damage my concrete stoop with three of my ribs. So you're in for, if you actually cracked it, I did what they, I actually cracked three of them, right? You know, I mean, they separate in half, not quite in half, but they, I don't know what they call it. They were not lined up anymore and they were broken. Yeah. So the doc says, well, you know, take it easy. You got 6 months to worry about it.
0: Yeah. They usually tape you up and just say, have a nice day.
1: Yeah, I mean, there's nothing you can do. But, yeah, when he said 6 months, he wasn't lying, you know. So, yeah, good luck with that.
0: Oh, I know. I know it's not the first time I've done it, but it's been a – and the weirdest thing is just leaning over the top bar of the fence, which is right at that perfect height, just below the, you know, the breast line, and bam, I felt it. I felt it go click, and I immediately knew.
1: Well, you're old, Mark. Your bones ain't, you know, rigid and like steel like they were, you know, when you're a young man. Now they're kind of like made out of marshmallow fluff.
0: Marshmallow fluff. Well, I'll keep that in mind and see if I can't figure out. But no, I've done this before a long time ago. It's just, yeah, like you say, you're looking anywhere from 6 to 8 weeks for it to totally heal. And this is a small one, so it might go sooner, but I don't know. Now, what's the annoying thing is picking up the little kids is still going to be more entertaining.
1: Well, hire somebody for that.
0: Yeah. Honey, I know you're listening. Guess what? Your job from here on out is to take care of the kids by yourself. I'm infirm now.
1: Well, you got to pay her though.
0: You know, I know exactly what's coming out of her mouth right now.
1: Okay. See you later.
0: Thanks for the call. Yeah. Well, you know, I know she's listening, so. And I told her that just, oh, by the way, I popped a rib. I'm going to work. I'll see you later. 775-5559. Link to the football picks, please. I don't have that in front of me. I'll do some digging and see if I can find it for you, Texter. I know where it is. I just need to take some time during one of the segues to take a look at it. So I'm, you know, 99% sure that I popped a rib here this afternoon, picking my granddaughter up over a fence. She was between, there's two fences between us and the neighbors behind us for the dogs to run and for the kids to run for that matter. And they were over there running, and it was like, Papa's got to go to work. And I bent over to pick her up and leaned against that top bar. Oh yeah. I knew exactly what happened when it happened. So what's that one stupid thing that you've done that has really caused you to be a little like, oh baby. So some text at 775-5559. Let's see here. And stupid thing I did was trip on a matchbox car and fall backwards. Oh, yeah. Yeah. I've not done that, but I have stepped on them. And that has got to rank up there with one of the most painful injuries between those of you who are old enough to remember Jax, when you'd play those little metal anti-tank things that you'd play Jax with, or the rubber ball. If you've ever stepped on a metal Jax, that makes stepping on a matchbox car just a little less painful. 775-5559, what's that one stupid thing you've done? And if you've done more than one, you can admit. A texter to said number says, I cracked broke a rib a couple of times years ago falling, and there's really no point of going to the doctor. Exactly. There's nothing much they can do for it. Took 2 months before I could roll over in bed. It hurts so damn bad. Basically, what I've been told by my medical family is wrap yourself in an ACE bandage just to kind of compress it a little bit so you don't flex as much. 775-5559, you're with Mark. Go ahead, please.
1: Well, I have a young boy that really, really, really likes Legos.
0: You're breaking up, buddy.
1: I had a kid that really liked Legos, and he didn't like leaning them up, so he got a mill in it to get a drink of water. Fell down on all these Lego things, and I had bruises like, I just fell down, and then I crawled over the Legos with my knees and were poking me. And I turned light on, and there were just like Legos. And we had a talk after that, you know. I gave him a little plastic shovel that he could shovel his stuff up with, but he didn't always listen. So, but I prepared myself. I slipped shoes on if I was going to get up. Mm-hmm. I should have turned the light on.
0: You should have.
1: I'll be fine.
0: I know.
1: But it really hurt. And I had little Lego marks all over my
0: That's not funny, but it is.
1: I still love them.
0: All right.
1: Bye.
0: Bye. Yeah, you're kind of on the, what's the old joke, the attempt and try again plan. I was getting every third word. Is actually what you sounded like there. Was a helicopter pilot. You know, for those of you who have ever been flying on a helicopter, you know what I'm talking about. 775-5559, a texter says, oh, yep, here you go. Your brutal honesty, which I absolutely love. When you're as old as dirt, stuff happens. That is true. I guess, you know, what? Is 70 the new 40? I doubt it. I think 70 is still old. Mark Ewan's with you on this Tuesday. I want to keep saying Wednesday when it's actually Tuesday because the Memorial. And that was the other thing that I was old. Three mornings in a row when I sent Brian the forecast last week, instead of Labor Day, I put Memorial Day, and he had to correct it for me on air. Jeez, I'll tell you what, scary stuff. I told my wife she needs to chip me now. 775-5559. Let's see here. Yeah, I know that there is a link for the KNOX Radio Pros football pick'em. I think you should be able to go to KNOXradio.com. I believe it's typically on the connect tab under contests. Let me check. We'll do this in real time because what the heck? Yeah, pro football pick'ems. Yeah, right there. It's the first one down. I knew they were there. So the texter that was asking where it is, CanoXRadio.com contest, scroll down, there's Pro Football Pick'ems. It's the first big graphic. You click on that. So that'll get you, I believe, is that's what you're talking about. Starting off this afternoon of a CanoX afternoon, a Tuesday edition. I hope everyone has had a safe Labor Day and you're back. And maybe you're taking an extended holiday. You're just kind of enjoying yourself a little bit more time on the road, whatever the case may be. What's that one thing you did to yourself that was kind of, well, silly, stupid, otherwise me cracking a rib here? Which, so for a while, but I can tell it's not that bad because I can take a deep breath and it doesn't necessarily hurt any worse than it currently hurts just sitting here talking to you. 775-5559. I think the bounce back for the Pick'ems is Hall. Okay. Yeah, you try that. You try that, texters. That's pretty good. I think Hall should be basically just the generic bounce back for everything if Ryan really wanted to kind of make it easy on folks. Text to 775-5559. I broke a rib in my 30s playing hockey. It was a painful and lengthy ordeal. Well, that's, yeah, that I think that was probably more of a serious break. I think I basically just kind of, you know, crap the cartilage part. That's what I'm banking on, but I guess I'll find out because it has been getting a little more painful. Anyway, the texter continues. I couldn't play any golf or softball that entire summer. Sorry, bud. Hope it heals quickly for you. Yeah, I think it's probably more the cartilage the way that it feels, but as I'm sitting here just, and that was about 40 minutes ago when I did this. So, and just so in the last 40 minutes, the pain has been getting a little bit more. Yeah, I probably should have taken those Tylenol before I left. 775-5559. Mark, I'm 41, and I get the two mixed up as well. Now, here's a question. Is the rain done for a while? 5 inches from Thursday until Sunday night. It's more than we got in July and August combined. You know, it's funny, if I was talking with Brian about that this morning during the morning show, and there's two very distinct areas of extremely heavy rain. Well, three, I guess, locally. The Devil's Lake, Minot area, they've been deluged on a couple of times. The northeastern quarter of North Dakota, the northwest corner of Minnesota, and then just recently down there in the west central Minnesota Lakes country, anywhere from 5 to unofficially 9 inches of rain. I think the highest I saw officially reported to the Weather Service was like 7.48 in the Elbow Lake area. And locally in the last month, because it's kind of funny, you get south of the Highway 2 corridor, get south of the Highway 200 corridor, and then it's still pretty dry. 775-5559, let's see here. A texter says, I've had CPR, not sure if the ribs were broken or just the cartilage cracked. Either way, yep, you'll have 8 weeks to feeling better. That's what I remember, generally at least a month or two. But my suggestion is to sleep, hold a pillow to your chest. It keeps your shoulders from rolling back, makes a huge difference. Good luck. Well, thank you very much. I'll keep that in mind. Interesting. 775-5559, a texter says, the worst part of breaking a rib is when you try to dry yourself and you get out of the shower. Yeah, I can see the angles because just right now, bending my arm behind me, it's like my body's saying, what are you doing? Could be a dislocated rib. Could be. But you know what? I got a bum knee I got to take care of, so the rib right now is the least of my concerns, and I'll be seeing my doctor in a couple of days. I'll just mention it to him, and I'm 99% sure he's going to say ice it or, you know, wrap it in an ace bandage or, you know, that. I know they typically don't do much of anything for cracked, dislocated ribs, but we'll see. We'll see. So what's the silliest thing you've done to yourself by accident? Me just leaning over the fence about 45 minutes ago to pick up the granddaughter and snap, crackle, pop. Goes a rib. So much more to talk about, too, as we go through this somewhat shortened version of a KNOX afternoon. And I say somewhat shortened because at 5 o'clock, there will be the pregame for the Minnesota Twins versus Detroit Tigers, which the actual first pitch is at 5:40. But there's usually about a 40-minute pregame show, so I'll be with you through the 5 o'clock hour. So keep that in mind. And of course, go to KNOXradio.com sports. Click on that tab. There's all manner of things going on under the sports tab to keep yourself occupied and busy. There's live sports that are coming up, local sports. So if you want to keep in tune with the hottest sports leader of the local Northern Valley, keep it tuned right here. Coming up on 23 past the hour of 3 o'clock, I've got a segue I want to take. The question of the first half hour is, what's the dumbest thing you've done to hurt yourself? And I guess stepping on Legos or jacks, for those of you of a certain age and you know what those old metal jacks are like when you step on them. What have you done to yourself? And you had to admit it to somebody. Well, that question wrapping up next.
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0: Welcome back to a Tuesday edition of A Can of Wex Afternoon. Mark Ewens in with you today. I know summer is officially over now that we've had the Labor Day weekend, but hey, look, the weather is still going to be mild for a couple more days before it starts to feel like fall. Yeah, go to canawexradio.com, click on the Connect tab. You scroll down the first one, I believe, or second, third one down is contest. You click on that. And as you scroll on down, join us for the Pro Football Pick'ems, your chance to win weekly. You go ahead and click on that. And that's how you can go ahead and join that particular fun stuff going on. I do it just because I know that I'm holding up bottom place. So in this first half hour of A Can of Wex Afternoon, I'm just asking the simple question, what's the dumbest thing you've done to hurt yourself? I'm 99% sure I've snapped a rib just simply bending over the top bar of the chain link fence to pick up my little granddaughter. And as soon as I leaned against it and pulled her up, I guess she's getting heavy. Snap, crackle, pop. I felt it and I was like, oh man, I know what happened. Done it before. It takes a while. So thankfully, being a good radio station here, there's some Tylenol available because I keep that with me because I know eventually I'm going to do something. Dislocated rib could be. But like I say, I'm seeing my GP on Thursday for a totally different item. So I'll ask him about it. But I'm 99.9% sure what it's going to be. Wrap yourself in an ACE bandage. Coming up on the bottom of the hour, we'll get an update out of the Can of Wex newsroom, then the second half of the first hour of A Can of Wex Afternoon. Mark Ewens with you on this, I guess, kind of the first full day of the fall season. I mean, I don't know how that works now that we're past Labor Day. What does that make this? I mean, it's September. People going back to work. Kids are back in school. So what I want to talk about, have you seen, let's see, what's the one thing, where is it? It was this story. Oh, yeah, the Dukes of Hazzard crash. Have you seen the video or the news story about 2 o'clock on August the 25th down there in Summer County, Kansas? A 44-year-old Jessica Harold launched her Lexus over the approach ramp, the overpass, sticking the landing at a Love's Travel stop. We'll talk about that. How is that even possible? And I've read some details about that. So going a little fast, maybe. It is 3:30. Time for an update out of the Can of Wex newsroom. Jennifer Leverton standing by.
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2: Windy today with a high in the upper 70s. Winds out of the west up to 45 miles an hour possible at times. Your KNOX five-day forecast follows the news. Good afternoon. Here are your latest stories. The Grand Forks City Council meets tonight at 5:30 instead of its usual Monday slot due to Labor Day. Members will vote on a payment in lieu of taxes agreement for the Ray Richards Golf Course redevelopment program. A Thursday standoff on Highway 59 ended in an arrest. Deputies say 39-year-old Seth Goltz was parked in the road near Highway 59 and County 88 armed with a knife. He was eventually taken into custody, unharmed, and is facing several charges. A 51-year-old woman died in an alcohol-related crash in Otter Tail County. The Minnesota State Patrol says 25-year-old Jacob Thatcher of Fergus Falls crashed into a car driven by Basro Abokar of Pelican Rapids, who died at the scene. Thatcher was hospitalized. Authorities believe he had been drinking. Grouse and partridge hunting seasons open Saturday. Upland biologists use harvest surveys, spring surveys, and roadside brood counts to forecast the season. After roughly 12,000 miles of late summer counts, Game and Fish predicts larger grouse broods this year, but partridge conveys are expected to be down slightly from 10 to 12 birds to 8 chicks per pair. This look at news brought to you by Grand Cities Monument. I'm Jennifer Leverins, KNOX News.
0: Our next update from Jennifer Leverins in the KNOX Newsroom will come at 4:02. 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Good afternoon, and at 3:32, it is time now for the KNOX Stimatic 5-Day Forecast. Be advised, it's windy. Wind advisory through 7 p.m. Variable sunshine, 82. Westerlies up to 45 miles an hour. Partly cloudy, 55 tonight. Those westerlies dropping off to 15. Isolated showers on Wednesday and a breezy 72. Lots of sun Thursday and a warmer 83. We end the week breezy, 80. Get an idea that there's some wind in the fall. And on Saturday, some showers about and 65. So some big temperature changes on the horizon. 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It is currently 81 degrees outside the KNOX studios. It really is a lovely fall day out there. And at last report, the winds were gusting upwards of 39 miles per hour. So did you hear the story about the individual down in the Kansas City area? We call it it's been called the Dukes of Hazzard crash on August 25th, 2026, about 2 p.m. An unbelievable crash occurred in Sumner County, Kansas, as a 44-year-old Jessica Harold launched her Lexus more than 200 feet over an overpass and landing in a Love's truck travel spot. Have you seen that? And even though she was fairly seriously injured, she's actually going to consider to be okay. And they're not exactly sure what the cause is. So crashes. How do you get yourself in that situation? I'm just curious. We'll talk about that as we get into this, the second half of the first hour of a KNOX afternoon. Mark Ewens, happy to be with you today.
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0: Welcome back to a KNOX afternoon, Tuesday, the 8th of September. Mark Ewan's happy to be with you. 775-5559. You've been hanging on through the break. Go ahead, caller.
1: Yeah, and it's beautiful out here. I like this.
0: Yeah.
1: I'm sorry about your ribs.
0: Ah.
1: I really am.
0: You know.
1: You know what you can do, though? You can go home and maybe buy some baby back ribs.
0: Jeez.
1: And eat those. That'll put a smile on your face. But I did this thing that I did here. I got to be the dumbest guy that calls the program.
0: Okay.
1: I was, you know, we're planting a garden. Oh. I said, hey, watch this to the old lady.
0: Oh, boy. Never.
1: I stepped on a rake, you know, the claw rake.
0: No.
1: For getting lumps out and just finishing it off. And I said, watch this. And I stepped and I put my arm out and I went by my arm, hit me, and took my sunglasses out. And then it left a big welt on my forehead and it busted my lip.
0: Jeez.
1: And, I had this fat lip and had a mustache at the time and everything like this. And and I went to work and it's like, what did you do? I mean, I had a welt on my forehead and busted my glasses. I told you guys what I did at work. And they said, what? And I never practiced it. I saw it happen a lot on TV and stuff, like this bonk, you know, like Three Stooges.
0: Wow.
1: And I'm not kidding you. That thing was like just cracked, busted me in the face before my hand was outreached and I missed it.
0: Jeez Louise. All right.
1: And you have a good day. Don't ever even practice that.
0: No, I won't. I'll take your advice in the second half, but no, thank you for the story. I appreciate it. 775-5559. You're with Mark. Go ahead.
2: Yeah, Mark, can you hear me okay?
0: High by five.
2: Say, what's wrong with these women killing their children? Three were killed. Then a woman in Mandan, North Dakota, tried killing her three children. She killed two. Now a woman killed her two-year-old by hanging him in the basement. I was lucky my ex-wife committed suicide before she could hurt our two-year-old daughter. Where is CVIC and Rydell's saving these children? Thanks, Mark.
0: Okay. I'm not quite sure what Rydell's has to do anything about it. And CVIC, you can't keep people from doing stupid things to themselves. I'm sorry. That may seem crude, but as far as taking another person's life, that's a whole other story. Good Lord. So how do you reset from that? Oh, I guess we'll talk about the Dukes of Hazzard crash, August the 25th. Maybe you've seen this on the news. A Kansas City woman driving on the interstate, 44-year-old Jessica Harold. And I'm not picking on it because it's a woman. I'm just picking on it because of the type of crash that her Lexus went airborne over 200 feet, hitting an overpass and then landing in a Love's Travel Plaza. So, you know, I mean, she got beat up pretty badly, but all things considered, she survived the crash pretty good. Whether it was medical or intentional remains unclear. The investigation is still going on. But it's a reminder that even a momentary lapse of control can turn into something far more dangerous than anyone can expect. So accidents on the interstate. I guess the question before the committee at 775-5559, we know that the majority of them occur from distracted driving. At least that's what the statistics say. What's perhaps the craziest incident that you've run across? I'm just curious because this launching a car a couple hundred feet over an overpass, coming out of it okay. It's just, I mean, beat up a little bit, but oof to me. 775-5559. Let's see here. Kids playing sports, baseball, soccer, same field, on base. Forgot something in the car, so I ran back across the field on base. Gophers have more rights than people. I stepped in a hole, wrenched an ankle and knee. Quite a time of healing. Oh, yeah. Yeah. My knees, I'll tell you what. I've got one where I've got one of the bursa, they call it, the fluid underneath the kneecap. I'm going to go see my doctor on Thursday, but holy cow. So between the knee and my rib, I feel like an old fart. I really do. And every time I laugh, it hurts. 775-5559. Try doing things on a skateboard that I had no business trying to do. Oh, yeah. Yeah. I was never a really avid skateboarder. I did enjoy skateboarding. But no, bicycles. My major crash has come from the two-wheel variety. 775-5559, Texter says, regarding the accident down in Kansas City, she was actually trying to parallel park. If you've not seen it, there's video out there about this crash that occurred down in Kansas City here just about 10 days ago. I mean, it's kind of scary, but it's just that they've been calling it the Dukes of Hazzard crash because she launched herself over an overpass and then cleared a road interstate and landed in the parking lot of a Love's 250 feet through the air. She got a little beat up, but I mean, it just shows the safety of the vehicles. 775-5559. Let's see here. The only me Krabby Pants is including Rydell's is because the charity of their car show benefit this year is going to say, oh, duh, duh. Good Lord. I'll tell you what, the caller who's got a problem with CVIC, our daughter's going to be up here in a couple of weeks for the beet harvest. I will let you two have a conversation, and she'll tell you the ins and outs about that and how it saved her life and her bacon. And trust me, you won't like the conversation. 775-5559, a texter says, was there a hay truck with the bed tilted up at the launch site? You know, it could have probably been as good, but the pictures I've seen of the overpass where this individual launched, it was as effective as the hay truck. 775-5559. Maybe he's mad because, okay, Rydell Car Show money raised for this year's going to CVIC. Okay. You know, and I think it's a worthy cause, personally. I really do. It helps a lot of people, no doubt. 775-5559. The fluid under the kneecap is no joke. I know. Sucks a lot when you're a busy person and all of a sudden you're not busy anymore. Spent a week in bed with my leg in the air. I taped it from the get-go, wrapped it, iced it, heated it, compressed it, did the whole bit. Now it's just turned into a squishy lump. I know a little too much detail than what you probably wanted, but I'm going to see my GP. I know the best thing will probably to see a plastic surgeon and have him drain it, but oh well. You know what? I beat my body up pretty badly over the years. 775-5559. Is Renaissance guy the property of two farm animals? Don't make me laugh. That hurts. Oh, son of a gun. 775-5559.

I'm sorry. I've been a cat or a dog owner. Cats don't bother me, but I'll tell you what, if it's me hitting another person or hitting a cat or a dog, I know I'm evil. I'll run over the animal first rather than endangering someone else. That's just me. 775-5559. One of the people that she had, 12-year-old in the front seat with her. I just talked to him the other day. He's going through his 14th surgery since then. Holy mo! Oh, I see. There's two texts. I'm sorry, texter. I didn't see the top half of this come in. I was driving in Illinois, had an 85-year-old woman go flying past me on the interstate after sunset with no lights on, lost control of her vehicle, went across the median, went head on with four cars. It spun her car on the front end like a top. As a first responder on the scene, I'm the one that had to call in for the three life flights and also pronounce her deceased. Wow. And then one of the people in the front seat is a 12-year-old. Just talked to him the other day. He's going through his 14th surgery since then. The point of this discussion, and thank you, I have a very small understanding of what you folks on the front lines of being first responders go through. I know several in this area, and I've heard some of the stories. But the point of this is that put the phone down. There's hands-free, and if you don't have hands-free, put the phone down. The odds are that this woman in Kansas City with the Dukes of Hazzard crash was probably, you know, changing channels on the radio, doing something she shouldn't been. This is about paying attention to driving. It is truly the pay attention to what you're doing. 775-5559, yeah, and the dumbest thing you've ever done, talking about my cracked rib, dumbest thing I ever did was tell my wife she was wrong about something. I've never recovered. I can't, you know, if I hold my hand right in the right, yeah, it's definitely a rib. I can feel it now. Oh, man. Son of a gun. Don't make me laugh. Too late. That's pretty good. You know, I have no trouble telling my wife when she's wrong. I just do it from the other side of the room as I'm walking out the door. 775-5559. Ah, man, that's terrible, though, that accident down there that the first responders talking about. So the whole idea of this discussion, if you've not seen the news story about they calling the Dukes of Hazzard crash down in the Kansas City area, Sumner County, Kansas, which is a suburb, I believe, on the southeastern part of the Kansas City area, if memory serves right, when an individual launched her Lexus more than 200 feet over an overpass and landed on Love's Travel. What was she doing? What was she doing? Was she not paying attention? Was she? Was there adult beverage involved? I mean, a lot of times those are the things we immediately think of. 775-5559, a texter says, in my upper teens, I proved cars can fly many times, but if my dad knew what I was doing, I would never get to drive again. As a father, I tell my kids not to do what I did. Yeah, I'm darn lucky to be here. We had, what was that thing? A 97 Intrepid. We had a 97 Intrepid that our oldest son drove for quite a year. And when he was gone, our youngest son took it for a while. I found out later after he'd gone in the Marines that he took that Intrepid mudding. And for those of you who know what mudding is, to take an Intrepid into a farm field and go mudding. And he came back. I wondered why there was 5 tons of soil in the wheel wells. 775-5559, putting on her makeup and texting him, I'm sure. You know, there is that possibility. But the whole point of this discussion at 775-5559 is when you're driving, pay attention to the road. And, you know, how many of you would fess up to actually doing something silly and getting into a wreck? Let me see. Huge dust wall by the rest area down by Hillsborough. Really? Huh. Okay. Well, I know the topsoil's got... We don't realize how dry parts of the area is because we've had enough rain here along the Highway 2 corridor, but the Highway 200 has been a little drier. I think it was down there in the Hillsborough area right at the end of the winter where there was that high wind that was creating dust and blowing snow, right one of the last big wind events we had probably in late February, early March. It was pretty nasty. So if you're out and about today, keep in mind that some parts of the area, there's enough wind to cause blowing dust. Mark Ewens with you on this Canowex afternoon, Tuesday, September the 8th. How's your holiday? Now, are you ready to be back full to work as we get into the, I guess, technically into the fall work season? Kids in school, how's that going? As we get into the second hour of the Canowex afternoon, a slightly

0: abbreviated version, as I've mentioned, if you're just joining me, coming on this afternoon, and let me get my timing correctly, there is a Twins baseball game. Pre-game is at 5 o'clock, 5:40 first pitch. It's the Minnesota Twins at the Detroit Tigers. First pitch is 5:40, which means the pregame will start here at 5 o'clock. So a slightly shortened version today. Let's see here. As we get into the second hour of a Canto X afternoon, I'll put this bug in your head to be thinking about it. That is the economy so bad that two incomes are really needed? Because the short answer is both yes and no. We'll talk more about that as we get into the second hour. But as we wrap up the first hour of a Canto X afternoon, probably the one stupid or silly thing that you've done to yourself. And, you know, how did you come out of it? I cracked a rib this afternoon picking up my granddaughter from the backyard fence. The neighbors, they're chasing back and forth, running with the dogs. Oof to me. Let's see here. Mark drove by the Argyle-Warren area. There was water standing in the ditches. Did they get hammered with rain? They've been consistently hit with rain. Kind of along the Highway 2 corridor north of us has been the heaviest rainfall. I was talking with Brian this morning, and just in the last 2 months, there's been anywhere from 3 to probably 7 inches of rain from Minot through Devil's Lake, just north of Grand Forks. We've only had officially, with the last two rain events, about an inch to an inch and a half of rain. Most of the heavy rain's been north. So, yeah, they've been getting repeatedly hit with rain up there in the in that part of the Valley region, Argyle, Warren, and Points East. And the other big areas down in the west central Minnesota Lakes country and right along the north-South Dakota border. You get down there, they've been hit pretty hard, too. So be thinking about the question as we get into the second hour of a Canto X afternoon. Is the economy so bad that two incomes are really needed? The short answer I'm given is yes and no. We'll discuss that as we get into the third hour. A short segue, and then we'll put a wrap on the first hour of a Canto X afternoon, a Tuesday edition.
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0: Coming up on the top of the hour, ABC News, followed by an update out of the KNOX newsroom. Jennifer Leverin standing by. And then the second hour of a KNOX afternoon will proceed. And for the earlier texter that wanted to note for the Pick'em's keyword, it is football. We did verify that. Thank you there, RCE. So you can text football, 775-5559. 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You can do that as well under the Connect tab contest, and you'll find that there is a link to that. 775-5559. A texter says, I'd like to see the change in numbers for your listener base when you go from KNOX talk show to the middle of the afternoon Twins game. I'd guarantee the numbers tank. But maybe, maybe not. I don't know. That'd be, I'm the wrong person to take a stab on that, because I do know that the Twins are pretty popular. And so I think the offset might not be as bad as you'd think, texter, but I have no idea who to talk to. But obviously, there's a reason they do it way outside of my pay grade, and that's all I'm going to say about it. As we get into the second hour of a KNOX afternoon, slightly abbreviated version, I'd like to talk about, is the economy so bad that two incomes are really needed? I'm hearing that a lot, but I also know from a lot of folks that when one income is sufficient for them, and they're not living an extravagant life. ABC News is next.
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15: ABC News, I'm Chuck Sievertson. Ordered detained until trial in Frankfort, Illinois, Corey Walsh accused of murdering her two-year-old son in a case similar to Lindsey Clancy's. ABC's Aaron Katursky.
16: Witnesses also said that she had been texting as recently as 3-4 hours before she allegedly killed her own toddler about the Lindsey Clancy case.
15: Clancy's lawyer, Kevin Reddington, during an ABC News interview today.
17: Mr. President, I would hope that you would consider this young lady, the type of person she is, what she's been through, and consider a pardon.
15: Legal experts and now White House officials say the president can only pardon for federal crimes. Oil prices are rising to near $100 a barrel amid a wave of air attacks on Saudi Arabian oil facilities by Iran-backed Houthi rebels. The British government announces sanctions against businesses and those who do business with Israeli settlements in the West Bank. This is ABC News. New York City is releasing thousands of pages of documents about what city government knew and when about the toxic smoke and air pollution near Ground Zero after 9/11. Mayor Zoran Mondani says the city is opening up a free portal for anyone to access, so those with 9/11-related illnesses can use the info to get the health care they need. At that news conference, John Stewart, the comedian and 9/11 first responders advocate.
18: It's not just about the past. It's not just about going into the files and relitigating how we all knew what we knew was there. It's about the future.
15: A member of the National Guard was arrested for allegedly pulling a gun on a fellow guardsman after the two got into an argument over whether their hairstyles were following Army regulations, according to court documents in D.C. Superior Court. During the argument, the guardsman who allegedly pulled the gun said something to the effect of, "I would slap the Jackson 5 out of you." Chuck Sievertson, ABC News.
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19: Upper 70s today with winds out of the west at up to 45 miles an hour possible at times. Your KNOX 5-day forecast follows the news. Good afternoon. Here are your latest stories. U.S. Representative Julie Fedorchak says passing the SAVE Act is one of her top priorities. She says the bill mirrors what North Dakota already does to keep elections secure, requiring voters to show a photo ID that proves citizenship. Fedorchak says she'll also focus on passing a federal budget bill ahead of a late September deadline. Congress reconvenes September 14th. The Grand Cities Job Fair, hosted by Job Service North Dakota and Layton Media, happens Thursday at the Alara Center from 1 to 4. More information is available at knoxradio.com. The North Dakota Game and Fish Department says some camping restrictions will be lifted this week. From today and tomorrow, campers can stay overnight in wildlife management areas. Campers are urged to watch for dry conditions and wildfire risks and to cross tow chains and avoid parking on tall, dry grass. And a fundraiser is underway to help Skyview Drive-In near Warren help build a new screen after last Thursday's storms destroyed it. The outdoor theater had already repaired the screen once after wind damage in May. Skyview is asking the public to donate through its GiveSend Go fundraiser. This look at news brought to you by Botzer Garage. I'm Jennifer Leverenz, KNOX News.
0: Our next update from the KNOX newsroom and Jennifer Leverenz comes at 4:30. 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And good afternoon at 4:03, coming up on 4:04. It is time now for the KNOX Stimatic 5-day forecast. A wind advisory through 7 p.m. Variably sunny skies, 82 is the expected high, with westerlies up to 45. Partly cloudy skies tonight, 55 for low, and the winds westerly to 15. Look, some isolated showers on Wednesday and a breezy 72. Lots of sun and a warm 83 on Thursday. Friday, breezy 80. Saturday, some early showers and 65 degrees. So some big changes temperature-wise are on the horizon. Weather throughout the hour, my forecast, severe weather information first, all brought to you by Stimatic. 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Outside the KNOX studios right now, says it's 80 degrees. West winds are still gusting upwards of around 40 miles per hour. Not a bad day, actually, if you can stand the breeze. A couple of texts to get to at 775-5559. We're going to talk about two family dual incomes. I'll get there eventually. Is that still necessary in today's world? Mark, it was recently reported that 57 members of the Trump administration have net worths over $100 million. Trump said affordability is a made-up issue. These people are completely out of touch with what affects the average American citizen. Well, we can expand that texture to basically anybody that's actually within the higher levels, the SES level of federal employees and above, $250,000 or more a year. And that's before you get in locality pay or a whole bunch of other things. So it's not just one administration. It really is the federal government as a whole. Again, I know this from personal experience. 775-5559. You're with Mark. Go ahead, please.
20: I would say that any administration has wealthy people
0: yep.
20: in it.
0: It do. It do.
20: It doesn't matter. This one maybe has a few more. Yeah, I'd be willing to say that. But people in that high level of government don't get there by being poor.
0: No.
20: Let's just put it that way.
0: Mm-hmm.
20: And they control the purse strings for a reason, right?
0: Yep.
20: So before you get into your topic, mm-hmm. I did want to touch on, and I know Nashville guy kind of brought it to light in your last hour and then took it a totally different direction. But the story that's in the news about the lady in Illinois with the two-year-old.
0: Mm-hmm.
20: Okay. So I had seen something that there was, I think it was like the last few years, 10 to 15 women that we know of that have killed their children. There's probably more out mm-hmm. there that just haven't made news for cases, right? A couple of them around here, the lady in Mandan mm-hmm. and that Jennifer Stately over in Red Lake.
0: Mm-hmm.
20: Or two of them. But it does happen.
0: Yeah.
20: Right. I think what the sensation is with this one is that it's right after Lindsay Clancy.
0: Correct.
20: And that she did make references to Clancy in her statements. That, you know, she had watched the Clancy trial. She was enamored with it and, you know, et cetera. My concern, and I think that there's probably a handful of people out there, or maybe more than a handful of people that, you know, kind of wonder now, is this going to, hopefully this is a one-time thing and doesn't become something that exaggerates and turns into more.
0: Yeah, copycats. And unfortunately, that kind of a thing does happen for some strange reason. It's like there's a psychosis, I think it's called a psychosis trigger, where people see that, they see the recognition they're getting in the media, they see that they're become the talk about, and there's something that's not quite right. That's actually been discussed in criminology for some time now.
20: Yeah, well, and you know, it's just like I was saying, you know, you have the show me trial, you have the conspiracy theories, you have the lack of accountability. You know, you have the culture, the, you know, that's out there, you know, this assassination culture, which isn't not necessarily what's happening to Clancy, but you have, you know, all this stuff, you know, together. And, you know, it just brings a scary
0: mm-hmm.
20: point
0: yep.
20: for it all. And
0: mm-hmm.
20: unfortunately, the problem she's going to have is that she's not going to be able to go back like Clancy was for 3 years and say, yes, I think was it Lindsay had at least a couple years of going to doctors and stuff like that and saying that she was having problems. This chick doesn't have that.
0: Mm-hmm.
20: And so she's going to have a harder time saying yeah. that she had any kind of psychosis. Although I think most of us who are sane would say you'd have to be somewhat psychotic
0: oh, yeah.
20: or pure evil
0: mm-hmm.
20: to hang your child in a basement.
0: Yeah, no, that's, so, yeah, I know.
20: But
0: agreed.
20: Anyway, I just hope that this does not turn into mm-hmm. some kind of phenomenon
0: trend.
20: Where we see more mm-hmm. of this happening or,
0: yep.
20: or some kind of trend. And if that's the case, we need to figure out a way to nip it in the butt right away. Because
0: I agree.
20: That's just pure evil and pure
0: yep.
20: evil and an insanity, and it needs to end now.
0: Yep. No, I agree. I appreciate the call. And part of the way we nip it in the bud, we stop talking about it. I mean, it is news, and I understand it is fascinating to the human psyche. There is something in humans, at least a lot of people, that's why horror movies have been so incredibly popular. Slasher films have been phenomenally successful because there's something in the psyche of human beings that there's a thrill about that. It's beyond me, not me. I can't stand those slasher films myself. Okay, so the topic at hand, two economies. Is it a two-family economy, I should say, two-income economy? I'll get there eventually. And a texter brings the point that there are quite a few people within the Trump administration that are millionaires. Well, you know, while there's not a definitive count of millionaires by political party, upper-income voters are pretty well evenly split. There's just about as many millionaire people within both sides of the political aisle. Surveys from groups like Pew Research show that among the higher upper income Americans, a slight majority, around 53%, lean or identify as Democrat, while about 46% align with Republicans. And that's Pew. And Pew is considered to be pretty much kind of the gold standard of being down the middle of the road. Wealthier geographic areas and congressional districts, particularly in urban areas, have increasingly voted Democrat candidates over the last several decades. And historically, the top 1% of organizations like Gallup have indicated that the top 1% of earners are skewed slightly to the Republican side or Republican leaning than the general public. So it's kind of actually an even split when it comes to where the rich folks vote and who they belong to. It is interesting. So, but I'm talking about down here at the ground level where I think you and I, most of us, live. Have you been able to get by on one income, or have you taken up a part-time job? Let's talk a little bit about that. A two-income economy. Is that the necessary thing in today's world? On the second hour of a Canowix afternoon, Mark Ewens, glad to be with you.

0: Welcome back to a KNOX afternoon. Mark Ewens, little Sultan of Swing, Dire Straits. They made a bit of a splash. 80 degrees outside the KNOX studios. 82 is the expected high. Beautiful day to get out there. Some text to get to at 775-5559. I'll never pay for cable, so I love it when the Twins are on the radio. So kind of an earlier texter said you wonder if they wondered if perhaps the listenership dropped off when we went to the Twins. I'd say it would be an even split, personally. I think that the numbers are, and I don't know, this is just pure speculation. I would agree with the texter that there are lots and lots of people who depend upon the blowtorch of the North for carrying Twins baseball. That's just me. I've not seen any demographics to support that. That's just my belief. 775-5559, Mark, Skyview has a link to the fundraiser on their Facebook page. Let me see here. Oh, okay. All right. 775-5559. Anyway, Trump said affordability is a made-up issue that's out of touch. I agree it's out of touch. Affordability is an issue. But the question being is that for those who are living on one income, how are you doing it? Or are you a two-income family? 775-5559, Mark, my point was missed. President Trump said that affordability is a made-up issue that is out of touch with most of us are facing economically. I don't disagree with you. So I'm asking the question is how many people are able to make it in this economy on one income, or how many have had to maybe have a part-time job on the side? Maybe the wife has gone back to work or didn't quit working. I'm just curious at 775-5559. How are you making it in this economy? Are you actually, who actually goes back and takes a literal line-by-line view of their bills at the end of each month? Can you live without cable? Can you live without satellite? Maybe you throw out the more expensive cell phone and go to one of these cheap plans where you're paying just dollars a month, and so you don't have as much texting. I mean, part of it, and I will throw this back on the American people to a degree, because we have not learned, we've not been taught, not been trained to learn how to economize. That's a part of it. I know it's far more complex than that. I get a lot of pushback from my friends on the left when I say that, but that's a big part of it. We have become kind of spoiled to a degree as Americans. Now, I think we've become totally spoiled. 775-5559, a texter says, I've never made more than $19 an hour. I'm in a household where I'm the only one that works. I own my home outright and I have zero debt. I've always said it's not so much how much you make, it's how you spend it. That was the motto that I grew up with under the House of Swede in New Orleans many decades ago, was that if you didn't have the money on hand to buy it, you didn't buy it. And I know that I'm married to a woman who knows how to economize and how to shop for bargains. How many of you use coupons? I don't even know if coupons are much in use anymore, but how many of you use different techniques for saving money? There really is a way to do it. 775-5559. What is more painful, a broken rib or listening to Packer Lady? Hey, I think the broken rib. Personally, I like Packer Lady, but that's just me. Matter of fact, I like all the callers to the blowtorch of the North, period. Let me see. Mr. Part, President Trump. Now, I know President Trump said affordability is a made-up issue. I got that. And he's wrong in my opinion. But the point being is that how do we spend our money? Let's throw it back on the American people to a degree, because do you need the things that you need? Are you able to get down? And yes, I know that housing is incredible. And we live in a part of the country where housing is relatively decent compared to other parts of the country. So how do you economize? How do you make through? And who has a budget? 775-5559. That's the question. Who actually has a budget and plans for the future? Because I've known some one-income earners, people that grew up across, lived across the street from us when we were down in the Fargo area. Seven kids, was it, Jolie? You'd have to remind me. I forget. And the wife was a stay-at-home mom, and the husband was an inventor. He did have a couple of part-time, full-time jobs, but basically they knew how to scrap, how to save. And now, yes, this is quite a few years ago, but they also survived when the times were pretty tough. So it can be done. 775-5559. On Sunday, Lake Bronson got 4.5 inches of rain. Kitson County varied from between 4 to 6 on Sunday storm. Wow. Yeah, it goes back to the international border region has been hammered quite a bit. And then, interestingly enough, the South Dakota, North Dakota, West Central Minnesota border region has been deluged. It's been horrible. They're in a bad way down there. In between the two, the I-94 corridor, the 200 corridor, it's a lot drier and actually still in drought despite the rains. So 775-5559, the fundamental question, is the economy so bad that two incomes are really needed? And it's a yes and no question. I mean, obviously, the economy has been structured around two incomes really since the 1990s and even earlier. But the roots go back to the mid-1970s. What used to be the nice bonus became a requirement because costs rose faster than wages. So essential services, childcare, healthcare, housing became more expensive, and middle class expectations have stayed the same while affordability dropped. So that comes back to the question, are you living within your means? And this is just a question, no judgment on anybody. 775-5559, you're with Mark. Go ahead, please.
1: Hey, when you're talking about coupons or good deals, you guys carry that commercial once in a while. It's called Grand Forks. .com where you can get deals. Mm-hmm. You've heard of that, haven't you?
0: Oh, yeah.
1: ForkSteel.com. Yeah, throw that in.
0: Yeah, ForkSteel.com. Yeah. Okay, appreciate the call. 775-5559, you're with Mark. Go ahead, please.
2: Thank you, Mark. And you raise a fair point, you know, but my counterpoint would be, what about, you know, the cost of health care and the big ticket items, cost of bread?
0: Mm-hmm.
2: You know, what's gonna happen to the economy when you kick 30 million people off of Medicaid?
0: Well, 100%. One heart attack, one bad car accident, one hospital stay that goes beyond just the normal thing. Yeah, I know. I agree with you. I mean, the medical aspects of it are what's been crushing American people more than anything else.
2: You know, and, you know, Social Security, obviously we can get into that conversation, which I really don't want to, but it certainly doesn't cover the cost of growing older.
0: I know. I know it from personal experience. I mean, you know, that's part of the reason why I'm still working, too. That's why I come with this from the angle of recognizing that that an extra job or another income is necessary in today's world. The question is, how many are both husband and wife working?
2: Well, I think it's getting more difficult. I think we're forcing our elderly, especially senior citizens, to take on that extra job.
0: I didn't look into the stats for that. You're probably not wrong, but I'd be curious as to what those exact numbers are.
2: No, me too, because, you know, I think we all can feel the economic strain, whether you want to believe it or not. I think this administration has made decisions that are completely, you know, against, you know, middle America, including the war of choice and these stupid tariffs.
0: Yeah, I'm not in disagreement. I know we've all seen the price of fuel, the price of heating oil, the price of groceries, because everything's interrelated, especially to fuel itself. That's the one big thing. When fuel goes up, everything else goes up because everything gets delivered via a truck.
2: Right, and we can save with coupons, and we can go to the grocery store and save here and there and X, Y, and Z, and it does add up, you know. But on the other hand, we can't save much on the hard-hitting items, the big-ticket items.
0: Mm-hmm. The question,
2: the kitchen table items,
0: right?
2: Like the healthcare.
0: So the question then comes back, and I know that this is going to sound like nitpicking, but okay, for example, and I've known people that have done this, they looked at their bills and they said, okay, we're done with cable. We're done with satellite. You know, the luxury items that a lot of people still carry, and that's not meant to be other than just a legitimate question, because we do see that people, we have learned, and from the 90s, as the research I've been doing suggests, for the last 30 years now, we've been living outside of our means for 30-plus years. This is a cumulative thing.
2: To save on a TV bill and a telephone bill, you know, in order to pay your medical insurance, that's something this country needs to think about.
0: Oh, I know.
2: When there are some people that have more money than they know what to do with.
0: Look, the price of insulin, I mean, just that right there. For something that now it's come down, but still, what it costs to actually generate insulin and for what it's sold for, yeah, we talk about the military industrial complex. We don't talk enough about the medical industrial complex.
2: It's an interesting question. And yes, there are, you know, being frugal and being conservative, you know, and cutting back is one thing. That's a fair point. You know, but what are the American people being asked to do?
0: Right. Well, that's why I'm asking the question. All right. Nope. I appreciate the call. That's so 775-5559. Some text to get to that number. When the Democrats mention frugality, the Republicans whine like selfish brats. Well, okay. I guess I'm curious. Cite something. Seriously. How much do you weigh being lean? How much do I weigh? I guess I'm right around 220 right now. I haven't weighed myself lately. I don't step on a scale every morning and look at it. I probably should. Of course, I'm like 6'2", so so the BS is spread over a pretty deep layer. 775-5559, you're with Mark. Go ahead, please.
3: You know, I find it interesting when we got people that'll go on and they'll complain and blame it on the administration where we're at, all the current administration. Yet, if you look back, the Democratic administration who was just there, they didn't do so well either. Now you got the Republican administration. Same thing, got some issues. But then you go take in the mix that's happened. What's the big thing that's happened since then? This massive immigration thing that's come up. And you look at the money, because they can argue all they want on different things, but there's a ton of money that goes to each immigrant, an immigrant family, non-U.S. citizens, a lot of them that aren't necessarily working, or if they want to call it quote-unquote carrying their weight, and then depending upon all these social services. Well, where do you think the money comes from to pay for those social services? That's right, Joe... taxpayer. Yep. And then when that money's not there, everything else goes up. So no different than Minnesota having a $16 billion surplus to finding themselves $8 billion in the hole. Oh my gosh, what happened since then? Where did all the money go? Oh, I don't know. Looks like the Luring Center took a lot of it. A lot of other guys with their money going out to Somalia and everything else. Not to say that there wasn't any white people involved with the thing, too, that were maybe U.S. citizens doing the same thing. Maybe some palms being greased by some politicians to look the other way. But obviously, the money went someplace, and it didn't go to take anything down to make it so the medical costs went down or your Social Security was going to be locked solid. So when the money's coming from one place, it has to come from another. And guess who's unfortunately the one that's getting it in the shorts? Joe taxpayer again.
0: Exactly. No, right on. Appreciate the call. It's 25 past the hour. I need to do this to keep myself on track since it's kind of a short show today, because at the top of the hour coming up, there'll be pregame ahead of the Twins versus the Detroit Lions. Good Lord. The Detroit Tigers today. Jeez, Mark. So Twins Tigers baseball coming up at 5:40. The pregame will be at 5:00. So I want to run a tight ship in this last half hour together on a CanOX afternoon. Two earner incomes. Are they still really needed? The fundamental question, and we'll continue on the other side.
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18: Windy today with a high in the upper 70s. Winds out of the west up to 45 miles an hour possible at times. Your KNOX 5-day forecast follows the news. Good afternoon. Here are your latest stories. The Grand Forks City Council meets tonight at 5:30 instead of its usual Monday slot due to Labor Day. Members will vote on a payment in lieu of taxes agreement for the Ray Richards Golf Course redevelopment program. A Thursday standoff on Highway 59 ended in an arrest. Deputies say 39-year-old Seth Goltz was parked in the road near Highway 59 and County 88 armed with a knife. He was eventually taken into custody unharmed and is facing several charges. A 51-year-old woman died in an alcohol-related crash in Ottertail County. The Minnesota State Patrol says 25-year-old Jacob Thatcher of Fergus Falls crashed into a car driven by Basro Abokar of Pelican Rapids, who died at the scene. Thatcher was hospitalized. Authorities believe he had been drinking. Grouse and partridge hunting seasons open Saturday. Upland biologists use harvest surveys, spring surveys, and roadside brood counts to forecast the season. After roughly 12,000 miles of late summer counts, Game and Fish predicts larger grouse broods this year, but partridge conveys are expected to be down slightly from 10 to 12 birds to 8 chicks per pair. This look at news brought to you by Grand Cities Monument. I'm Jennifer Leverenz, KNOX News.
0: Our next update from the KNOX Newsroom will actually come tomorrow morning at 6:02 as a part of the morning show with Brian Michaels and Alex Carminati, because after the hour is done here, we'll be switching over to Twins pregame for a 5:40 first pitch between the Twins and the Detroit Tigers. News the top, the bottom when it breaks on News Radio 1310 KNOX. It is now time for... Trax Stimatic 5-day forecast as we go through the remainder of our afternoon together. Look for windy conditions. There is a wind advisory in effect through 7 p.m. tonight. So if you're in a high-profile vehicle, seriously, keep that in mind. Variable sunshine, 82. Westerlies up to 45. Partial clouds and 55 tonight. Westerlies to 15. Isolated showers and a breezy 72 Wednesday. Thursday, lots of sun, a warmer 83. Breezy and 80 on Friday. Saturday, early showers and 65. So some fairly big temperature changes on the horizon. 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Take you ahead of the next break. Go ahead, caller. You're with Mark.
19: Well, Grandpa Weather, happy Tuesday. How was your weekend?
0: You know what? It was really pretty good. I mean, I had a grand old time. I didn't do anything too stupid. How about you?
19: Ooh, I did a few stupid things, but, man, I didn't catch most of your show today. I've been just busy as a fat girl and a crumble cookie, but, oh, man. During the weekend, I was, is that a good one?
0: That's not bad.
19: Well, I was fencing this weekend, doing some just barbed wire fence, you know, 20-foot apart T-post.
0: Yep.
19: And then every, in the middle, three T-posts, and then every other, it's a wood post and six-strand barbed wire, I think like 12-gauge we was doing, and we were doing it right by a lake, and that weather, it was humid as hell, and mosquitoes were all over the place, and yesterday we were just finishing up, and boy, it just started pouring, but we only had a few lines left, so we said, well, guess we're getting wet, boys.
0: And you did. And you did.
19: Yeah, but I tell you what, after that, a hot shower and a warm meal, really, that makes it all worth it. Makes you thankful.
0: Yeah, well, you know, a cold beer and a hot piece of steak is another thing that goes with it, too.
19: There you go, Mark. But, yeah, it looks like we're getting some fall weather in the next week.
0: Yep, it's going to be cooler next week. It's going to feel more like September, finally.
19: Thank God. So I have a question for you.
0: All right.
19: Around how cold does it have to get for you to stop grilling? Because I will grill when it's 20 below, but
0: same.
19: What's your threshold?
0: Same.
19: Oh, awesome. Yeah. Nice.
0: Same. Yeah. I'll be the only one out there being the idiot getting the grill going at, and you know, I'm living on the chimney. Even in the middle of winter, that chimney works outstanding. And I found blue rags, those paper blue rags. Probably shouldn't use them because of the chemicals, but they burn really hot.
19: Oh, yeah, I suppose. Yeah, those chimneys are the only way to do it. That's how I do them, too. I have a couple of them in case I'm doing, like, a kind of a hotter cook. But, you know, those they got these little hay bale-looking things. I think they got them at Walmart, I know for sure. Yeah. And they almost got, like, it's almost like shredded fine kindling dipped in paraffin wax. And all you need, you just throw a spark at that thing, and it'll put it all up. And you don't have to sit there and baby it with a lighter or vegetable oil. Quite nice.
0: I'll look into it.
19: All right. Well, hey, thank you, Mark. You have a good rest of your day.
0: Yeah, you as well. Talk to you tomorrow at some point. Yeah, because I'm on for a couple more days. But Twins baseball coming up here at pregame, coming up at 5 o'clock. First pitch at 5:40. So keep that in mind as we go through this, wrap up this second section here of a KNOX afternoon, talking about two household incomes. Are they still really needed? We'll continue that next.
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0: Mark Ewens with you on this KNOX afternoon. Time's a little short. Straight to the phone, 775-5559. Thank you for waiting. You with Mark. Go ahead.
29: Just a comment on your two-income households. One thing that nobody ever talks about is the value of the second spouse working in their retirement years. You know, if they have a Social Security, takes 35 years of income for their benefit, and also the value of a 401k. That's big dollars down the road.
0: That's true. That's not equated into it right off the top, is it?
29: Right. Hmm. And if you for Social Security, all of that, they're out of first. I mean, you can't make that up.
0: Right. Right. No, that's interesting. I guess that, no, thank you for the call, and thanks for hanging on to bring that up. I appreciate it. That's I was just looking at it from the standpoint of the economy right now being so bad that we keep hearing about how bad it is. Are the two incomes really needed? Right now, from my standpoint, yeah, well, I'm still working, even though I've been retired from the Weather Service for now, 2014. So it's been a few years that I've been retired, but I've been working in part too, because I was raised in the environment that you work as long as you possibly can. My dad didn't retire. Of course, that was just the example I have, because I was told especially for men, just the way we're wired, that when you quit working, unless you've got something to retire into, a hobby, you tend to have a shorter lifespan. Men do tend to be focused like that. A couple of texts to get to at 775-5559. Healthcare costs, what percentage of Americans are obese? Mostly a personal choice. Yes and no. I mean, for the vast majority of the way that we, the food we put into our body is high fat, low carb, a lot of chemical trash. You're absolutely right. I think there has been a gradual shift in that, where people are tending to eat a little better and get more exercise. But that is something that we don't talk about, because healthcare, and that goes back to the healthcare industrial complex, they have made a lot of money. 775-5559. I pay more in federal taxes than 95% of the households, yet the ones that complain the most pay much less. Why? I don't have an answer for that, texter. It would be interesting to find out. Let's see here. Texter says, bunch of crybabies. Who wants someone else to be responsible for them? Buck up, buttercup. I had to. Now, I know, you know that. I agree with you, texter. That may sound a little cold to some people, but we got ourselves, and I've talked about it, I've been pretty open, that we got ourselves into a financial bind. Actually, I should say I got us kind of into a financial bind, because my spending habits were not the most appropriate. And when it came time to finally sit down, settle down, and grow a pair and grow up, you know, it took us a few years to get things leveled off. We're not 100% debt-free, but we're pretty darn close. We own pretty much everything we have, including the house. But that took a lot of hard work. It took a lot of hard work, a lot of discretionary spending, cutting out things that we didn't need. Plus, I'm fortunate enough to be married to a woman who is really good with squeezing a penny, and is as after what? We'll have 49 years here pretty soon, honey. And she's pretty good at telling me no. So sometimes I think that's what guys need, is someone to simply say, no, you don't need that. So the question before the committee in our final few minutes together on this KNOX afternoon, is the economy so bad that two incomes are really needed? And the answer is yes and no. I mean, obviously, it has been structured around two incomes since the 1990s, but the roots go back way before that, to the 70s. You know, what used to be a nice bonus became a requirement as costs rose faster than wages, essential services, health care, child care. Think about, and this is not a dig on you moms that are working outside of the house. My wife did. I understand that. That was kind of a necessity. But we sat down and figured out, how much was she actually bringing in from salary versus what it cost for gas, clothing, all the different things that go with the eating out we did more of? Because if she wasn't around and I was a shift worker, more often than not, we'd maybe, you know, pick up some food. So there's all these offsets that we don't necessarily talk about. We kept the local economy going because you buy a lot of, ready to eat type foods. But those are more expensive than creating a meal from scratch. We finally buckled down. I should say my wife got us to buckle down and do the right thing. It took a while, but here we are. So it is a possibility. You know, under high wage, low expenses, or no

0: 32-40 at most. Well, how is your weight distribution? Because a lot of people, men in particular, tend to carry their weight differently than women do. And so it depends. And yes, you're right. I mean, the BMI, the body mass index, that is something that is typically known to be kind of the standard to go by. Men rate different. And so at 6'1", 270, you know, I would suspect that you're probably evenly distributed between your chest, your gut, and your legs, so that you don't look like you're large. And obesity, that's kind of an abject object number that comes up, because how's your heart? What's your A1C? What's your cholesterol? These all these different things that go into it as well. Obesity is not simply weight. 775-5559. If my wife makes $20 an hour, I consider it $40 an hour. The $20 I get to keep of my monthly and the $20 she makes. Well, there you go. So, and having, depending on your situation with children, childcare, so forth and so on, whether or not that's a necessity, a lot of people, and there's the outside thing too. And the research I was doing really pointed back to that these became a problem starting in the mid 70s when, not to dig on you women, but more wives said, you know what? I want to work outside the household. I want to delay having children. Some never had kids, or when you had children, you maybe stayed home with them for a short period of time, and then they went into the system of someone else watching them. That's fine. That's your decision. I'm not judging anybody. But a whole side cottage industry popped up and really became very robust when you had the childcare industry. It became a massive thing. But that also was a significant drain to be able to pay the childcare industry to grow the way it did, so your kids were well taken care of. It was a big feedback mechanism. 775-5559, do you think, as I do, that we are fighting Iran in order to put off the failures of the U.S. petrodollar? Could well be. I mean, I didn't really think of it in that light. That'd be something I'd have to think about. You know, since it is a global economy and the U.S. isn't necessarily the king of that particular hill any longer, I mean, we could be. We can basically generate all the fuel we need if we had more refining power. But that's a whole other story for another day. 775-5559, a texture says, regarding kids, that's easy. Don't have them if you can't afford them. And texture, that is a very blunt and accurate assessment. Sometimes kids are a surprise. Sometimes people say, you know what, we can't afford them. Because the old expression in our era is, if you wait to have kids until you afford them, you'll never have children. And so we had them anyway. 775-5559, 6'1 for male to 270 is considered obese. I'm 6'4, 250, and I'm a fat ass. BMI is also known for being flawed. 270 pounds of muscle is not the same as 230 pounds of fat. That's true. And there's actually a way to measure that now, so they can differentiate between fat and muscle. So I don't know. It'd be interesting. 775-5559 is our time grows short together on this abbreviated version of A Can of Wex Afternoon. If you're wondering, you're just joining me and you're wondering what the heck am I talking about, an abbreviated version, well, coming up here in just a couple of minutes, there will be a Twins baseball pregame starting at 5 o'clock, at 5:40, the first pitch between the Minnesota Twins and the Detroit Tigers. So keep it tuned here if you're into the Twins baseball that's coming up. And, of course, we'll continue through the overnight. No severe weather expected, and I'll be back with you tomorrow morning, obviously, and also tomorrow in the afternoon. I'll be with you tomorrow, and then I'm off Thursday. Aaron will be back Thursday. Then I'm back with you Friday. So just kind of give you a heads up of how it's going. Mark Ewan's on this Can of Wex Afternoon, a Tuesday edition. We'll have some final thoughts coming up next.
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1: 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Mark Ewens with you. The final moments on this particular version of a KNOX afternoon. Stick around. Twins baseball pregame coming up in just a couple of minutes. Some texts I want to get to before we put a bow on this particular part of the day. Mark, wife and I both work, make more money yet than barely making by. This is all done by design. You will own nothing and be happy. That is a pit, a problem that a lot of folks have fallen into, and we've been there, done that. It takes a while to get dug out of it, but you can. Text the word football to 775-5559. You'll get a bounce back link on the KNOX football pick'ems contest, or you can go to KNOXradio.com under the Connect tab under contest. Click on that. And I believe it's the first one that comes up, but football will get you the link to do the KNOX Pro Football's pick'em challenge. I'll get there eventually. 775-5559. A texter says, remember all those younger generations that are called lazy are made up of people who will determine the quality of the nursing home you go into. You know, it's kind of funny. I hear that a lot. I think that my dad's generation would have considered us lazy as much as my generation probably considers some of the younger generations lazy. It's all perspective. Maybe they're just not working themselves to death like my dad's generation and to a large degree my generation has too. I mean, every generation that's come along saw an increase in heart attacks, stroke, all kinds of problems. We ate more crappy foods. We work longer hours. We didn't necessarily take care of ourselves. This generation seems to be turning a corner. I'd like to see some statistics, but I think they're doing pretty good. Yep, so send football to 775-5559. You get a bounce back link, and you can go ahead and go from there. Well, it's been a pleasure, and by the grace of God and by some good luck, I will be with you tomorrow morning. I'll be tomorrow morning to talk about the weather and then back with you tomorrow afternoon on a KNOX afternoon, and you'll be stuck with me for the whole 3 hours. I don't think there's anything going on as far as sports goes until later in the evening tomorrow. Be safe out there. Get out. Enjoy the weather. I'll tell you what, it's a beautiful day to go for a stroll, but keep it here. Twins baseball coming up in just a few moments on this, the Blowtorch of the North. Be safe, folks. We'll talk in the morning.
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Richard Marx. Saw him on TV the other day. He's got the short hair now. He had that long hair when he was performing. Here's James Arthur, Cities 104.3.

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1: I just learned something today, and that's what life is. You're constantly learning. Here's something random. Pepsi was originally called Brad's Drink. The guy who invented it, his last name was Bradham. So they called it Brad's Drink, and he was a pharmacist, I believe. And he mixed it up in 1893 in North Carolina, New Bern, North Carolina. And then 5 years later, they changed it to Pepsi. So I like the ring. I like the sound of Brad's Drink. Every time I see Pepsi, that's what I'm going to think of. Brad's Drink.

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12: A wind advisory remains in effect. Partly cloudy tonight with a low of 53. West winds 10 to 15 miles per hour. Slight chance for showers tomorrow. High temperatures reach up to 72. From the Weatherology Weather Center, I'm meteorologist Paul Trombley on 104.3 Cities FM. 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

0: 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That's James Blunt. I'm Brian Michaels. We got a little bit of rain over the weekend, but that Fergus area, Fergus Falls, Minnesota, Otter Tail County, they got like 8 inches in some spots, so they got some flooding. Here's Miles Smith, Cities.
1: Time stood still, just like a photograph you made me feel. Like this will last forever, looking in your eyes.

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1: Today is National Star Trek Day, so I get to play this. I like Star Trek. It's based on the series that came out in 1966. The reason it's today is it aired this day, 1966. You know, the Star Trek only, the original, it only had three seasons. That's it. But it's had a bunch of spin-off series and a bunch of movies as well. Yeah, it really, really caught on. 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
1: 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I'm sure there's going to be some paperwork involved, and you'll have to show some ID. 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
4: A wind advisory remains in effect. Partly cloudy tonight with a low of 53. West winds 10 to 15 miles per hour. Slight chance for showers tomorrow. High temperatures reach up to 72. From the Weatherology Weather Center, I'm meteorologist Paul Trombley on 104.3 Cities FM. 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
1: All right, we all played Monopoly growing up. Most all of us did. So the guys who stuck in jail on the Monopoly board, he's got a name. You see his image there behind bars, right? It's Jake the Jailbird. And the cop who throws him in jail, and he's also on the community chest, go directly to jail cards. He's got a name, too. His name is Officer Edgar Mallory. So we call him Ed. You know, I've got that kind of vibe with him. City.

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